0: baseball, which I enjoy small market baseball, and take a quick look at other leagues with a very quick look at other leagues. Without a salary cap, Josh Allen is playing for Dallas right now, or one of the New York teams, or one of the LA teams.
1: I know you're a Chicago guy, Bruce, but if there's no salary cap, the Green Bay Packers don't exist. There's not. There's no team in, pick a small market that doesn't spend. Cincinnati. Who's going to want to go play for the Bengals if they don't have a salary cap and they have to find assets? You know what I mean? Like, you're right about that. You're 100% right about that.
0: Yeah, you agree that Patrick Mahomes doesn't play for the Kansas City Chiefs.
1: No.

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12: 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And that hole inside of me is gone. I am whole. I'm finally enough just as I am.
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0: a producer for 12 years at that other jewelry store that tells you not to buy a designer ring.
1: Most of the time when they say that is because they can't carry designer rings.
0: But now that she's at Genesis, Terry has access to thousands of handmade exclusive designer rings from all the top names like Tacori, Verragio, Henry Dossi, and others.
1: The styles that we have at Genesis are like 4 to 5 years ahead of what I was selling at the other store.
0: And the quality difference? Terry says now she's selling rings that are made to last.
1: You can't compare a knockoff ring to a designer ring. Who wouldn't want a better made ring, something that they're going to wear every day for the rest of their life? You want her to be proud of what she's wearing.
0: Genesis Diamonds.
1: Oh, I can offer my customers a lot more. Absolutely.
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3: 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I am whole. 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
1: Thanks for hanging out here on a Sunday night wherever you are. 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Play Westwood One Sports. I have a friend who once told me, he said, Wickett, you have an uncanny ability to power rank anything. And I said, thank you, Alex. I appreciate that. My friend Alex said that to me. So every Sunday night, we like to rank things. So we're going to go around the room and rank five things. It could be sports-related. It might not be sports-related. Our producer, Stu Kovacs, will rank five things. But we're going to start with our board operator, Mondo Hernandez, who last week, Mondo had one of the more interesting rankings that we have had. Mondo last week ranked the five best opening moves in chess. So I don't know where you're going to go this time, Mondo, but I liked your list a lot last week.
2: Thank you. Appreciate that. There's a lot of thought and care went through that list.
1: Yeah.
2: Okay, so this list here for this week is it's kind of a downer, but it's, I think it's very interesting. And it's something that I've always been fascinated about. Deaths at theme parks, right?
1: Yeah.
2: These are my top five deaths that I've read about.
1: Hold on.
2: Yeah. I'm not sure how to word this.
1: Stu, did you approve this?
3: I did hear that this was making an appearance at some point.
1: The top five deaths?
2: Because there's been more than five deaths at Disneyland.
1: Are we sure we need to do this?

0: and some change until the deadline. I think we're going to have a bunch of moves tomorrow. I think tomorrow morning and afternoon, you're going to see trade after trade after trade after trade. It's been kind of slow leading up to the Tarek Skubal deal. And now Skubal is done and more. Like, we had three or four deals done today, as a matter of fact. So get ready. Buckle up. It is tomorrow, the MLB trade deadline. We are six Sundays away. Six more Sundays until the NFL season gets rolling. One of the teams that has made a lot of moves, especially to help their defense, the Dallas Cowboys. Coming up next, we're heading down to Big D. Gavin Dawson going to join us from 105.3 The Fan in Dallas, talking Cowboys next on Westwood One Sports.
1: Baseball's trade deadline is tomorrow. Who will be on the move? We're on top of the trades and what they mean on Westwood One Sports.
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0: your science.
1: The U.S. Treasury quietly released its official financial report for 2025. It appears by its own numbers, the U.S. government seems insolvent. It's reported that the Treasury shows about $6 trillion in assets and over $47 trillion in liabilities. Add it all up, and it looks like the U.S. owes more than $130 trillion it doesn't have. 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
15: Before I was adopted, I felt like I wasn't enough. I had this hole in my heart, and I never knew what I needed to patch that hole. But when my mom asked to adopt me, that hole was closed. 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I am surrounded by love. I feel safe. And that hole inside of me is gone. I am whole. I'm finally enough just as I am.
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3: 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They hosted the red-hot Indiana Fever Sunday, and despite giving up 37 points to Fever star Kelsey Mitchell, the Lynx prevailed 108-100, snapping Indiana's five-game streak. Courtney Williams tallied 27 for the Lynx, and her teammate Nafisha Collier poured in 18. Rookie sensation MVP contender Olivia Miles led Minnesota with 28 in the big time battle.
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1: No, but you know what? I do have a surprise this morning.
2: Oh, boy.
1: Blankenbaker's going to call in.
2: Do you promise?
1: Yes. So, got to figure out what time that is over. So that's like, when Strebel sits in a chair, he wants it to be as, I mean, I think he wants the chair to bottom out. It's like one of those bouncy cars.
2: Well, he wasn't the last person in that chair. Well, Phil Baker was.
1: Well, Phil wasn't here yesterday.
2: Oh, you're right. He was in this bunker.
1: No,
2: never mind.
1: Believe me, every day, this chair, it's like, you know, the cars that just bounce. I mean, he would want to bottom out. I think Strebel would prefer a chair where his butt would hit the ground. By the way, Marvel, record weekend. Another bad talent evaluation from Strebel. Who doesn't think Jeff Brom, coach quarterback, doesn't think Morgan Wallen, Taylor Swift are any good, and also doesn't think Marvel's any good.
2: I'll take his word for it because I can't
1: record,
2: contest.
1: I can. They had a record amount of revenue on the this weekend for the new Spider-Man movie. So, once again, Strebel evaluation. We hope he likes Will Stein's talent.
2: You're shocked at this point, and it's like,
1: no,
2: he hasn't been right at anything since I've been here.
1: When he's wrong, he is just way wrong.
2: God love him. I mean, he's a sweet man, but it's...
1: When he misses big.
2: And his La Familia TBT squad got scraped by Davis something or another.
1: Sure, whatever.
2: Sorry about that.
1: I have not even paid attention.
2: So, yeah, Nick Valvano actively cheering for them on the airwaves.
1: $927 million globally. And $355 million domestically, second biggest opening weekend in domestic movie history. Strebel proclaimed them dead.
2: Hey,
1: just so you know.
2: Well, you all fade me on my Thursday picks during football season. I would just fade every take he has and go from there.
1: Yeah, I don't now, really fade you because all you just bet what you want to happen. So
2: that's
1: It's not that your picks are bad. It's just that you bet what you want to happen, and we don't always get what we want.
2: No,
1: you
2: know? We don't. And what is Mark Blankenbaker, when we call him or he calls us, what is he going to know about in terms of local sports? What has he kept up with?
1: I think a ton. Have you not seen it in the text thread? It's constant. The group thread, he's still probably the biggest contributor. Every time I look in there, he's got something new, and I'm thinking, isn't he on vacation? Like, it's like a two-week vacation. Hell, he threw something in at 4:36 this morning.
2: Just getting the day going, getting the week going on the right foot.
1: You nervous about me and Mike, too? You seem a little nervous.
2: No, I'm not nervous.
1: Okay, all right.
2: At all. But we need to get to the news of the weekend.
1: The news of the weekend.
2: Is it 22? Is it Peyton Siva? Is it the Dodgers? I think it's Siva.
1: Well, I figured that would probably be...
2: Locally.
1: Yes, here's the thing. Yes, Siva, I mean, I don't think it's – has it actually been announced? I mean, it's happening, but has it been – I don't think St. John's has announced it yet.
2: They've had, like, their blog sites put it out there. The insiders have put it out there.
1: But not St. John's has not officially had it. So it's paperwork. It's a formality. Look, I mean, this was, like, a big thing with – listening to Phil's show yesterday. Phil and Nick's show, sorry. And Zach, you see – not there, but is it Leo that's on that now?
2: Leo's on that now. For him, yeah.
1: Well, and so just the conversation there, first of all, people are like, the timing's bad. Why is the timing bad? I mean, you go steal someone else's assistant if you need to go steal someone else's assistant, or you promote someone within. Bad timing is when Tony Bennett resigned. Like, that's bad timing. That's like 2 weeks before practice starts.
2: Bad timing is when the hammer came down on our basketball program in 2017, week of opening practice.
1: Yeah, or the self-imposed penalty in February. That is bad timing. This is just something that happened. I know a guy left to join Richard's staff, of all things. And so Steve is going there, and I think we're all happy for him. But I'm not looking – I mean, people are like, some people were like, oh, man, this is so bad. Like, why? Why? Okay, tell me. I mean, we love Peyton. This is not – do we think there's no one else that can do what – I don't even know what his official role was.
2: I think he was just the third assistant this past year because he started, I guess, on Kelsey's staff as like an alumni outreach, you know, bridge the gap between generations, keep everyone involved.
1: And that's as far as I really thought he wanted to go. Like, I didn't think he wanted to dip full, in on being an assistant coach, but he seemed – to really like it. Just, interactions with him at the TBT last year when he was, like, on his phone the whole time. Like, this recruit. You know, you can just see it. But I wish him well. But I don't think for a second that he's the only guy that can do the job on Pat Kelsey's staff doing what he was doing. I mean, the best assistant coaches, you never know their names until they become head coaches, and you're like, holy crap, this guy's really good. But, you know, generally, up-and-coming assistants, we've never heard of. So I think you know, people are just so, I don't know, this is good for him. He should absolutely, that's why I heard for People Over Laundry, his life will be, his coaching life will be made better by going to work for Rick. And who's to say that whoever they get to replace him here might not be better at his job? I mean, you have to accept the reality that ex-Letterman ain't always the answer. That the next guy, I mean, Peyton may be great. You may find someone greater. I just, you know, there's no way to know. Because we know so little about the program.
2: I know.
1: Inside. Like, I don't know. I have no idea. Like, when Maciel left, I'm like, okay, he did a lot of the scouting. We know he did some recruiting, clearly. If they were ever going to have a bag man, that's your guy. But we don't know anything that goes on with the, you know, division of responsibilities on that staff at all. So I wish him well. I think he'll be great. And I think Pat Kelsey has a chance to get some, you know, anytime you have a hire, you have a chance to improve yourself or get worse. I mean, one or the other could happen, and we'll miss him. And it's nice to have a, you know, some connection to that team. But that ain't coming, you know, you're kind of the bush. It's not walking through that door.
2: No, it's not.
1: So I don't think it speaks to anything with, oh, he's getting out of cat. No, he's got a chance to go work for the greatest developer of assistant coaches in my lifetime. I mean, I don't even know who's second. I mean, he's everybody. Because what he generally does, and I've seen it firsthand, he hires an assistant. He flips them the keys. All right, you have the scout on Duke. Or you have, I mean, he gives them, like, huge responsibilities, threatens to murder them if something goes wrong. If a guy who's never made a three hits four of them, it's the scout's fault because he should have known that guy was due.
2: That's where I wonder. Oh, yeah. It'll be interesting, the dynamic of Siva sitting there if they're not playing well, because he's like a Billy Donovan in his eyes, where it's like, I don't know if he's going to mother F Siva, but he probably will.
1: Yeah, I mean, Lieberman always tell you, Rick goes to another planet during games. Like, he doesn't make any sense. He doesn't. He just screams, and he's just, I mean, he's maniacal. But Peyton would be the one

0: real test of can he, because he likes him so much, he likes his personality, and seemingly, like you've said, you know, with the loss of Kenny Klein, that he needs like his Woomby.
1: He needs a presence on the bench that he's comfortable with, that, you know, his calming presence.
0: The calming presence, is he going to dog cuss the calming presence? I don't know. That's the fascinating part of it.
1: The dynamic, and Thanksgiving Day just got a lot more interesting for everybody around here. So I was looking at the bracket. If we win it's going to be a 4 o'clock game on Thanksgiving Day in the winner's bracket.
0: Both
1: teams lose, it's going to be an 11:30 tip in the loser's bracket.
0: Hopefully
1: we both win.
0: And we've got Texas Tech.
1: We play Texas Tech, and they open up with Oregon.
0: Okay.
1: Oregon without Jackson Shellstead, you know, he'll be on our... But it is interesting.
0: That mic is really loud, by the way. Maybe just a touch down
1: that
0: here.
1: Documentary that came out, the Sports Illustrated one, in March, and you got Kelsey touting the top staff in America. Nobody's left.
0: That's true.
1: That did not age well.
0: I guess that's true.
1: I mean, we got Sean Dixon in from Clemson. You got Andrew Check in from Campbell. And then he went out and got Tim Austin, Pat Kelsey did. And I guess that's going to be his calming presence, is he went out and got a guy that he coached high school basketball with up in Cincinnati.
0: Mm-hmm.
1: And I saw him at the practice, and he was very active and involved. And you could tell that this guy's just been in the gym his whole life. So
0: I think every coach wants someone that they would defer to, like defer to their opinion.
1: The Ralph Willard.
0: The Ralph Willard. Absolutely. I think you always want kind of that guy who's been around the block who is not scared of you. I mean, especially Rick. He always needed someone and usually it's an older person or it's Richard, you know, back in the day.
1: My favorite is the texts and the Twitter responses of Scotty D. Philemon. I'm like, if Scotty was retired, I don't think he's going to come to Pat Kelsey staff. But I just love that that's our automatic, everybody goes to, in Scotty D or David Padgett.
0: I know, and probably Kelsey's like, you know, I've been doing this for a long time. Right. I have a network of people I know. I always have someone in mind if I have an opening. Maybe it's someone on staff. I don't know. I just feel like it's a feel-good story for Peyton. And I don't...
1: It is.
0: That, to me, that's what it is, and it's not any sign of, he's trying to get away. No, it means nothing. This is a no-brainer. Like, you know, we just had empty-handed Tan go on to greener pastures on Friday. He's got a sales job, and this is like
1: he'll be back in 6 months.
0: Well, I don't know. I asked him what it was, and I mean, it sounded like he was going to be doing biochemistry sales. Like, I don't know what that. He told me, and I'm like, I don't even understand what that is, but that sounds like a good job.
1: He used big words. And smiled.
0: Confused the hell out of me. I was like, you're
1: sounding professional.
0: Selling what to whom? Sure. But it's one of those, I'll give a better example. When Pat Jaggers left here, Patty Ice, have you heard of Patty Ice?
1: I've heard of him. Yeah. I didn't meet him.
0: So he was a huge NASCAR guy, like in motorsports.
1: Aren't we all?
0: In general. No, we're not. He was like born in Indianapolis, all motorsports. Like he is a gearhead, you know, and he got a job with the motorsports radio network. And you know, when he came, he told me about it, and he was like, he was talking about, if you guys match the money, and I'm like, Pat, I don't care. Get the hell out of here. It doesn't matter about the money.
1: You chase your dream.
0: You love motorsports, and you have a job to work with the Motorsports Racing Radio Network or whatever the hell it's called. I'm like, get out of here. Like, this is a better move for your career. And sometimes I think that's what we know with Peyton. Like, get out of here. Like, leave.
1: He got a raise and the chance to go work for Coach Pitino, you know.
0: In the last run. I mean, he's not going to be coaching forever, despite the fact he is a vampire, does seem like. He's not going to be coaching forever. And so you're going to get maybe the last really, like, good grooming opportunity of the best guy to ever do it who has not lost a step, it doesn't look like. Texter says Tanner doesn't know what it means either.
1: That's what I say. Obviously, companies aren't making you pee in the cup anymore to verify employment.
0: I was imagining Kelsey was thrilled for Steve on a personal level to leave, even though he probably tried to get him to stay. Yeah, there's sometimes when somebody will jump off, you're like, yeah, I could, but you need to take that. Like, but Kelsey knows. You need to go work for Rick. You played here. And if he has aspirations of being a head coach, you absolutely have to leave the nest. I mean, and I've wondered this, you know, how much longer we're going to have Brian Brohm hanging around here, you know, in the booth. I mean, I think he's got to get out of Jeff's shadow at some point and either be a head coach somewhere, you know, a smaller level, or be an offensive coordinator at another school where he gets full credit for what the offense does, rightly or wrongly. I just think sometimes that you have to leave. And this is one of those moments you got to go. Like, get out of here.
1: You know what you said, though, a few minutes ago, if you're going to chase your dream, he's the offensive coordinator at Louisville. That might be
0: That's
1: kind
0: your
1: of the dream.
0: No. I think you want to be the head coach. You see what the salaries are of the guys that are getting the head. The difference between $500,000 and $5
1: million. Yeah, I know. But, like, at this moment in time, it's not like he's 50 years old and an offensive coordinator. He's early 40s.

0: wild scramble at the end. And, you know, they're going to vote on it this week. And they said even if they have to go till Saturday. Whoa, Congressman's working on Saturday. But it looks like it's going to happen. And really, I'm having a hard time understanding.
1: We've got an open portal right now for college basketball for 7 days.
0: Not really. Did you see the judge clarify that ruling?
1: Is the new rule they can't transfer?
0: Well, the talking about the judge's ruling?
1: Yes.
0: Okay. Yeah, the judge clarified the scope of that. It narrows it way down.
1: Okay.
0: Yeah, so the judge issued a clarification. I'll circle back to that. Probably get that next segment. But that judge clarified that. So it looked like it was going to be, oh, my God, all these guys are going to – it's going to be very few people. You have to have already been in the portal, and anybody that thought their eligibility up was probably not in the portal anyway. But we'll get to that. But the Dellinger article on this – is a long read and worth your time because it's complicated. But the bottom line is, and this is the funny part to me, that the Big Ten and the SEC wanted more stringent standards to keep the salary cap legit. That they didn't want people circumventing, they didn't want anybody cheating. That they wanted that's funny.
1: It's hilarious in this day and
0: funny.
1: Age.
0: You guys invented this. And so now, this is how crazy it is. You know, they're going to take the quote salary cap from basically $21 million to $43 million, in that range, $45 million, creates a $22 million retention pool, $21 million original cap, plus $5 million is spent on only women's sports. So $48.8 million. But that's what they were already spending anyway. But they basically said, look, we're good with that. But we want to make sure that any, quote, NIL deal is a legitimate one, like a, you know, Caitlin Clark State Farm, you know, just as an example or something like that. They not, you know,
1: I think
0: these fake ones that have been going on where, yeah. And so they said that, you know, and everybody's been doing this. They've been using their multimedia partners like a Learfield to just basically funnel money. Like, oh, yeah, he's going to get $1 million because he's going to go say hi to business XYZ. The SEC and the Big Ten were the ones saying, no, we need stringent standards on this. And that's just kind of funny to me. But they got it. I think the bottom line is they got it done. And it looks like I think they're going to have if I'm reading this right, like a one-time transfer rule, here's the key components. It would give them a limited antitrust exemption to re-implement the one-time transfer exemption, standardize a five-year eligibility policy, ban pro athletes from returning to college, what a novel concept, establish an agent registry with a maximum 5% fee. Isn't that what we want?
1: That sounds perfect.
0: Perfect,
1: really.
0: Yes.
1: That would fix college sports if they could adhere to those guidelines right there.
0: I didn't even know the one-time transfer exemption was even a possibility in this. So that would give you absolutely some stability in college sports. And again, get these fake agents from ripping off college kids.
1: Was it Luke that said some of them were taking 25-30% straight off the top?
0: Yeah, because, remember we had that idiot on that said that they had done some advanced analytics and they realized that, you know, the pro guys were getting more, so the smaller percentage worked for NFL agents but not for colleges. Like, yo, dude, that's just math. You're just gouging, you know, your friend. So they're going to establish an agent registry. Like that
1: would be good
0: thing.
1: Too, because a lot of these agents were just homeboys from homeboys and uncles.
0: Yeah, so you got to be registered. You got to probably pass a test of some kind with a maximum 5% fee. See if that holds up, but whatever. But I think that's a great starting point. And then the one-time transfer exemption in there is to me what makes my eyes light up. Go, if we get that, okay. Now we're sort of back to being college-ish sports. They're just getting paid. The problem with getting paid, the problem is they just dip in, dip out, dip in. You're like, okay, what do we got this year? And so hopefully that will let you get back to getting to know some of these guys that are coming through. Even though they're getting paid an exorbitant amount of money, that's fine. But we'd just like to see them having the same attachment to the school that the fans have had for years.
1: Well, that's what, you would see prospects in that portal and they'd be like, they played for 6 months at FIU, 6 months at UCF.
0: Yeah.
1: Now they're trying to transfer to Louisville or West Virginia. And it's like, man, third school in a year. Like,

0: there's no
1: or 5 and 5.
0: Right. There's no emphasis on academics and really pursuing. You know, we've lost the student athlete concept
1: We don't care what they are.
0: Right.
1: We don't care. I mean, oh, if you flunk out as a student, that's because you wanted to with all the support system in place.
0: Essentially.
1: I mean, it's almost that's why you never hear anybody being ineligible for academics anymore. I mean, they're holding their hand. Hey, go to the study hall. Hey, what is your homework? Do it right here in front of me, you know?
0: But it just feels like also with every, you know, three to 6 months, there's a different ruling on eligibility.
1: Well,
0: but it's like, this is where we need to just everyone sign off on this. This sounds like this is a good, you know, starting ground and a good base point. We need to go from here.
1: Yeah. I mean, this gives them limited antitrust exemption. So that gives them what I think is the number one thing they need, which is protection from being sued. So some judge in podunk nowhere doesn't just rip up the sport and like, oh, yeah, Brent Sorsby. Yeah, we'll get a hearing right after the season's over with. What? No, that defeats the point. So,
0: I mean, it was to the point where, like, the pro athletes coming back is where it was just insanity. And yes, having G League players on roster.
1: Well,
0: we've got one, but yeah. But that's insanity to me. Yes. You've declared, you've foregone your, you know,
1: amateur
0: status. You're
1: involved in an NBA trade. Get out of here.
0: Yeah.
1: You know, like.
0: LSU's, I guess, basketball roster. I need to do some research on who they ended up getting eligible.
1: Well,
0: but they just had like 5 or 6 guys that they said, screw it. These are G League players and they're, you know, former all-conference players that are struggling in lower level pro.
1: They apparently did pretty well in the end. Like, was what there were
0: report
1: that I saw that, you know, there was several guys available and then, yeah, whatever they did with ex-G Leaguers. So we got, of course, we had that. And then, like, right after that, the judge made it look like if you ran eligibility last year, oh, you're going to have another year. Like, all of them. But the judge who said that issued a new order yesterday that made it clear the ruling does not include football players who signed pro contracts this summer and then had a change of heart. So he responded to an NCAA request for clarity about her Friday ruling that granted a fifth year of eligibility to athletes who graduated high school in 2022 and were not included in the new NCAA 5 years of eligibility. The decision, he said, still stands, but has no impact on other rules. But as it stood, you could have upended, like, the college football season, you know, right before practice. So extending it to players this fall granted hundreds a chance to return to school. In the direct aftermath of the decision, some media reports were listing players on NFL and CFL rosters who were signaling they'd be open to coming to school because it pays better.
0: Oh, what the hell? Let's go get Chris Bell back and bolster that wide receiver room.
1: So, I don't know what it says about the ruling figures to impact sports differently. Football has already started practice. Baseball doesn't start, obviously, for a while. So we'll keep an eye on that one. But, look, if you even have some crazy loophole like that, okay, whatever. Look, if this thing passes and you got one-time transfer, with the exceptions of, like, coach, like, the very specific reasons, like if your coach leaves –
0: and probably a violation, like an NCAA sanction.
1: Yeah, something very specific.
0: Right.
1: So that I think that gives us – it stops the insanity. Now, it's hard to get your hopes up on these things because it's like just when you think they've got it figured out. Well, this one, they're not quite all the way through yet. Right? At the very end, they wanted to throw in, we need to do an HBC element of this. And it's like, whoa, wait a minute. We can do, but that doesn't need to be in this bill. That needs to be in a separate bill if you want to do that. But that's what, welcome to politics, right? You're doing a, you know, you're fighting over, you know, legalized sports gambling or something, and they throw in a bridge project on it. Something has nothing to do with the other, just so they can make deals. But there was a talk of that at the end of the article. So while the cap circumvention process remains a top issue, there's a new mysterious third section of the bill just added called Title III. Ignite the HBCU Sports and Media Act as a competitive federal grant program to assist historically black colleges and universities, though the details are unclear. Like, okay, well, we weren't talking about that, but I guess that this is how people will get it through. And if that's an element to get it through, fine, whatever. But, I feel moderately optimistic that this could be a good thing. So
0: it sounds like the perfect the guidelines.
1: I agree
0: to save what we have going on.
1: Yeah,
0: because what we have going on is not sustainable at all.
1: Yeah, just to get rid of what we got going on. This is just it's a bleep show right now. So
0: well, we got fall camp starting this week, so you know, these guys, they're probably gearing up. They're getting their books and their in their dorm rooms all set up and their pencils sharpened, ready to go for classes and the start of football.
1: Yeah. Well, we'll keep an eye on it here. If you want to hop in, you can do so. We're going to get Blanket Baker, I think, maybe in the next segment. We'll see. Maybe.
0: I'll shoot them in text. We've got a couple of maybe joiners. I know we got Pat
1: 40 joining us at 8:30.
0: And then Andy Sweeney at 9:30.
1: Yeah, he'll be in studio. I'm confident Andy Sweeney will be here. That one I'm not worried about. So we got all that going on here this morning. We have no Reds today. They're not playing, so we got nothing to promote today. I don't know what to tell you. Just listen for the bonus hour in Cardinal Insider. You're on your own after that.
0: Yeah, live programming through 6. Yeah, there's enough to promote.
1: And then there's a rematch of the 1990 World Series Reds A starting tomorrow. So we got all that here this morning. And the Hall of Fame game, wow. That's at least good to see on the schedule.
0: Thursday night?
1: Yeah, even though we'll turn it on, watch about 5 minutes, and then turn I'll do something else.
0: You didn't think to use your tickets to anything that can't know Ohio?
1: No, I did not. I did not do that. By the way, the tickets to anything, they kept trying to upsell me on other sections and were vague about what section and row and how. I'm like, I know what's going to happen.
0: Because they're buying them off the secondary market.
1: Yes, 100%. Exactly. Like, how dumb do you think we are? Like, you're under an obligation because you have a contract with DraftKings as a third party to get tickets to this Ohio State-Texas game. And they're going to be crappy seats.
0: No, they better put you on the damn field.
1: They'll be crappy seats, but they're going to try to upsell me in other sections and won't tell me what section. Like, I could do the same thing. I could sell these tickets and buy better ones. That's all you're going to do. So, nice try. But I've got it. But you know what it is with football stadiums? I mean, high up is not, but sometimes you see the game better. I mean, if I'm at the 50, I'm at the 50-yard line, probably at the top of the stadium, but I bet it won't be boring.
0: That's like, I mean, when we were at Freedom Hall for TBT a couple weeks ago, the best seats, in my opinion, in Freedom Hall are those two rows that overhang the lower level.
1: That's where I grew up.
0: And I'm like, those are the best seats, not the lower level here. You have the best vantage point in the joint.
1: We had those, and we had them on the aisle.
0: Wow.
1: That was my dad. Yes.
0: That's gold.
1: We were in row two on the aisle in section 305. Does that sound right up there somewhere?
0: Yeah, sideline right there.
1: It was even with the basket. They were the greatest. And again, on the aisle is the best because you don't have the aisle a-holes. You know, you have to deal with, I got to get up. That's part of the deal, man. I sat there, and Dr. Hinky Mine was in front of me with his bag phone. He was a doctor in like the 80s. And to have a cell phone, it was like the size of a suitcase.
0: So he was on call?
1: Yeah.
0: That's great.
1: Doctor on call. I had that damn phone every game. I thought it was like from the future.
0: Yeah.
1: It was unbelievable.
0: You're going to detonate the bomb? No, we're going to.
1: No, it's just a phone. It's a what?
0: Quick surgery.
1: Yeah, phone. We got pay phones around here. So you're right. Those are the best. Those are the best seats, and I don't know how Dad did it.
0: Now there will be bad seats at Memorial Stadium in Texas.
1: Yes, and no. I've been there, and it
0: just looks so high up.
1: But I think it's one of those that's a little bit like Freedom Hall in that it's flatter, so you're not as high up. You know, it's not as extreme. But yeah, I'm probably going to upgrade.
0: And wherever they put the Ohio State band, will that be a fuss? I know they threw the LSU band in the 600 level a couple of years ago, and it turned into a big ordeal.
1: Well, that's the funny thing. Like, even their upper deck is section 108, so the section number won't tell you anything. Because I'm like 108, that sounds good. Then I look, okay, well that's the upper deck. But whatever. So
0: maybe hit Will sign up, get one of his old Texas polos for the weekend.
1: He
0: went down there with Charlie for a year.
1: Oh, that's right. He did. Oh, yeah.
0: Maybe a year or two.
1: Yeah.
0: And then he went to UTSA that high school team. He's been kind of bounced around Texas a little bit.
1: Yeah. All right. We'll continue along. We'll see if we can get Blanket Baker up next. Raise him on the bat phone from over in, where did he say he was today? Let's see. He is in Barcelona. He's in Barcelona today. So, yeah.
0: Not Italy.
1: No. Well, he's moving around. So we'll see. But so they're on that cruise. So we'll continue along here with that. If you are someone who needs to get any exercise equipment, go see our friends over at Fitness Market. Fitness Market is I'm watching this wrestling, man. What a crowd. They get so many people for this.
0: Where was it this year? Is it SummerSlam?
1: I don't know.
0: It was Minneapolis.
1: Was it? Okay.
0: Yeah.
1: Well, anyway, I know I don't know if you can get as fit as these guys, but you can start your road to fitness at home with the fitness market. Hell, yesterday I was just doing a bunch of work and realized I've been walking and watching you know, a movie on there for like an hour and 12 minutes. Having that treadmill in the house is a great thing. Just the ability to work out in your home. If you want to get in shape, you know, you need a variety of touch points. You want to have a, you know, gym membership, maybe do some classes, but you got to have that home gym just on days where you just don't want to have to, you know, maybe the weather's not what ideal. But whatever it is, having that home gym is a big deal. And that's where I've got the treadmill from there, the flooring. I've got the weights and the sauna and now the massage chair, which is just the greatest thing ever to put in your living room and end the day with the massage. It's Fitness Market. It's online at thefitnessmarket.com. And tell me, I'm just talking about them right here.
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3: 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Banks it. Oh, good. 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
1: Well, that's actually true, this segment. And I think we all are sort of envisioning this is the sound. I think we're envisioning that this is the soundtrack to the Blanken Griswolds travel across Europe.
2: He's the last true family man, Mark Blankenbaker.
1: That's right. And where the hell are you today?
3: Hey, man. Hey. What's today? I'm in. Hey, what's going on, brother? I miss you guys. I'm in Barcelona. I'm at a place called Puro Beach. It's a beach club.
1: Another nude beach? It's the obvious question. Is it another nude beach?
3: This is another, clothing optional location. In fact, Creighton would love it. There is a man at this place right now with a string speedo. A man with a string speedo. Yes. Blue. Bright blue string speedo.
1: Seems like it's burned into your brain.
3: It's something that you don't plan to see, but when you see it, you're like, oh. Ashley goes, you should have brought that. And I was like, I don't think so. So, anyway, but no, it's been a lot of fun, man. We're flying home tomorrow. Hopefully be back with you on Wednesday.
1: No chance in hell you're going to be on Wednesday. So, yeah. When does that flight arrive back in the U.S.? When does your flight?
3: We fly back into Nashville 7:30 Eastern time. You know, but then
1: PM or AM?
3: All the way back home. PM.
1: PM. You fly to Nashville PM, and you got to drive a couple hours?
3: Two and a half. Yeah.
1: No chance whatsoever. None.
3: Because that's 1:30 in the morning for us. You know, we've been here for 12 days now or whatever.
1: Yeah.
3: So now we're all adjusted to this European time. And so when we fly back, it's going to be like 1:30 in the morning when we land.
2: He's so giggly.
1: So, what's the coolest thing you've seen on this European excursion?
2: Besides naked men on the beach.
1: Yes, other than the
3: well, semi-naked men. Oh, okay. Well, other than all the topless beaches and stuff like that that Creighton would love. I really love Portofino. I thought Portofino was incredible. It was really beautiful. It's a place that I think everybody should see. And on this trip, Drew, I was like, I really feel like the Diener Show needs to take Creighton and culturalize him. I think that's what needs to happen. We need to figure out a way to take him on a trip like this because I think it would open up his mind to all sorts of things. You know, I think this could be a really fun two-week trip that we all take together.
1: I mean, you start out by saying you're on a nude beach, there's a man in a speedo, and you need to take Creighton to change his life and open his mind. What are you trying to do to him?
3: I'm trying to culturalize him. I'm trying to socialize him. I'm trying to get him to understand that there's different ways of
1: life. Sounds
3: like
1: you're trying to get him to switch teams, Mark. There's no other way to say this the way you're framing it.
2: No. We had a nationally renowned swimming program at St. X in our own pool with a lot of guys in speedos, and it didn't catch by then. I don't think it's going to catch by now.
1: This is what he gives us, men in speedos.
3: There are five times as many women without tops, though. So, I mean, I don't know what that does for you. There is a man, though, who is at the place I'm at right now. He's tattooed his nipples pink, which is a really interesting thing.
1: Why did I even do this?
2: I don't know. And he's probably been sipping on something for
1: what's the daily wine schedule? I think we all want to know the feeding times.
3: Well, today we're off the cruise boat, so it's a little bit different. But on the cruise boat, it was mango margaritas. It was champagne at dinner, red wine pretty much till the end, and you know there's all sorts of shows and different things we were doing, and Elle was like the star. We're walking off the boat, and it was like every other person knew Elle, so she's the star of the show. And but like today we started with mimosas, moved to a strawberry spritz, did a mango margarita, and then I don't know what's next. Maybe a little sangria because we're in Spain.
1: Strawberry spritz. What actually constitutes a strawberry spritz?
3: It's actually like real strawberry and then like Grey Goose, vodka, some sort of Citrone. I don't know, but it was delicious. Sparkling. So
2: you're fumbling the bag here, Drew. We got blank on a few drinks, willing to give takes. It's time to hit the take button.
1: Oh, don't worry.
3: What do you want to know?
1: Class
2: of 2022, they can get another year of eligibility out of L. Ellis, Sid Curry, and Jalen Withers. See, you went back.
3: Well, I don't know a ton of what's going on, but I do know that, you know, when Pat Kelsey says 25 strong, he really means like just 25. You know, that's it. That's the number. That's all we're doing. You know, if you're a booster or a fan or interested party, to hell with you. And then also, like, with, you know, I guess we lost Peyton Siva to Rick Pitino, and, you know, he's a third assistant and everything like that. I, you know, I'm not going to say a bad word about Peyton Siva, but, man, it's Peyton Siva. We can't be losing Peyton Siva,
4: yeah,
3: right?
4: But,
3: like, what's going on back there?
4: But Peyton Siva can't not go coach with the greatest developer of assistant coaches of all time in his last good run. Forget about it.
3: I kind of agree with you.
4: I mean, there's, this is like the biggest no-brainer of all time. And what I keep saying about it is I have no idea what Peyton does. I mean, he may be very good at his job, but I have no idea because we don't know anything really about inside the program like that. So it's a no-brainer for him. And, you know, we'll see who Pat Kelsey comes up with. But he's got to do it. He'd be an idiot not to take the job.
3: I would agree. I just hate losing Peyton to anybody, you know, but not all your guys kind of need to leave the nest a little bit sometimes so they can come back home and be better for it. And maybe that's an opportunity for Peyton. And, you know, nobody's going to question Peyton Siva's loyalties around here. So hopefully, you know, we get him back here soon. And, you know, PK, he did take a, you know, overhauled his staff. And, you know, that might be a little weird for the third assistant and how that might have landed for him too. So there's a lot of different factors to consider there. So what's been going on at home? What's been happening? What's been going on?
4: I mean, you've been listening. You've heard Andy, you know, talking about your Nick about your nude vacations.
3: I've listened very little. I only listened to the goodbye to Tantan, and I didn't know Tantan was leaving. So I had to record him something.
4: Yeah, I did hear that on Friday. I did hear.
2: I missed that.
4: Oh yeah, I heard that on Friday. So, what's the schedule here the rest of the way, though? So you are at you're in Barcelona today. You're on the cruise ship today? I mean, are you?
3: No. So I'm at Puro Beach today. We're off the boat entirely. We're at the Hilton property here. And so we're going to hang out here for the rest of the day, which is only going to be like 2 or 3 more hours of sun, and then go get cleaned up, go get a little Barcelona dinner. And then there's a place Jason Entz told me I need to go see. So I'm going to go see if that's legit once the children are in bed. And I'll be on the streets of Barcelona by myself.
2: What would that place be if you're putting the family? If you're leaving the family behind and going out, what would that be?
3: What would that be if I'm leaving them behind?
4: What do
3: you mean?
2: You're going to be roaming the streets of Barcelona alone on a recommendation from a gentleman from a sports radio station. Where are you going?
3: I don't know. It's a place. It's like from. I don't know that I remember the name, but it's like a Promisio or something like that.
2: This is a gentleman's club. Like, let's stop beating around the bush.
3: Well, I don't think that's what it is, but apparently it's a Spanish speakeasy.
4: So I'm going to go check that out.
3: And it's really only like a block or two from where I'm staying. So we're going far away for dinner, and then I'm going to come back and maybe roam the streets a little bit by myself.
4: Do you allow yourself to realize how much money you're spending, or you just say, screw it, I'll figure it out later?
3: Yeah, this has not been anything like the Bahamas trip where, you know, it was very expensive. On this one, we had 2 very expensive lunches, and then everything else was kind of paid for, you know, before we got here, you know, on the boat, you know, through that, and, you know, of course, hotels and Ubers and different things like that. But that's all turned pretty, you know, manageable. But the lunch in Portofino, $650.
4: Yeah.
3: $650. And then the lunch in Nice was over 5, and that was a euro. So it's even higher than that.
4: Lunch.
2: Everything that you've said so far would lead me to believe that you're a great candidate for the 1909 Society. Have you filled out your brochure?
3: It's all been spit here. Sorry. You're going to have to get your own point guard. You're going to have to get your
4: charity
3: own
4: starts at home.
3: Jeff Rob.
4: Yeah.
3: Charity starts at home. That's right.
2: As you transition from sheriff to now you're a prophet of Card Nation. You're on foreign lands. And you're speaking the word of Jeff Brohm over there. Have you started the Heisman campaign in Central Europe for Isaac Brown or hype the running back room to all the fine Italians over there?
3: Yes, I was telling a man from the Ukraine about Keywon Brown. That's what I was doing.
2: His yards per carry?
3: I did meet a family.
4: You converted like instead
3: Louisville.
4: Of yards, like meters. Meters per carry.
3: I did meet a man, a family from Louisville on the same ship as us, a St. X graduate. You know, and Louisville fans. Nice being on a boat for that long without seeing a single Kentucky fan. I gotta say,
4: they weren't sleeper cells.
3: Been the most, I didn't see any UK gear.
4: Wow.
3: The whole time I've been here, not even in Rome, which I think is a major upset. So
4: yeah.
3: They say that the cats get in, but they didn't. I guess they don't have visa status in the United in Europe here.
2: You still got a long flight home. You're bound to see a UK 2K or Bow to the Brow shirt soon.
4: Yeah.
3: Right.
4: Yeah.
3: Well, we'll fly home through to London tomorrow, and then we'll see somebody.
4: You'll get an L's down. Don't you worry. You'll get an L's down. I have no doubt about it. Well,
3: that's right.
2: How many days have you worn your salmon shorts so far?
3: So I reserved the salmon shorts specifically for France. So we were there 2 days. I wore them back to back days. I actually did have to like wash a lot of clothing while I was over here because you're sweating through like all your stuff. So like I brought like enough underwear for like the time.
4: Mm-hmm.
3: But the problem was I sweat through all the underwear in like 4 days. Because Rome was just like, I don't think I've ever been as salty as I was in Rome. Like, I was like the most saltiest. Like, you're worried about, how am I going to use a public bathroom in Rome? You got to have euros. You don't use a public bathroom. You're not using the bathroom at all. You're just sweating. That's all you're doing. So it was kind of nuts how much sweat. I don't think I've ever sweat so much in my entire life.
2: Well, you're pretty salty over the Clemson down marker guy. If you want to talk about salty times in your life.
3: Yeah. Different kind of salt there, Creighton.
4: Yeah,
3: different kind of
4: you
3: salt.
4: Haven't but no, you haven't really missed any big stories per se. I don't feel like, I mean, other than the games not being on, but that was just, just finally Kelsey apologized about that, but you haven't really missed anything.
3: Yeah. Well, I do feel like there's been a lot of like moments where I've been thinking about you guys. Like when I was in Nice, I was really worried when I saw my first public nipple, and I was like, what would Zachy C do with that? Like, what would happen right now? Would he go to jail? And then what would Creighton do? Like, what would Creighton do if he saw
4: WWCD.
2: Probably shut it to your mark. Yes. It would be a wonderful experience that would write about in the history books.
3: And then, but I didn't like alert my daughters to this. So they were very put on. They were like, what in the world is happening? Like, you're in France.
4: Yeah.
3: This is what happened.
4: Yeah, I guess so. And you ran to Willinger just on the streets? That's bizarre.
3: It was super strange. No, so he saw a post that I made on Twitter and said, hey, are you in Rome? And I was like, yes. Come to find out, he was not very far away from where I was.
4: Wow.
3: And so we went over there, had about an hour and a half of drinks together before dinner, and I just met the family at the restaurant we were going to. But, it's been a great trip. I think you would love it. I think we need to bring the Diener Show abroad. I would love.
4: I agree. Bring the Diener Show abroad. I agree. Bring the Diener Show abroad. Two words. Yes. That's what we need to do. Yes. Yes. Yes.
3: I don't think you can call. I don't think you can say that.
4: Oh,
3: about
4: you can't.
3: Women now.
4: Oh, okay.
3: I don't think that's a. I don't think
4: it's
3: that's.
4: Not? Like, all right.
3: I don't think that's a thing you could do. But but no, we bring it abroad. We bring it to Europe. Yeah. We go to different.
4: When you say you want to bring Creighton abroad, he's all in. Let me just tell you.
2: All right. Set up.
4: Absolutely agrees.
3: He perks up. Yeah.
4: Absolutely agrees. So. All right, well, we'll see you Thursday. You got no chance at Wednesday. No, I'm not.
3: If I get in there on Wednesday, I got to see you Wednesday, man. I got to get out of here, man. Like, I got to get, back to my normal life. I like my life. I have a great life. So I've been away from it too long, and I miss you all.
4: You have a dope life. You do dope stuff, and you miss it. Okay.
3: I guess I do. I'm currently doing dope stuff. But I kind of miss my regular.
4: Okay,
5: my life is dope, and I do dope stuff.
4: So, what's the last hoorah here? What's the last, big, move here? Like, what's the things?
3: So this is Puro Beach, and then dinner this evening, and then we'll get all kind of settled up, and get ready for our flight tomorrow morning. So, and it'll be a long one. We did get lucky. Coming over, like where we all had like space, like seats next to us. So it was actually super legit to be able to fly. Now flying home from Barcelona to Nashville, it's going to be basically like a whole day of awake time for Elle on the plane. Whereas coming over, she slept the entire time. So this is the big test. This is the big test. Getting her on a plane for 9 hours from London to Nashville. How that goes. That's really kind of last big worry.
4: I figured a 3-year-old would have wrecked the trip by now, but that's clearly not the case.
3: She's
4: so that's
3: been
4: good,
3: amazing.
4: Man.
3: No, she's been incredible. She's a great traveler. She's made lots of friends. Let's see what she's doing right now. And one of the great things is she'll introduce you to like every single type of person. you know, like just every single, like that she makes the friends, she brings them to you. So right now she's in the pool with mom. And, you know, she's probably made three friends since I've been talking
4: to you. On the phone, yeah.
2: Well, you're giving that, yeah. You're giving the MapQuest directions for Evelo for Garris's family for the basketball season coming there from Spain.
3: Is he, what part of Spain is he from?
2: Boy, I would butcher the pronunciation, idea. I'm sure.
4: I thought Montgomery was white last week, so.
3: You know, I heard about that. I did not know that. Mm. Do you think he was related to John Michael?
4: Yeah, it must have been that.
2: Malaga, Spain, M-A-L-A-G-A.
4: Well, because when you Googled him, a white guy came up. That's why. But it was not Horn, the other guy.
2: Gabe Dines.
4: Yeah.
3: Well, you needed to go to practice with Creighton and I the one time we were allowed to watch. We were able to watch on Caddy Day.
4: The Caddy Party. Yeah, Caddy Pool Day.
2: That was. We went to the last practice Peyton Siva had in Louisville.
4: Mm-hmm.
3: That's true. It's true. How did we do against the Bahamian team? How did we? How
4: they
3: we
4: won.
3: Look?
4: They won. Believe it or not,
2: we won by 49. DeShane Montgomery had 20 and was the leading scorer. London Johnson exists.
4: We'll send you the Trump and Obama recap that Nick put together. Pretty awesome. Pretty awesome.
3: Okay.
4: Yeah.
3: I missed that. So my plan is to download all the shows. I have 9 hours to listen.
4: You've had nothing. Just listen to Andy's show. He'll get you caught up on the station. That's all we can do.
3: Just listen to Andy? Yeah. Don't listen to you?
4: No, we didn't talk about anything any good. No.
3: Well, I look forward to being back with you guys Wednesday or Thursday. We'll see.
4: See you Thursday.
3: All right, boys.
4: Man, talk to you.
3: Miss y'all. Talk
4: there
3: to
4: you. Mark Blankenbaker, who misses us? He told us several times we missed the Blankenbaker. You know, we miss the shenanigans.
2: He's
4: going to bring you abroad, though, Creighton.
2: I know. Hey, how about that? You know, I like those southern blondes, Blank, if you don't mind.
4: How does he lead with a guy in a Speedo?
2: It's Mark Blankenbaker on
4: something's
2: three fruity drinks. And
4: something's
2: Spain.
4: Happening to him over there. I don't know if we're getting the same version back. I don't know.
2: That's what I saw an opportunity to really let him play his greatest hits. That's what Vince, like, hit all the the pressure points and see if he explodes.
4: Says Mark's, is Mark taking his kids to these nude beaches? I guess they're all. It sounds like they're all nude.
2: Yeah, it does.
4: I don't know. Yeah.
2: It's. I mean, I thought Miami was fun back in October. He's having the time of his life.
4: Yeah. All right. Well, we'll continue along. We'll have Pat Forty at the bottom of the hour. Maybe you can make sense of the wild weekend in Congress and in courts. And I feel like the net result is good, but I don't know. I don't know.
2: It does seem that way.
4: Yeah, I feel like the net is good. We will definitely find that out.
2: We'll have some Chick-fil-A while we're enjoying Pat Forty, breaking it down for us.
4: Looking forward
2: to that as well.
4: Damn right we will. So we'll try all that here on the other side. 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

0: So that was the new entry into is that the worst anthem of all? Here's the thing about that one, though. Those women could clearly sing. They just couldn't sing that song.
1: Yeah, so that was the first game in the Women's Professional Baseball League in Springfield, Illinois on Saturday.
0: Now, I want you to look up Martha Reeves and the Vandellas' Nowhere to Run. You know that? That's, you probably remember it from Remember the Titans. Maybe you haven't seen Remember the Titans. There's a reason I want I can try to email it to you if you don't find it. But just go Martha Reeves and the Vandellas' Nowhere to Run. You know the song and when he brings it up here. But this was at the Women's Professional Pro Baseball League opening day. Go ahead and play. Go. Okay. This is who sang that anthem.
1: Oh, I know the song. Yeah. That was them?
0: That's her, I believe. Martha Reeves. Martha and the Vandellas.
1: Wow.
0: Yeah. I mean, it's a great song. But they said that's Martha... Yes, I mean, it's a classic, you know? It's in Crimson Tide, it's in...
1: I was thinking Ain't No Mountain High, Ain't No Valley. Well, I thought that's what this was. It's not.
0: Yeah, Nowhere to Run, Nowhere to Hide. So, is he gigantic yet? Yeah. So, that's who sang it. But this was... That's what's weird about it. When Carl Lewis did the anthem, he clearly couldn't sing.
1: Right, you wasn't it Whoopi Goldberg did a really bad one, too?
0: She may have. You had the other, by the way, the computer beep is keep beeping. Or whatever. I don't know what's going on.
1: I've got to call in on it.
0: So they said, one person on Twitter joked that it started out as they were going to be, it started out as a three-part harmony, quickly to a two-versus-one battle of the national anthem. But it was bad. But they could sing. But that makes it even worse over the year. You know, like.
1: I don't know what to say. That was awful.
0: Yeah.
1: I mean, that was poor on the ears. I thought that you would butt in over it and say, all right, that's enough.
0: I mean, she's a Motown singer. Martha Reeves sang that anthem before the Pro Baseball League opening day. And these two other women, and they couldn't have screwed it up worse. But it's the weird part listening to is they have. Skill, they have talent. It's just awful. They're not, you know, protected. Again, Carl Lewis couldn't sing anything. Who was the Rosie? Not Rosie O'Donnell. Not Nick's crush. Who was the other? No.
1: Rosie. It was
0: worst anthems ever. It'll come up.
1: Oh my God! Show that got canceled.
0: Right. Was it Rosie or who am I forgetting? Let's see. Roseanne Barr.
1: That's it. Roseanne. Yeah,
0: yeah, yeah. So, of course, there's a number of that. We'll have to update the power rankings of the worst national anthems of all time. So I don't know, you know, who's going to be number one. Carl Lewis was bad. You pull up Carl Lewis. You ever heard the Carl Lewis national anthem?
1: I have.
0: Yeah. Uh-oh. He goes, I mean, the players are laughing. Like Derek Coleman, I remember this when he was playing. So he was laughing. I got her and then Roseanne Barr, but this one was just the weirdest one because it was like, they can sing, but that is awful. So it was the opener. I mean, I tell you what, I would not have known that the Women's Pro Baseball League had an opening day between the New York Heights and Los Angeles Queens had the anthem not been so bad.
1: It was a banger. They had the leadoff hitter was that Monet Davis or whatever, the girl that played in the Little League World Series pitched to the championship. But the rest of the pitching in that league, it looked like high school or grade school pitching.
0: It's Martha and the Vandellas, man. So did you find a Carl? Go ahead and play it. I mean, this was for me my dog. Yeah, this is the worst game.
2: Are we ready? It's always good to be back in Jersey. How about them Nets?
0: Wait a minute, I didn't
2: hear any food here. All right, are we all ready?
1: He's a big Michael guy. How about the Nets?
0: Who?
2: Oh.
0: Already over budget.
2: Oh, say, can you see by the dawn's early
0: light? He actually started out
1: that's pretty good right there.
2: What's so proud?
0: I don't remember this part of it being good.
1: The best is when people forget the lyrics. They just freeze.
3: Everybody does it.
1: And you have to join them.
2: And bright stars.
0: I mean, he was through well.
1: There's no better anthem singer than the Reverend Dwight Ashley.
2: For the ramparts we watch with so gallant.
0: It goes mad. Here we go. Here we go.
2: And the rockets ripple.
0: Uh-oh.
2: The

0: I'll make up for it now. Oh, say does that star-spangled...
1: I'll tell you what, that's not... That gets a bad rap.
2: It really does. You just have one bad... Two words you get tripped up on.
0: For the land... For the land of the free...
1: It's a bad rap. He got tripped up on part. I thought the whole thing was like that. Yeah. And he goes, uh-oh. That was so much better than in my mind than it was. What was that effect we said we had? What's that movie? Whatever we were talking about last week that you remember something differently. Like, that was actually until that. The awful part is as awful as it gets. But, like, 80% of that is really good for a guy who's not a singer professionally.
2: Definitely been worse than that Carl Lewis.
3: Mm-hmm. Oh, boy. And now, ladies and gentlemen, Mr. John Dwight Tom. Ashley will sing our national anthem.
2: Best Mr. anthem Dwight singer in Louisville.
1: So what year was this?
2: This would have been.
1: Because it got 90s, probably.
4: Yeah. Oh, say, can you see?
1: Yeah,
2: I mean they bring him in the umpteners sometimes. Yeah. I mean, there's pipes.
1: And one of the UK U of L games, the crowd sang it, right? That was pretty cool.
2: But no, it always felt like a big game when they marched out the Reverend Dwight Ashley. And then Trace Atkins, he sang the anthem at, what was that, the 2011 Marshall game?
1: Yeah, I had him in the booth. I did that game on TV because he came in.
2: It was 2011.
1: I was like, if he's coming in here, I'm gonna need a box to, like, a big box to stand.
2: He's
1: up.
2: A big dude.
1: He's gigantic. Yeah. He's like 6'8". I'm like, we're gonna interview at halftime. I'm like, not without a box, we're not.
2: So, no, he's a big dude.
1: Yeah, a Mandela effect. Thank you, Texter. That's what it was. Yeah, Carl Lewis is.
2: They screwed him over they emphasized that one little screw.
1: The bad is really bad. It's been played a million times. But if you'd ask

0: I would have said the whole anthem was like that, and it wasn't. It was actually pretty good. So I just can't believe that's Martha and the Vandellas.
1: Coach McDonald, if you're listening, yeah. Mark Blankenbaker wants to sing the national anthem on opening day next year.
0: Yeah. No, you're right. As someone who's not a trained singer, I don't know, but everybody says it's a very difficult song to sing from a pitch standpoint or whatever. I mean, I don't pretend to know, but everybody says it's an awkward song to sing by all accounts. And then I think people get so nervous because so many other people have forgotten the words that other people just forget the words. Yeah, I know.
1: The students are back in school,
0: the
1: way.
0: Not yet, but
1: well, the people have moved in. I'll tell you what just walked by.
0: So Max is scheduled to move in next week.
1: Okay.
0: And he's getting a little – he's uncertain. You know, it's kind of scary, you know, for him. And I was trying to explain to him last night, and I don't know, maybe you had to come in early with football. I think the greatest few days of college are when you're a freshman in those first couple of days where there's no upperclassmen, and then you have that whole weekend without any classes. Like, I'm like, I would trade places with you right now. Like, did you get to experience that? Where you?
1: Well, we moved in early with football.
0: That's what I figured.
1: And then we had football.
0: Yeah.
1: It was fall camp, and that was back in the day of two-a-days. So we didn't get to really enjoy the campus life in August.
0: But
1: that was camp
0: I think
1: life.
0: For freshmen, like, I think that is – those are like, it's the greatest couple of days – and then as good a weekend as you'd ever want.
1: I know that the fraternities were all sending their flyers and pamphlets.
0: Yeah.
1: They wanted the big Rush weekend or whatever.
0: And I told them, I think everyone should go through Rush without having to join a fraternity. Just meet people. You're never in your life going to have people want to reach out to you and introduce themselves the rest of your life like that. I mean,
1: You're right. I mean, but the beauty of like Max and like myself and you, like, we went to St. X Trinity. You've got that built-in fraternity almost.
0: Yeah,
1: we had, like,
0: 50 different.
1: Or 60 guys from our class.
0: He doesn't have that. I don't know that bond is quite there like it was. At least it doesn't feel that way just amongst his friend group. It's a little bit there. But I think they're so connected now to so many people that it's not – it doesn't feel like it – like I would have thought this – I was that way. But it's still different. I just think you're on campus. There's a bunch of people you don't know. Go through Rush. Meet as many as you want. And by the way, then if you don't join a fraternity, you've not made anybody mad. So everybody's still going to like you because you haven't joined. I mean, I'm all for it.
1: Has he figured out his residence hall or where he's living?
0: They've got that. We're working on classes. He had to take the math test to get out of remedial math because he didn't realize he hadn't done that the other day. Because we weren't sure we were going to college. And then, you know, so there are a lot of these things the guidance counselors, I'm sure at Trinity, would have taken care of. But we're like, nah, we're going to find a job in the UFC. We're going to do this, we're going to do that. And, you know, so I had to help him on. I mean, that was a maze trying to get
1: like father,
0: that.
1: Like son, it's August, and we're getting the class schedule figured out for school next week.
0: Yeah, but you don't realize what all the guidance counselors do at a lot of these places because just trying
1: resources.
0: To take out of the math, the AccuPlacer test, I mean, it was a mystery. We ordered it three different times, did everything, and then finally – got it done on Saturday, and, you know, it was like, you know, common denominator. It was like algebra, basically, like intro to algebra, which you did, you know, a long time ago. But you don't want to be doing that as your math class in college. I mean, you don't want to make it too easy. You want to actually learn something along the way. So
1: two things. Very proud of Max, you know, furthering his academic career at the University of Louisville, a.k.a. the Harvard of the South. he does have a DD built in if he needs to call me. I spend a lot of time around this campus.
0: Yeah.
1: And, you know, you mentioned he had to take math tests to get out of things.
0: Yeah.
1: I think that would also be a great fantasy football punishment.
0: Okay.
1: Making someone take a math
0: SAT?
1: Test or
0: no, yeah, like,
1: something like that.
0: I think Blankenbaker had someone who did that. But you're right. We saw a great one of those. We're going to have Pat 40 on a little bit. 40, his producer on the old podcast was the guy who had to go to the McDonald's for 24 hours. And everything you ate cut off. A certain amount of time. So if you ate like a burger, that cut off an hour. If you
1: I'm in there for 10 minutes. You give me 24 McChickens, we're out.
0: And I can't remember, but it kind of went viral with that. So we have a new entrant into that over the weekend. The loser of this fantasy league had to compete in a bodybuilding show. It was clearly not a bodybuilder. And so a kid had gone viral for being forced to compete in bodybuilding now as a punishment for losing his fantasy league. So he comes in. He has to do the poses. And these people must be thinking, what the hell? Because the other guys all look like, you know, bodybuilders. And he just does not. And it's just great. That's a good one. So Max's buddies did, like, the milk chug challenge or something, like, where you're going to throw up.

0: some of theirs can be. Texter says, I've sang for 20 years and I won't touch the anthem. That's what I hear. Texter says, I really feel like people try to give an A-plus performance when in reality B-minus will suffice. That is also probably true. And that's right. Texter says it was NBA All-Star game. People couldn't stop laughing. They couldn't stop laughing for that brief moment, though. That's the thing that kind of throws me off, that it wasn't as bad as I thought it would be. So, but yeah, so we'll get 40 on next. We can talk fantasy football punishment since his producer went viral a few years ago. And a wild Friday, Saturday of litigation behind the scenes of college sports that looks like it might end up being good. We'll see.
1: And so, it looks like Brendan Sorsby is organizing a few college football fantasy leagues for this upcoming season. Yeah. And
0: if you'd like to join.
1: DraftKings promos, just put them in. But Keywon Brown will be the number one running back off a lot of boards,
0: of course,
1: I'm sure.
0: Of course, mm-hmm. Of course. Of course he will. Okay, we'll continue along here. Our Chick-fil-A is here. Yep, we certainly love that. 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
4: Nah, he's still on a two-week vacation in Europe. Blanken-Griswold is still there. He missed any of the first hour. He joined us then. We were just talking there a minute ago about the guy that had to do the bodybuilding contest as punishment for a fantasy league. Pat 40 was on the line with us. Your producer a few years ago, he went viral for that. He had to sit in McDonald's, right, as punishment?
5: Yeah. It was, I don't know how many hours he was there, but he had to eat an ungodly amount of food to get out.
4: Oh, I've never been in one where there's a punishment for losing. That feels like fraternity hazing or something.
5: Exactly. You know what? I've been in the same league since like 1990, so we're too old for that stuff.
4: Yeah.
5: I appreciate some of the punishment things, but I'm not signing up for that.
4: Yeah.
5: No, the cost of defeat is too high if that's the deal.
4: Absolutely. Yeah. And I started right around then too, when you had to like grab the USA Today on Monday and figure out whether you won or not. I mean, that's the old days. I mean, people are like, what are you doing with these stats? I mean, remember when that started, it was like, most people didn't know what the hell we were doing.
5: Yeah. Oh yeah. Yeah. No. And that was it. And we had, you'd get the newspaper on Monday,
4: Yep. And
5: we had people like in different cities all over the country, and we had to fax out the results of
4: yes,
5: who won.
4: Yes, that's right, the fax. I do remember, dude. That's classic. Oh, man. Well, what a wild Friday night in college sports. There's a deadline. We'll get around to it. There's a deadline. We'll get around to it. Now, wait a minute. Now the Big Ten and the SEC are releasing joint statements. How are you following that on Friday?
5: Not at all.
4: Yeah, okay. Good for you.
5: I was actually at a small – people were having a dinner for Mary T. Maher, who was back in town, and I was at that, and all of a sudden my phone just started erupting. I was like, what is going on? And, yeah, classic college sports, you know, everything's doomed, everything's over. Apparently, like, the deadlines for the Senate are even worse than, like, magazine deadlines. Like, Wednesday is the final day.
4: Yeah.
5: Thursday is the absolute last and final day.
4: Yeah.
5: Friday night, we'll get around to it. But yeah, between that and the court ruling in Colorado, just kind of two boom, boom, you know, potential game changers.
4: Yeah, I mean, it feels like, you know, when you're following this, it's so odd to me that I don't think people realize what the Big Ten and SEC are fighting for. You would think it's one thing. It's so odd to me they're fighting to crack down on crime, basically, that they want a hard cap and there's no circumventing. And I'm like, isn't that what they do best? That's the odd part of this for me.
5: It's very strange. It seems antithetical, especially, yes, when the two entities that have the most money
4: want
5: a hard cap. You know, it's like if the Dodgers and Yankees come out and say, we want to limit spending in baseball. So from that standpoint, it's interesting. I almost wonder if this is all still like backlash against Texas Tech and Cody Campbell. It's like, you know, we just don't want Texas Tech to be able to spend $100 million on their roster. And so that's why we're in favor of a hard cap. I don't know if that's exactly it, but But it is fascinating to me that this was the hill that they were prepared to die on.
4: Yeah, yeah, because they would think they'd have the most money. They'd want to figure out how to get it. And I don't know. I mean, if this goes through, I mean, the part of the bill that I read that I like is talking about a one-time transfer rule. If that happens, we actually would have some normalcy. I mean, the spending's going to be ridiculous, but that to me, you know, what are you still skeptical of? Because if that happens, I feel like it's a good, we're in good shape, but I don't know. You're a good skeptic, so.
5: I agree. I think that would be the biggest benefit out of this bill would be a one-time transfer exemption, which was what we had until the courts blew that up. And that way your rosters are going to be more set for sure. I mean, the days of athletes wanting to sit out a year are over. They're done. As a matter of fact, now with the 5-for-5 rule, they never have to sit out. And so, you know, I think that would be a major deterrent to a lot of this. Now, it also would be challenged legally, I'm sure, but if this is the law of the land, mm-hmm. it might be tough to overturn. So I'd be very much in favor of that. I'm in favor of the Lane Kiffin rule, even though I'm not sure how enforceable that is.
4: Yeah.
5: Or whether Congress should be legislating that, but I like it anyway.
4: Yeah, just because it gets under Lane Kiffin's skin. Yeah, right? I mean, that's...
5: Well,
4: yeah.
5: I mean, and I hate the way coaches are positioning themselves for other jobs all of November, mm-hmm. you know? I mean, that you've got guys that are getting fired and then other guys that are leaving or making plans to leave. And I'm telling you, you go back and look at teams that are having promising seasons that suddenly go in the tank in mid-November, lose 2 or 3 games they shouldn't lose. Well, gee whiz, then the coach ends up leaving for another job. I wonder what happened. Mm-hmm. So anything that protects or helps enhance the regular season of college football, I'm in favor of.
4: Yeah. I just feel like a game needs to get here so we can stop. The offseason's been – it's been a bad offseason. It won't affect anything, but everything in the offseason seems like it's just been – everything that's wrong with the sport.
5: Absolutely. I mean, you know, every year, I say May and June are complaint season, but that also is now July too. And there's just been so much legal stuff that it's exhausting. I think mm-hmm. the average fans – become numb to it, get turned off by it. Yeah. It's confusing trying to keep track of it all. I came across a site last night that's like legislativetracker.com.
4: Oh, God. Oh, boy. That sounds
5: yeah,
4: fun.
5: Like, keep track of all college sports litigation. It's like, oh, that's fun. That's what we all got into this for, right?
4: Yeah.
5: Jeez Louise. I mean, you know, I know the names and follow the Twitter accounts of more lawyers now, it seems like, than coaches. It's not what it's supposed to be. I'll be really happy when August 29th gets here.
4: Yeah, I'm with you. What's the first game you're what's your opening weekend schedule? Are you bouncing the games? Are you staying home and writing about them? Or what's your schedule to start?
5: Still TBD. Probably decide this week. I may go to Louisville, Mississippi, Nashville. I think that's a good game and a big game. You know, I think Mississippi's going to start the year in the top 10. And when you've got, I think, a good Louisville team with a coach who knows how to pull an upset, that might be as compelling as anything. I think the Saturday, that Labor Day Saturday slate is terrible. The two Sunday games are Louisville, Mississippi, and Notre Dame, Wisconsin. I don't think that'll be a very good game because I don't think Wisconsin's up to it. But, you know, those two games are the ones that really jump out to me.
4: My only fear is, let's say Louisville does pull off this upset. I'm afraid the narrative is going to be, well, Ole Miss without Lane Kiffin, they're just not going to be as good. That's my only fear if they win it. I mean, not that I really care that much, not really a fear, but it's like, I just feel like that could be the narrative. Oh, they're good, and if they lose, well, maybe not without Pete Golding's no Lane Kiffin.
5: Hey, B, I saw Pete Golding beat Georgia in the college football playoffs and beat Tulane and go to the semifinals. So,
4: yeah.
5: I wouldn't worry about that so much. Okay. I think, again, if you beat Mississippi to open this season, that is a huge credibility boost, not just for Louisville, but the entire ACC.
4: Yeah. Pat 40 with a series. So this judge sort of clarified this 5-for-5. Do we know what's going on with this judge in Denver? What the net of this is?
5: Not completely.
4: Yeah.
5: You know, like – I think there was widespread misinterpretation, I guess, of the ruling that it basically throws out almost everything.
4: Right.
5: That's not the case. That was clarified from the NCAA, I guess it was yesterday, mm-hmm. that it pertains to fifth-year people, and it doesn't, you know, it does not throw out NIL rules. It doesn't necessarily throw out a bunch of other stuff. So is it still something that could wreak absolute chaos at the last minute here?
4: Yeah.
5: But at the same time, I don't think it's quite the cataclysm people were saying originally Friday night.
4: So, I mean, in the end, though, is the Protect College Sports Act, is it going to save college sports from itself or protect it somewhat from itself? What do you think this does if it gets passed as we know? I mean, again, we don't know all the, you know, we're not legislators, but what do you, does it protect college sports? I guess, does it live up to the name?
5: I don't know. I mean, I think it can help. The carve-outs for like $5 million of cap for women/Olympic sports,
4: yeah,
5: I think will help broad-based college athletics. Although, you know, that money for most Olympic sports is less important to actually put in the athletes' pockets as it is to maintain the fact that they have a program.
4: Right.
5: You know, because the concern I have is we're going to spend $70 million over here on football and basketball. So we're just going to have a zombie volleyball program or cross country program or soccer program or swim program that's glorified intramurals.
4: Yeah.
5: So if that money actually helps keep them viable, great. You know, I don't know how far $5 million really goes if you got a big athletic department, but, and I do think, you know, there's a lot of player rights advocates who don't like this bill, and I get it on one level, but on the other level, if the athletes are getting, 70 million or whatever the number ends up being, 45
4: right.
5: million, I guess, they're not doing too bad.
4: Yeah, no. So, what was going on with Mary T. Maher this weekend? I saw a couple articles. I got it was what you said you were there. So, what was going on this weekend?
5: Yeah, so there was a Masters meet, you know, old folks meet, basically, at Lakeside,
4: mm-hmm.
5: and she came home and swam in it. First time she'd swam competitively at Lakeside since the 80s. And this is how unbelievable she is. So she had not been in the water in any serious capacity for like 36 years, 37
4: oh my God.
5: Maybe. Yeah. And she came back last year and immediately broke the age 60 to 64 world records in both the 100 and 200 butterfly. So it's like, you know, complete,
4: wow,
5: just, you know, that's what who she is. She didn't quite break her world records here. I think there was a hope and expectation. She missed by about a second in each, but still very cool to see her, you know, and still being great in a pool that helped make her great.
4: Absolutely. Is she's the most famous Louisville female athlete, right? Like, she's got it.
5: Oh, yeah.
4: I mean, not even.
5: Yeah.
4: I can't even think who's second, to be honest.
5: Yeah, I don't think it's terribly close. I mean, you know, yes, Ollie leads the men's list,
4: mm-hmm.
5: and Mary T leads the women's list for sure.
4: So she hadn't swum in forever, and she just busts out a record in the pool last. I mean, that seems crazy to me. It's unheard of.
5: Yeah, yeah. I mean, but that's natural greatness and natural want to.
4: Man. All right, Pat. Well, hey, we certainly appreciate it. Plug the podcast as well. I mean, I'm fiending when the stuff like this happens. As 40 updated this podcast. What do we got? So when are you taping? When are we going to hear it?
5: Yeah, we're not taping until Wednesday this week. Got some other stuff going on today and tomorrow. But the podcast, Others Receiving Votes, SISI.com, YouTube, Spotify, wherever, whatever. we will have something for you then, for sure.
4: All right, Pat. Thanks so much, man. Really appreciate it.
5: You bet, Drew.
4: There you go. Pat Forty with us here. It's crazy about Mary T. Maher. I mean, she was my generation. She was a legend. Madame Butterfly was, I mean, we had no real connection to the Olympics. I mean, like, our own Olympians. And she was Madame Butterfly.
6: Well, you completely missed out last Friday when we were naming off people to walk out with Morgan Wallen.
4: Yeah, but
6: Mary T., Clark Burkle, and Kelsey Worrell is our swimming triumvirate.
4: I don't think that's going to do it. Who did he have in Philly? He had
6: Ryan Howard.
4: But then he also had the white
6: corner. Oh, there was two. Oh, Cooper DeJean.
4: Cooper DeJean, yeah. So Ryan Howard did one night, and he did the other. Yeah. Well, and so the other thing I was thinking as well is watching, he had a Mike Schmidt jersey on. Nice. So he'd have Morgan would have to wear the Lamar jersey if he comes. It's got like, say, like if he doesn't Lamar get Lamar there, like
6: Griff
4: he,
6: or
4: it's I mean modern it's day. Lamar. Yeah, it's modern day. Yeah. Or Mitchell. Maybe it could be, do Mitchell.
6: Yeah. Bill Murray and Stripes had the Griff poster on the wall and we gotta get with the times and go Lamar this time.
4: I mean my dad
6: that's your right.
4: saw them tape some that scene where they're in out in front of what became the Galleria. Edward Rhodes for all these years, and that cab scene, he saw them, you know, for days, like work, you know, they shot it right there, you know, that movie shot right in Louisville. I don't know why they settled on Louisville. I guess because it was close enough to
6: close
4: Fort Knox.
6: Close to Fort Knox,
4: yeah.
6: I think. But, what's the name of Gentleman's Club in it? Pom Poms?
4: I don't know. Yeah. you're
6: still
4: getting
6: not in existence anymore.
4: Yeah, you're getting deep knowledge there, but.
6: I love how Pat Forty also, he calls Ole Miss Mississippi.
4: Yeah.
6: I don't hear many people refer to him as Mississippi. True. I mean, it's the correct phrase, but yeah. Like.
4: But don't you worry. Let's say they win. I just know that. Well, maybe.
6: I'm not worried about any what anyone has to say. If we go be the top 10 team with the Heisman front runner, running back and quarterback, I'll be so fired up that if somebody wants to say, oh, it's Pete Golding's first season and whatnot, that's fine. They can say what they want, but they're returning two of the top playmakers in the country. And if we can go stop them, then we'll celebrate. It will be a big splash nationally. And it will make that week 3 matchup even, I mean, it will magnify it even more.
4: I do agree with them, though, that this part of the college, Protect College Sports Act, that has the $5 million set aside for women's sports and non-rev, he's right. Those players need, those sports need to keep existing more than you need to line the, you know, more pockets with actual money.
6: I was going to say that if they divvy it up that way, you can keep the athletes at those sports happy.
4: Well, you can keep it in existence. You can just keep it in existence. Yes. It takes money to run, you know, programs, whatever the sport it is. I mean, they have budgets. And so.
6: Well, I mean, that was the big fear, or that was one of the big fears with, you know, the direction everything was going was it was just going to be basketball, football.
4: Well, and it still is. But I'm just saying, I just think that money should be used, like you said, for maintaining the sports rather than having to pay the athletes in those sports, because you're trying to survive that sport. You're trying to just, you know, have a sport. So I don't know. We'll see.
6: Yeah, Jeff Walls needs a couple mil too. How about that?
4: They're fine. I mean, that's the thing. Those, the female athletes, they're getting all kinds of money. They're making more than WNBA players. What picket, swim team, tennis team, golf team, those sports need to exist still, I believe. I think you need to have an athletic department that's actually an athletic department and not five teams you're going to pick to promote, because that's what they've done. I mean, they've got football, men's basketball, women's basketball, baseball, and volleyball. That's the five.
6: That's the athletic department.
4: That's it. That, mm-hmm. You know, and so that doesn't mean you get rid of other sports. There's going to have to be a way, I think, to maintain –
6: We had
4: the integrity of it.
6: Yeah, we had the flash and the pan excitement with soccer back when Ken Lola was here, built the new stadium. But, yeah, it's those five for the most part.
4: Yeah, you built stadiums in because you had to spend the money somewhere. You know, you couldn't pay the players, so you had to spend it on department, on salaries of your staff, which you had. Oh, I mean, the size of athletic departments 10 years ago compared to today is night and day. I mean, just system. You couldn't get a good idea to move forward because 10 different people had to okay it, you know, because it's marketing person, that marketing person. It's like, you guys got too many people. You know, good ideas are going to die here when each person has to put their own little spin on it. And now it's just a shell of what it was, and they seem to operate pretty well.
6: They're operating. Yeah.
4: Yeah. So.
6: Should we dip our toes and try to poke Mount Diener real quick?
4: Oh, no.
6: We're just talking about women's basketball. Your Sophie Cunningham takes. I saw you might be a fan.
4: I've been a fan a long time on this one. Mm-hmm. I was early to the party on this one, but I ordered my my jersey yesterday. Damn right.
6: A sentence I never thought would be uttered.
4: Yeah.
6: Drew Diener ordered a jersey. WNBA jersey.
4: It'll be here Wednesday. It'll be here
6: coming
4: Wednesday.
6: Coming in before
4: if
6: the robot.
4: Giving her grief, everybody, you know, for God forbid saying that she doesn't think that, you know, men should compete in women's sports. What a crazy hot take that is in this era. And getting all this, I'm like, I'm all in. I'm supporting. Caitlin Clark didn't come out and do it yesterday. But it feels like all that league exists for is for political statements. Mm-hmm. And that's to me, the WNBA's problem right now. It's not about the sport. it's everything is politicized in that league.

0: And I still, I'll never understand the Caitlin Clark hate for a league that she is putting money in their pockets. I mean, when Tiger Woods came to golf, all the golfers knew they were making a crap ton more money because he brought interest to the sport, and guys were making five, ten times what they would have been making without him. And so, yes, they wanted to beat him, but there wasn't like this.
1: Yeah, it wasn't a witch hunt.
0: Jealousy. Yeah, it's like, golly, you know. And so, yeah.
1: So 10 months ago, you talked. Nine months ago,
0: I just have a field day with this.
1: You talked about ordering your robot and whatnot. And 9 months later, you could have had a child, and instead you got a WNBA jersey coming in before the robot. Yeah. Didn't have that on my bingo card, to be completely honest with you.
0: I think I only put like $100 or something down for that Neo. It's coming soon, though, right?
1: Yeah, 2026. It'll be here eventually.
0: Let's see. We got an update on the release date? I think there was some movement on this. Saying,
1: I need the damn robot in your life.
0: Yeah.
1: except if it replaces me with Chip. That's where we're going to draw the line.
0: Yeah. Chip will. He won't like it. There's still now. There's no update. The last thing in here I'm seeing was from May 1st, and it's saying more like 2027. It says the company behind Neo says it's ramping up production, aiming to build 100,000 annually by the end of 2027. The first Neos will be delivered this year. And warned that the timeline could be a little longer than expected. How bad are these first ones going to be?
1: They're going to be awful.
0: They're
1: going to break down. Like 2 months in, you're going to be calling customer service. Yeah. I mean, no one speaks English at all.
0: The robot just broke the living room.
1: I need text line help. I'm getting out of the Stone Ages. It kind of felt like college for me this weekend. I had a buddy move in, and I'm going to set up internet. I need to know what internet provider. I was looking at Starlink, AT&T, and Spectrum.
0: Who's your cell provider? Who do you get your
1: phone? Verizon.
0: Well, there should be. Actually, I think this is kind of a cottage hobby of mine. I think you should get the T-Mobile and the home internet with T-Mobile because it's easy to set up. It gives you a deal on both. I don't know if Verizon has an internet deal, but when you can combine the two, you're going to save money.
1: The bundle. Yeah. I was just like,
0: Creighton got internet.
1: I'm getting
0: it.
1: I got a roommate. That's what it felt like college. I'm like, I got it. You know, all camp starts Saturday. Roommate.
0: And this guy's like, you don't have internet?
1: That's what he's like, wait, you don't watch TV or anything? I'm like, yeah, I better get the internet.
0: Yeah. You should do that. I don't know that Verizon, maybe they do offer home internet. But whatever you do, this is one you should absolutely bundle.
1: So we run our tailgate cable through Starlink, and that's how we power the tailgate.
0: Well, what you will like, well,
1: that's what I was looking at last night.
0: What you will like about the T-Mobile one is it's mobile as well. You can plug it in, you can take it to your tailgate. It can provide you can get a T-Mobile signal, but it's portable.
1: That was one of the big like pain in the butts that no one really realized that the tailgates was when we had the satellite dishes. I'd have to call the local providers everywhere we would set up to get, you know, ABC, CBS, NBC as, you know, their local affiliates set up on our dish box or whatever.
0: Yeah. I don't think Verizon is here, but yeah, you need to bundle. We'll discuss, but my first inclination would either be Spectrum because you can do your phones for pretty cheap or T-Mobile. So I'm proud of you.
1: None of the three I looked at.
0: Okay.
1: Yeah. We're getting with the times.
0: So who did you consult, or did you just Google, how do I get
1: Googling
0: the internet?
1: I mean, obviously, I know everyone has Spectrum, and some people have AT&T. But
0: what I've experienced, all of these, you got to bounce around on these and be nimble because they'll give you a great deal, and you stay with them as long as until they start not acting right. Mm-hmm. And then you switch to someone else who's got a better deal.
1: Or if you threaten to switch, they meet you in the middle, typically.
0: No, it's not like the old days of DirecTV where it's a negotiation. I think we're past that. I used to ruin someone's day every August at DirecTV to just beat them down to get the Sunday ticket for free.
1: There was one more thing I saw. It was AT&T Internet Fiber, where it was you don't have like a modem, you don't have installation, you're going off the cell towers.
0: That's what the T-Mobile one is, too.
1: Okay. Yeah. See, this is that great. What you have at your house?
0: I've had it.
1: I say I'm not getting what you have at your house because the connection's on.
0: No, it's expensive. It sucks. I've just got – and what I'm going to do, more than likely, is go back to T-Mobile when I just decide to go do it. Because it's very easy to switch. Well, you won't have this problem. You know, if you switch internets, you just rename the network the same name and give it the same password as the previous one. But since you don't have a previous one, it's not an issue for you.
1: Yeah, we're starting from scratch here. 31, getting internet. This is cool.
0: It's growing up.
1: We're going to be watching sports at home and not Brownies every night.
0: You know, that'll actually save you money.
1: I guess it will. I was looking at the price of cable versus the, you know.
0: Were you embarrassed at how cheap it was to get it?
1: I probably should have done that year or two.
0: What I want you to do in the break is look up T-Mobile and Spectrum's bundle of cell phone and internet plans. My guess is T-Mobile is going to work best for you because you can just take the box home, plug it in, and it's internet's everywhere, you know. But.
1: I will look it up.
0: Did the roommate know that you didn't have
1: internet? He knows how archaic I am.
0: Okay.
1: Yeah.
0: Okay.
1: He's an old soul
0: as well.
1: We're
0: proud of you.
1: A little younger, say next to that. I think he's about 25. So.
0: Okay. All right. So.
1: Just getting on, you know, getting out in the real world, getting on her feet.
0: It's amazing. Yeah. He's growing up right before our eyes.
1: Is Max ready to move out? Can we get a third bedroom?
0: Want to move in? Yeah. Oh, man. All right. We'll continue along here. Are we getting...
1: I don't think so.
0: Okay. All right. So we'll see. I don't want to promote something we don't have, so no need to do that on the other side. So
1: did crush some Chick-fil-A there while we were talking
0: absolutely to
1: Pat 40. And I mean, those breakfast bowls, just loaded with protein.
0: It's great.
1: Chicken, eggs, cheese, and hash brown. You can't beat it.
0: It's as good as it gets. That breakfast from over there at that Chick-fil-A, we get it every Monday. If you need breakfast, lunch, or dinner catered by the folks at... you know, which we use over there at Stony Brook and Bardstown Road. No one ever looks up and says, oh, darn, we got Chick-fil-A. Everybody, it always brings a smile to everyone's face if that's what you're bringing to the party. So check them out over there. We got nothing tonight. We have the Reds and A's tomorrow, so we'll have that for you. But we will have on Thursday the Hall of Fame game. So looking forward to having that.
1: And that's Colts versus Jaguars, I think. Maybe. I looked it
0: on
1: the other
0: it's
1: day.
0: On the promo sheet.
1: Yeah.
0: It doesn't sound right. It doesn't sound like you'd start with Panthers-Cardinals. Close.
1: Panthers-Cardinals. I was all over it. Colts and Jags.
0: Nope.
1: Maybe I looked at the wrong
0: not
1: year.
0: Not even close.
1: God, what a fake take that was.
0: That was bad. That was Mike Lindsay-level fake take right there. So, and I guess we'll get him back at some point. Who knows when the fall rolls around. So, got all that going on here this morning. If you're someone who's selling a house, don't forget to talk to Edlin. Edlin, talk to Phil Moffitt over there. He's going to charge you 1% instead of 3%, but he's going to still do everything he's always done for the 3%. You know, he's going to get the house up on Zillow. He's going to get the house up on the MLS, all the above there. And you're going to find out, you know, that, man, this guy does great. And why is he charging less? Well, he's charging less because he knows he's doing less work. The buyers are doing so much more of the work. And now, you know, he knows that he's going to pass that savings of time on to you. So check him out online at Edelin.com, Edelin.com. That's Edelin.com. And when you get over there, tell me to talk about him here on the Diener Show. All right, hour number three straight ahead. Andy's going to sit in last part of the hour. So we got that. I'm sure he'll have some
1: always entertaining when he joins the
0: just
1: show.
0: Just starts firing off.
1: Our New Yorker can give some takes on St. John's and in the house.
0: All right, hour number three, straight ahead.
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1: 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I forgot to shut the door there. We'll have Andy Sweeney in studio in about 30 minutes or so. So he's going to join us. So we got, Blankenbaker will be back. He called in about 7:40 in that first hour. So if you want to get it caught up today, I don't know. I think he's going to come back like a different person. I don't really know what's going on with him, man. I feel like there's been a change in Blankenbaker on this trip.
2: I don't like it. He's going to come back and think he's all refined. He already thinks he's pretty refined and cultured.
1: Didn't take this trip.
2: Now he's been to the motherland, and he's seen how the grapes are picked off the vine, how they're stomped.
1: Now he's preaching to you, and he's saying, culture you up is what he's, come on.
2: I'm ready to go, and I will take him on a tour of the Southeast United States here this fall to watch a little football.
1: Yes.
2: That's the cruise I'm doing.
1: I saw that your Road Warrior guy tweeted, right?
2: Eric's alive and well, and he is ready to go. We're figuring out Nashville. This is probably going to be our biggest tailgate.
1: Oh, really? You think
2: In terms of numbers, people coming and whatnot.
1: How many do you
2: think
1: we're
2: trying to accommodate. It'll be in the hundreds.
1: Wow.
2: So we're trying to accommodate without getting too big and it not being a good time, if that makes sense.
1: Yeah.
2: Where we're not going to have supplies.
1: Yeah, bigger isn't. Yeah, it's not always better. There's a limit.
2: Right.
1: There's a diminishing return.
2: Because, we do it free and open to anyone. And it's been great because we have, a bunch of repeat offenders that come to these things that, contribute. So it's great that people don't come empty handed.
1: Right. Not empty handed tan-tans.
2: Right. So that's what. And then with the construction of the new stadium down there, we've lost a ton of surface parking. So we're trying to figure out a lot. We've reached out to some local businesses and we're trying to figure out if we can find a lot we can rent out for the day.
1: So we need a lot for the day.
2: Yeah, rent out the lot. We did that at Pittsburgh last year. We did it at Notre Dame two years ago.
1: I mean,
2: you might
1: have a chance because it is Sunday.
2: It's a Sunday. It is a holiday Sunday.
1: Kind of business? You mean like
2: just anything. When we went to Pittsburgh last year, it was like a...
1: It was like a
2: flooring company.
1: Right. Yeah,
2: and they
1: right.
2: just had a parking lot that was two blocks from the stadium.
1: Yeah.
2: And we just paid them cash up front. But, yeah, we're in the works. Okay. We're figuring things out. And then people will be bouncing to the volleyball game, too. I mean, they play Texas in the afternoon. So it's going to be an interesting come and go open house tailgate, but we will have a big one there. But I mean, obviously the other true road games are going to be where we thrive and where we know we're going in terms of NC State, Syracuse, UNC. We've been there and done that.
1: So what's the next road game after, not road game, road trip after, this one, after, the Ole Miss. So this,
2: We got home
1: Villanova,
2: and then
1: home SMU.
2: Home SMU. But the next road trip is NC State, and that's the first week of October. So we're home for a couple of weeks. Yeah. I love NC State.
1: Yeah, that's a tricky one though.
2: Last year or 2 years ago, I guess it was 2023. We went down there with Travel Stead, hit the game winner, and we set up at a barbecue joint about a half mile from the stadium. The Alumni Association rented out like the party room there. So it was just a Louisville takeover of that, restaurant.
1: Okay.
2: So we did our tailgate in the parking lot. They let us set up and the Alumni Association had the indoor.
1: Okay.
2: So that was a good time and we'll probably do something similar. We've also set up in the lots right around the stadium at Carter Finley. And most of the people, it's Southern hospitality. So it's not like we're going to Morgantown. It's more that's why I call it Clemson Light. The people are friendly before the game, but it can get hostile in that stadium.
1: That doesn't seem like a friendly confine.
2: Before the game, we've never had any issues, but during the game, it's been a little bit testy.
1: Yeah. Let's see. What do we got?
2: So are you going to go? I assume we haven't gotten word necessarily on open practices, but I assume that will come out today with camp opening Thursday.
1: I don't know if it'll come out today.
2: Well, if they're going to announce open practice, it'll probably come out the next day or two.
1: Yes, yes. I would think they would have a schedule of.
2: Are you going to try to get out there? I know you love the practice profits.
1: Well, you practice profits. You guys go all you want and just tell me
2: what's
1: going to happen.
2: We want to see the wide receiver and the DBs.
1: You guys, yeah,
2: you know, those one-on-ones and drills.
1: I mean, Montgomery might be the only one to go. Was it not Montgomery? Got him on my mind.
2: The Shane Montgomery.
1: Yeah, Richardson, right?
2: Richardson.
1: Richardson would be the only thing that would get me to practice. But even that's not. I don't. It's not what I do. I don't know what's going on out there. It's not predictive because you don't know what the other 12 opponents' defenses are going to look like. I like the games. You guys eat it up, man. I know there's a whole, you know, all market of people. And then there are the practice prophets. The practice prophets that come back and proclaim this team is going whatever. I mean, I was just so scarred when I was in Lexington by the practice prophets every year. You know, these guys that act like they – because they go to practice, it was open every day, they know what's going to happen. Oh, this team, there's something special here. They're going to go 7-4 back when you played 11 games, 4-7, 3-8. You know, it's like you just don't – there's nothing you can – especially with football. I just think you look at that and you don't even know necessarily what – the goal is of the play, like what they're really working on. I mean, you can see if a guy catches a long pass and the throw, but you practice profits. I'll leave that to you, man.
2: I'm really
1: bad. You and your false idols.
2: I'm really bad about when I go out there. You know, when I was there watching Devontae Parker in practice every day, it was just special. I mean, that guy was a talent and athlete. He would go up and high point the ball, and it's not like he really took reps off, but he made it look so effortless.
1: But what about Lamar? So were you there?
2: There with Lamar for one season.
1: Okay.
2: But so it was Teddy to Devontae when I was there.
1: Wow, okay.
2: And just watching those two every day, it was like, I could watch that every day for the rest of my life.
1: But you must have known with Lamar that this is special.
2: I called my dad, and it was the first day he was on campus. So the first day he's on campus, I think I've told this story before. I'm in the weight room. And I'm on the elliptical, buddy of mine's on the treadmill. Lamar walks in with sandals on.
1: Yeah.
2: And he jumps up and he hits a sign in the weight room. And it must have been, it was like 12 feet, like the base of the sign. Like, and I'm like, who the hell is that? Like, he just flat-footed jumped up and smacked that. And my buddy goes, oh, that's Lamar Jackson. He's a 3-star from Florida. We beat out Florida for him. We're going to try him out at quarterback. Because I stopped keeping up with the recruiting.
1: Right.
2: Because I'm like, this is just disgusting to watch. Right. So I'm like, okay, cool. So the next day we're out in Traeger, and he's just throwing the receivers, just simple routes. And he's standing at the 50, and he throws it out of the back of the end zone. And I go, what the hell? Like, just warming up.
1: Yeah.
2: I go, how far can you throw it? He goes, the whole field? I said, no, really. Like, how far can you throw it? Like, that was impressive. He goes, no, the whole field. And he pulled up the high school clip of him on his phone. And he threw it like 95 yards. And I'm like, holy crap.
1: They probably didn't want him to do it right there so he wouldn't throw his arm out for the equipment guy.
2: Right. Yeah. And that's what his arm strength and his athletic ability. I called my dad that after that, you know, 7-on-7. It wasn't even 7-on-7. It was just routes.
1: Yeah.
2: And I said, if this guy, because it was Bobby's offense. I go, if this guy can learn Bobby's offense, I've never seen a quarterback come in with more raw, like, athleticism or talent than the infamous, you know, he returned the punt the first practice.
1: That happened. You were there? Yeah.
2: That happened.
1: And then his mom called and said, we ain't doing
2: but
1: that.
2: But you just saw him, you know, throwing the ball, and, I mean, that thing would go 50, 60 yards effortlessly through the air, just a flick of the wrist, and it's like, holy shnikes.
1: It's amazing the difference between the last game, well, I guess the last game of the season he really came on, but when he had those two weeks of practice, 3 weeks for that bowl game, it was like a different
2: The music
1: coming out. Because everybody, you know, if you don't remember that first year, it was like,
2: it was always in flux.
1: But yeah,
2: he would come in for a series or two.
1: Or they kept rotating starters.
2: Bowling, Bonapon would, you know, see the field with him. Yeah. And it's like, come on, just
1: stick
2: with the future.
1: But each of them gave you reason to bench them.
2: Right.
1: You know, it wasn't Bobby wants one quarterback, but it's like, all right, we're going to go with Bowling in this one. And it's like, well, let's try Lamar against Houston. Well, it was like 6 turnovers or something, whatever it was.
2: The game that pops out to me later in that year was the Pittsburgh game. And we went up there and we went down 42-10 in the first half. And then we scored, I think it was Jamari Staples had a big touchdown catch in the half. Cut it to 42-17. Then all of a sudden, it's like Lamar comes in and gets us right back in it. And it was 42-34 at one point from 42-10. And I'm like, all right. And then that Music City Bowl. The Kentucky game,
1: The Kentucky game.
2: When we were down 17-0 and they benched Bowling.
1: And I remember going in that game, like, weren't sure who was going to be quarterback, and even to the Kentucky game. And I remember doing the show with John L. that morning. for my kitchen. I got a picture of it. And I was like, he said, Bobby called him yesterday, and they're talking quarterbacks. And he said, he asked me, he said, well, what do you think, John? And he goes, I play that freshman. He looks pretty good to me, man.
2: You knew that day, and you didn't get to experience that game. And that was beautiful. It was sleeting. It was about 37 degrees. They went up 17-0.
1: Right.
2: And it was football time in the Bluegrass, the Aussie air raid, the whole kit and caboodle. And then Lamar just comes in methodically just to James Quick and dumping it down to Radcliffe.
1: What was like, the score? What was the final?
2: What was it? 31-17, I think.
1: Like, I mean, it was all Lamar in the second.
2: It was all Lamar. But, no, the Teddy, when he was there, I don't think he ever threw an incompletion in practice.
1: Really?
2: It was amazing. I mean, he was just so methodical. And Lamar, it was just raw talent. It's like, and I always thought with Ted or Lamar, Amani Spence was going to be the breakout receiver.
1: This always happens. You practice profits.
2: Exactly.
1: There you go.
2: That's where I'm getting at.
1: Yeah.
2: It's like, you know, you saw him and you're like, this guy's a speedster. Lamar's dumping it to him. That's his boy from back home. Like, he's going to be the big receiver. And he never really... I don't know if he ever really had a catch in the game.
1: Yeah.
2: But, no, the practices. And then the first week, everybody's got all the excitement. And then you get out there. It's hotter than hell. You start hitting each other. You're getting cussed out by coaches. And the excitement wears off. Then it's a battle of attrition. You're just trying to get through every day. And then that last week of camp is when it gets really fun. That's when you get tired of lining up across from the same person.
1: Yeah.
2: And that's typically when you get, you know, tempers flare,
1: and
2: fights.
1: And we should mark, we should set an over-under on practice availability for the first time someone after practice asked that very question. Are you guys getting tired of hitting someone in the same jersey?
2: Is that the common question?
1: Well, yeah. I mean, yeah, absolutely. It's the arc of fall practice that, you know, how excited is everybody to be back? Oh, you know, this and that. But then... I'm going to say, so practice starts, on, what's the date here, on the 6th, right?
2: Mm-hmm.
1: Okay, so, in the game, is that, so that'd be game week. So I'm going to guess on about the, I'll set the over-under on the 20th of, so you guys are getting tired of hitting, they anxious to hit someone in a different jersey. However you want to phrase that question. That was like, you could mark that as a date on the calendar, along with when Fred Calgill's covering the team of about halfway through. Take stock of where you are. It was always take stock of where you are and give your how do you think the first half of the season's gone? Like these were just parts of it. It was your circadian sports reporter rhythm.
2: You're 10 days into practice. What do you think? But 2 weeks from today is the kickoff luncheon down at the Gold House.
1: Yes. Why do something in 30 minutes when you can take 3 hours? Yes.
2: Yeah, three-hour lunch. You can't beat it.
1: My blanket maker loves it.
2: Sometimes
1: that's why I hate it.
2: You're like, I just don't think I'm going to go back to the office after this.
1: I think the best thing is being there for the 30 minutes prior to the thing starting, because then you actually get to talk to people,
2: mingle.
1: See people. Yeah.
2: Yeah.
1: And then the most dreaded words of all time are, we're going to let you eat before we start the ceremony or whatever you want to call it. No. We can eat and you can talk at the same time. It's cool.
2: They go table by table, bringing your food. It's good stuff. That's what the leadoff dinner is always a classic.
1: Oh, that thing's 5 hours. I don't care.
2: It's deep.
1: It's five hours. I don't care if you say it's two or three. It's five mentally. I don't do banquets. I do the party beforehand and exit. This is well known about me. I do not do
2: I know.
1: The banquet. You know, I mean, I've had friends who were getting inducted to the St. X Hall of Fame that I went to the reception before. I know what you did here. I'm out.
2: Yeah.
1: You know, I don't need 2 more hours to
2: an ode
1: hear this
2: to
1: story.
2: To third period, algebra and junior year.
1: But just, we're going to let you eat and then start the show. No, go. Let's go. Let's keep it going. There's no need to stop.
2: 2009, when Steve Cragthorpe stood up there and said, we're going to go compete for a championship this year. And it's like, love that you're saying that, but that's when I stopped really caring about.
1: I feel like that might have been the most hyped season prior to the season.
2: '09?
1: Before year one of Cragthorpe.
2: No, 07. Oh,
1: yeah,
2: God, yeah.
1: Before year one of Cragthorpe. I think people are gun-shy now because it was so bad. Like that one... To me, and I was still working in Lexington then, but, man, the confidence level that Jurich had the next guy in succession, and Cragthorpe was it, and that they had all the tools back, Brian Brom, I mean, I just remember that's probably the peak of Louisville football fan preseason confidence.
2: So if you remember, ESPN the magazine on the cover, it was Braum, Urrutia, and Harry Douglas.
1: Yeah.
2: And that team, they started the season, I think they were preseason number 9.
1: Yeah, and that sounds about right.
2: They were preseason number 10.
1: Mm-hmm.
2: And they got up to number 8 after the first week. And it was like that team, it had, I think, 18 starters back from the Orange Bowl.
1: Mm-hmm.
2: So that's why, I mean, that's why they were all in. And turned out.
1: The fact that you're losing a legendary coach, or at least considered a mastermind.
2: Save that, guys. Legendary coach.
1: Well, in your own mind.
2: Mastermind. Yeah. Legendary. Yeah. I love these. No.
1: Yeah. No, but he was. He was at the top of his game. He was at the top of his game at that point. You lose him, and the notion that this next guy was going to be just as good because you thought, my God, he set the table for him. He's got everything out there except, you know, the salad fork, you know. And he goes down as one of the most bizarre bad hires in, it haunts Jurich to this day. Because I think that's why he got so mad at people who would criticize Craig Thorpe, because he sucked, that he went through the same process he did to hire Craig Thorpe as he went through every other coach, talked to the same people, talked to Tony Dungy, talked to whoever, and talked all and went and would have done it all over again. It should have worked. It didn't. And I think that just, to me, that's when Jurich really changed, because he really picked, if you said something critical of Craig Thorpe, you were forever on his bad side. It's like, the dude sucks. Like, he's no good. And I think it was because, like, Tom felt like it was like a criticism of him. And to a certain extent, it is because you made the hire, but he'd done everything right to that point, so you're kind of getting a pass. So it was really that this guy just sucks. He kicked half the team off for the first year, you know, because he's trying to run a bunch of choir boys.
2: And really, that exactly what you said there. Craig Thorpe wanted players that he could bring home to family dinner.
1: Alumni. Yeah.
2: Yeah, he wanted to bring home the family dinner and sit down. And it's like, my man, if you want to win football games,
1: second you chance, baby.
2: Yeah, you need criminal records. You need
1: you gotta
2: street
1: be a little
2: credit.
1: Lenient yeah. on some of them. Now, some things you can't.
2: I need. Oh, Nate Harris, you have 13 prior arrests in Miami. We're gonna bend it. You can find a way into that linebacker room. You know,
1: Willie Williams probably should not. Yeah. You know,
2: you ate the pie, right? Yeah. You didn't actually get arrested.
1: You ate it.
2: You're good to go.
1: Yeah.
2: But no, it's always fun. The preseason talking season's over. Now it's time to go, you know.
1: Oh, no, it's still talking season.
2: It's still talking season. But I'm talking about, like, media days.
1: Yeah.
2: That's the true talking season where everybody likes their team.
1: Brotherhood. You know. They're stronger, faster, more bonded than ever before. Really? Because none of these guys know each other.
2: Exactly. They DM'd each other at this point. That's where we're at.
1: They're on a group text, you know.
2: We'll have the team dinner first day of camp, and that's where we're going to meet each other.
1: So
2: it will be like, remember the movie, Remember the Titans?
1: So you have not seen Remember the Titans?
2: No, I've seen it.
1: Oh, okay. I was thinking you hadn't. I'm trying to remember the sports movies you haven't
2: that's
1: seen.
2: That's one I've seen.
1: So, and you haven't seen Hoosiers.
2: Mm-mm.
1: You need to see Hoosiers. That's when you're making your list. Few Good Men, number one. That's probably
2: I haven't seen Blue Chips, and that one's got Rick in it.
1: Well, that's actually surprising that you haven't, because he is in it.
2: Right.
1: It's fine. It's fine. Yeah. I mean, it's fine. I mean, it was great at the time because you had all those coaches in it, and you had actual players in it, and Penny Hardaway and Shaq are in it, and yeah.
2: Were Don Chaney and John Calipari lined up across from each other?
1: Not in that one. I don't think so.
2: Was it John or Don, coach at Temple?
1: It was John Chaney.
2: John Chaney. Yeah.
1: Right? Yeah.
2: And then Calipari was Teflon Don.
1: Well, you had – what do you mean it was –
2: Oh, it was his nickname, the Teflon Don. John
1: Calipari. The Teflon Don.
2: I said Don Chaney instead of Don.
1: Yeah.
2: I just got it mixed up. So you're talking about the 07 season and the preseason hype, and you know, we thought we had what we needed. We went all in. Do you kind of get the same vibe with basketball this year?
1: You know,
2: because the way I'm going to shut up.
1: I think
2: up.
1: The university has, for sure. The university has said, we're all in. Whatever you need, Pat, here's all the tools. No, you know, I don't want to hear that we weren't going to do. You know, they couldn't quite pull off Momcilovic because they'd spent all the money they'd spent. But yeah, I feel like the university has for sure.
2: Yeah, that's what they put together the roster. They have obvious talent at several positions. The depth is a little bit of a concern. I mean, I think we have 11 scholarship players, and you're allowed to have 15. So we didn't like fill out the roster, but sometimes you have too many. Absolutely. You know? And that's what you saw 2 years ago or his first year when we went down to that 7-8 man rotation. That's when we played our best basketball when we were actually dealing with injuries.
1: Yeah.
2: But for me, it's like he said last year, we're not ducking the smoke. And I kind of, you know, shrugged it off because it was like Memphis, Indiana, Cincinnati, like teams that were big names, but they weren't currently relevant.
1: Right.
2: But that's where I'm getting to. This season, we're going for it. We're not ducking the smoke. This is the season where we're actually playing those teams that are going to be there, you know, in the Sweet 16, Elite Eight rounds. We're going to see what we have. So I think from the athletic department standpoint, they have gone all in.
1: Mm-hmm.
2: And I think you're going to see it in the publications preseason. We're going to be consensus top 15, top 20. And there's a little bit of pressure on, I mean, the pressure's on Kelsey now. It's like, all right, this is the third year.
1: Right.
2: You've got, you know, you clean house, you got your staff in that you want, or the new staff that's supposed to be the adjustments. You've got your roster. You got all the resources. And you're putting together a gauntlet from hell.
1: Mm-hmm.
2: It kind of feels like the 07 season a little bit with the coach that is still trying to prove himself with he's got the players in place and he's got the schedule. But yeah, that 07 season, I kind of knew it was off the rails week two.
1: Yeah.
2: When Middle Tennessee went up and down the field with us.
1: I just couldn't. It was funny to me working in Lexington at the time. They'd set a school record against scoring against Murray State in the first game. Like, this guy sucks. He's terrible. I'm like, how bad could it have been? Like, I mean, I didn't watch the game, but like, didn't you score a record number of points? Yeah, but trust me, this guy sucks. I'm like, you guys are nuts. And then I watched that Middle Tennessee State game. I'm like, oh, I kind of see what you were getting at.
2: I think the big concern was because we won that game 73-10 against Murray, but they scored quick.
1: Yeah.
2: And it was like, whoa, they just kind of went.

0: 267-9680, our number to get in. The Lord knows, I mean, Andy's listened all morning to this. So, you know, he's going to have an angle that we are not ready for.
1: I've contributed some new items to the wall of shame in there.
0: Maybe oh, what do you got?
1: I've got a Sharon Moore tagged Louisville mock turtleneck from the Charlie Strong days. And I think that that's a good addition to the wall of shame.
0: Okay.
1: And then I've got two prints that I made up at Walgreens the day that Bobby Petrino was rehired.
0: What were the prints?
1: One of them, it's Talladega Nights, and it's, you know, Ricky Bobby, and it's Rick Pitino and Bobby Petrino Photoshop fist bumping.
0: Oh, my God.
1: And then another one's just Bobby staring glare. So I'll show them to you in the break.
0: Oh, my goodness. All right, so we will do that on the other side. Andy's got all kinds of material for that. So so plenty to get to here this morning. Again, if you want to hop in, I can check the UPS Jobs text line here in just a little bit and see what we got there. We will have Reds and A's tomorrow. Not tonight. We got it tomorrow. We got nothing going on today. That's just how it's going to work. So, but this is it. This is kind of the calm before the storm, because then you see Thursday, you see the NFL preseason games start to kick up, and that's when you're going to know that, hey, we're getting closer. So that's what we got going on here this morning. Again, you've got that. 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
1: I don't know. I'm at a loss here. To Peyton. What is the song, though?
2: I'll never forget you.
1: God. It's going to be tough. I figured it's so hard to say goodbye to yesterday would be more appropriate there as Andy is in studio. The sadness of Louisville fans that think that Peyton Siva is irreplaceable. Love the guy, but there's a chance the next guy's better.
3: Yeah, I actually totally agree with what you said. I mean, yeah, of course, you know, you like pay close to home, but I don't really think it's that big of a deal. I hate to be like that. I really don't think it's that big of a deal. And plus, I think I told Crane this over text. What would scare me is, you know, Pat Kelsey doesn't have a great season. Mm-hmm. You kind of messed with everyone on your staff, but one guy.
1: Yeah, and he's a made man.
3: Right.
1: You know, I mean, maybe if you're Kelsey, maybe he wanted this too. I don't know.
3: I don't know. There's just a part of me that's like, if they're third in the ACC and lose in the round of 32, and I'm not predicting that. I think they'll be better than third in the ACC, and I think second weekend will be something that we're actually talking about this season. But if for some reason something happens,
1: right?
3: You know what I'm saying?
1: Yes.
3: Peyton Siva now is in the safe harbors of Rick Pitino. So there you go. Good for him.
1: The most interesting thing for me will be, does he get dog cussed like a normal assistant? Will he be fired?
3: Yes.
1: Or will, with the, you know, Kenny Klein not being there, is that his wound?
3: Yeah, it's a good take by Creighton. It's one of his only ones, but it is.
2: For Peyton Wooden?
3: It is, but I think he will absolutely be crushed.
1: Yeah.
3: By Pitino.
1: Because he loses his mind. He's a psychopath.
3: You think Pitino's going to have a second set of rules for Peyton Siva as an assistant coach? I don't think that's the case.
1: You're right.
3: By the way, shout out to Creighton, who added a couple new things to the office this morning.
1: Oh, yes. What do you have in front of you there?
3: Well, first of all, I have this very musty... It's not a turtleneck. I guess
2: it's
3: a
2: mock turtleneck.
3: It's the mock turtleneck special.
1: Yeah, popular as my
3: those were the Charles. You got a little Sharon Moore here.
2: Yeah.
1: Sharon Moore.
3: So there you go.
1: That's amazing.
2: Somebody listed 3 Danny Manning pullovers on Facebook Marketplace last night.
3: Did they really?
2: Yes, they did. Louisville basketball. 2XL, like 3 for $60.
1: Did anybody bid on those?
2: Well, they're on Facebook Marketplace. You just say, hey, I'm going to buy this.
3: I'll beat you in E-Town.
2: I'll meet you in Crestwood. Golden Crowl off Crackin' Ridge.
3: At the Moby Dick. Isn't that where you ran out of gas one time?
2: Yeah, and then the Chevy Chase lookalike helped me out.
1: I remember about 15 years ago doing that, meeting someone like to buy a cell phone, like at a Waffle House. And I was like, am I buying crack? I mean, it was a bizarre.
2: Now, shout out David Blake and his team. About 12 years ago, I bought a Fiesta Bowl watch out of the parking lot of Chick-fil-A Bardstown Road.
3: Did you really?
2: I did. The Fiesta Bowl watch, 91. I collect, like, the bowl watches and stuff.
1: The bowl watches? I didn't know there were watches.
2: Yeah, there used to be a big thing in the bowl.
3: Sometimes it's a watch. Sometimes it's a gym bag. Sometimes it's a you-know-what. Yeah, I mean, you know how this is.
1: Wow. I'm in a watch.
2: Yeah, I'm in the jewelry and finer things point.
1: Yeah, how about Blankenbaker?
2: Wrist watches.
1: You know, coming. He's going to now try to act like he is even more high society.
3: I was about to say, Blake already thinks he's better than you. How can you magnify that any more than you already have?
2: I think he went over there and got a nice dose of humility.
3: Look, he'll do this thing, too. He'll do this thing where I want to, like, since I've been there, now I want to take you. Like, he's already doing it with Creighton a little bit. He's like, we need to get you cultured. And, like, Creighton doesn't want to be cultured.
1: No.
3: He just wants to do what he does. He doesn't want to go to Italy. Him looking down on you because you two are never going to go to Italy together.
2: No.
3: Like, you know what I'm saying? Like, there's no way.
2: You've known me for a year. What in their culture would I enjoy?
1: You'd be trying to tell them about Bobby Petrino.
3: But it's also just two people from work aren't going to take that type of trip together unless it's like, we're going to go buy, you know, an Italian sports talk radio station to talk about the beautiful game, right? Come on.
1: How many people do you even know in your life who have ever taken a 2-week vacation? He's it right now.
3: Oh, man. I would have to think. I'm sure there's somebody in my life. But there's not many. No. I mean, you're
1: it's
3: right.
1: It's a short
3: the
1: list,
3: the old runner's like 2.5, 3.5, something like that.
4: My life is dope, and I do dope stuff.
3: And he acts like he's going to push it hard to be in here on Wednesday. And if he does, it's just going to be, I'm so tired.
1: You're right.
3: Yeah.
1: I don't want any hero effect from him. Like he's done.
3: He's doing you a favor for being in.
1: We know you're exhausted from a two-week vacation from Wednesday to Wednesday, which is basically like a three-week vacation.
3: It really is.
1: When you do it that way. I mean, that's a three-week vacation. I mean, I don't know anyone who's taken a two-week vacation.
3: No. I mean, he's one of the top ones. But God bless him. He'll be back. He'll have stories, I'm sure.
1: But you're right. I don't want some sort of hero's welcome.
3: No, that's what it's going to be.
1: Yeah, no. Like when Bobby V was sick in the Bahamas that one time, food poisoning, and to call the games with Paul, and Paul was just dreading it. He's like, he's going to come in and act like it was a guy from the Knicks.
3: Oh, goodness.
1: That came in and...
3: Willis Reed,
1: yes.
3: Yeah, who could ever forget Willis Reed?
1: Yes,
3: come on.
1: Yes, that he was going to be Willis Reed and come in... And
3: call the games. Of course, now we don't call the games, so it's okay. Yeah, now we're good to go.
1: Yeah, why block out radio? Like that of all the
3: things.
1: Oh,
3: God, I can't do that.
1: I know.
3: You're right. That story made me shake with anger last week.
1: You're right. I'm not going to do it.
3: Because it's just like it's a 50-point win. By the way, did you see Cal went over there? He had all the people on the – they made sure they took as much video of those guys doing stuff that they possibly could have.
1: So what, like all the fun stuff?
3: All the fun stuff. They're all out. Cal rented out a big boat. They probably had, I don't know, Drew, probably 40 boosters.
1: Is that right?
3: You've been a part of a couple of these things in your day.
1: Greatest day ever. Was the yacht in the Bahamas. Greatest day ever.
3: Oh, boy, yeah. That's where it was.
1: That was it. All of them there. It was Kenny Clyde. It was Jurich. It was all the boosters, Ronnie C. It was everybody. I mean,
3: you weren't scared that maybe they were there for you and Jurich was going to throw you overboard?
1: That was when he liked me. You're good to go. I was calling the games and he didn't think. And I hadn't been too critical of
3: Greg. You weren't going to have concrete feet?
1: I hadn't said too cross of a word about Craig Thorpe just yet.
3: Just yet. Yeah. Oh, yeah. I remember that MTSU game.
1: Yeah. Ooh. Oh, yeah.
2: Gary Barnage had a big game.
3: That Craig was talking about.
1: I just remember all my friends and I was like, what, you guys just killed this team. How can they be that bad?
3: Was that the one in Titan Stadium?
2: No, that was
3: 06. That was the year after.
2: 06 we went down there with Hunter Cantwell because Braum was hurt and we beat them on a Friday night.
1: It was a neutral site. Was it not a neutral site?
2: 07 was here.
3: No, 07 was here. Okay. But the one I'm talking about, so I had a buddy in Nashville, so we went down there. We were at the game, and he was illegally betting. And Louisville was a pretty big favorite in that game, and they did not cover
2: Middle Tennessee backdoored it. Late.
3: Well, was
2: and
3: it?
2: We were
3: okay.
2: sitting in about 40-yard line, lower level.
1: I know the over.
2: And two beers just came flying out of the upper deck.
3: I could have been next to Crane and had not had any idea.
1: Yeah.
3: How about that?
2: Oh,
3: I could have been right next to you.
2: Yeah, I would have been painted up red one half, black one half.
3: But you used to paint yourself?
2: Petrino's Louisville shirt in those
3: suits. You used to paint yourself?
2: I painted up with Gary Budd when he went viral.
3: But he's the legend.
2: Right. COVID season. We were, I think, 2-6. Syracuse was 1-7. It was a Friday night game here. We won 30-0. We wore the Johnny Unitas like jerseys. And I always said I was going to paint up with Gary Budd for one game. And it was a cold Friday night in November.
3: And you did it.
2: And I was like, you know what? I'm hammered. It's COVID. Nobody's watching. Both teams suck. I'm going to do it tonight.
3: If you get COVID, you get off work, you're good to go.
2: Exactly.
3: I mean, it's the best of both worlds.
2: And I was masked up outdoors. I wasn't going to get COVID.
1: How did we not find him until a year ago? You know,
3: I don't know. That's more on you guys. I have no idea.
2: Well, the problem was, if you would have found me previously, I would have been fired within 2 years.
3: But Crane also had no idea that any of us existed.
1: That's true.
2: I was like, Andy's winning?
3: So he had no idea about me, Cerebral, like nothing. Last week, Jack Grossman was on the air, you know, just kind of whoring himself out to whatever mic was open when he was around here. And Crane goes, that's his real voice? And I'm like,
2: So we follow each other on social media. I've invited them to the Georgia Tech football game to come to the tailgate.
3: They'll probably show up.
2: Right. And I said, come to the tailgate, come to the football game with us. So it'll be fun. And
1: then
2: I heard his voice for the first time last week. I'm like, wow, that did not match the body.
1: Yeah. I don't know what should match the body. I mean, the body, he lost half of a human anyway. So, like, I don't even know. I don't even know what's supposed to go on over there.
3: Oh, goodness.
1: So, yeah, we have Blanket Baker. I don't know what's going on there. He's drinking a lot of wine.
3: Yeah, he's going to come back. I love he's like, no one wants to tell you they spent $600 at lunch more than him.
1: Right.
3: Like, you didn't ask for the information. He made sure he puttied that in.
1: $1,200 worth of lunches there.
3: He made sure besides that, everything's almost paid for.
1: When the kids, all they want is chicken fingers.
3: Oh, I can't even imagine.
1: I mean.
3: I don't. I think you're right. I'm not sure Blake's kids do, though.
1: Well, although because I only say that because when they were in the Bahamas, they were eating the fries. He was mad that they were eating fries.
3: Well, yeah.
1: Yeah. I don't know.
3: I see them as wanting caviar.
1: Yeah,
3: you know what I'm
1: saying?
3: They're
1: going to be tough. That's going to be a tough girl to impress, man.
3: Good luck.
1: Amusement park in the backyard.
3: Yeah, that ain't going to work.
1: When you're
3: bored
1: of your pool.
2: I did make Blank jealous last Tuesday night. We were at Louisville Slugger in the suite.
3: Oh, yeah.
2: Send a picture. We're housing hot dogs and sliders while he's, you know, stuck eating two noodles as his portion for dinner.
3: We were Americans.
2: Yeah.
3: We could stuff our face with hamburgers and hot dogs and pretzel bites with cheese.
2: Yeah, and go to the carousel down the first baseline.
3: We went to the carousel.
2: And look for single mothers.
1: Ignore Nick Curran. He took a swipe at all of you yesterday.
3: No, yeah. I did not hear that.
1: Oh, yeah, he took a swipe at the station. Said no one came down to say hi to him.
3: Yeah, he's always wanted me.
2: He's
3: he's on air.
2: Yeah, I threw him out.
3: Like he's on air. Like, what are we going to do?
1: I don't know.
3: Like, how am I going to wait around while...
1: We want to get some controversial take from you.
3: Well, they're not going to have me on the air. It's on 790. Were they going to have me on guest host for an inning?
1: Well, just wait till we have to go to national someday.
3: Well, I mean, my joke would be this is the only job that Benetti hasn't taken. Eventually, iHeart's just going to say, you know what? Just call the bats. While you're at it.
2: We don't need an intern this year. We got Tony Benetti.
3: We'll just throw in 120 major league, you know,
1: I mean,
3: AAA baseball
1: games. Is
3: he still
1: doing the QMF thing, too?
3: I have no idea.
1: So, I mean, I would
3: imagine he is.
1: I ate lunch with him every day for like 5 years or whatever it was. Like just 15 years ago.
2: I'm joking.
1: Yeah, yeah. You were, you know.
3: Now it's blanket baker almost every day. So there you go.
1: No, he lunches. I don't lunch. But we go to Subway. We go right across the you know, but we'd always have to wait for him to tape his 4 hours of QMF, which would take 15 minutes.
3: I was about to say 17 minutes.
1: Hey, that was Stairway to Heaven coming up. Bad Company. Up next, you know.
3: I always feel bad.
2: What's up?
3: He's always like, well, why don't you come up there? And I'm like, I can't bring almost a 3-year-old up there. It is a working press box.
1: Actually, he gave you a pass.
3: Come on,
1: He actually did individually give you a
3: pass. The rest of them are a problem, not me.
1: Yeah, they don't like it. Anyway, so,
3: but I want to take Crane down, you know, to the playground, and that's...
2: We're looking for single mothers. It was a good time.
3: Looking for single mothers, and be careful. That was my other thing. If there are single mothers, here you go. Secondly, be careful.
1: If you can find a single mom at a Bats game, then I've been mining the wrong... it's the wrong city, anyway. It's a disgraceful city. So, Creighton's getting internet. How about that? Creighton did not have the internet.
3: I know why.
1: Yeah,
3: I miss this. Why is he taking the plunge?
1: He's got a roommate.
2: It's football season.
3: Okay.
2: All right, check your phone.
1: No, wait a minute.
3: Oh, boy, here we go.
1: I can tell you weren't paying attention.
3: You've been working the phone.
2: It took me a second. Usually I'm pretty quick at finding pictures. But
3: that's a picture of you and Gary the Redbird.
2: Yeah, we were painting it up, ready to beat Syracuse.
1: Look at that.
2: And then all
3: the mask on. Thank goodness you have the mask on.
2: Absolutely.
3: I changed everything.
2: we were not spreaders.
3: You guys were safe.
1: I don't know why, but my entire feed, my algorithm was Fauci taking the fifth and Chappelle skit.
2: Oh, I know why.
3: I was about to say, I think I have a couple reasons as to why.
1: Yeah.
3: You know, it's listening to everything you say.
1: Right. Yeah. And the fifth when he holds up the FIF sign.
3: Are you wearing Sophie Cunningham's shirt in the office?
1: I will. I will wear it.
3: I think you need to.
1: Yes, my plan.
3: In fact, I hate telling you. I think what you should have done is not said anything.
1: Yeah,
3: and just showed up on Thursday or whatever, or Friday.
1: Yeah,
2: that's my bad. I outed them.
1: No, I sent it. I sent it around.
3: No, he sent it.
1: I sent it around. Yeah.
2: Well, he has to sift through his Angel McCautry dream jersey, Dana Evans Sky
3: obviously.
2: Jersey,
3: HBL Connecticut Sun jersey.
1: Exactly. Yeah, that is my algorithm. Her making TikTok videos, Sophie Cunningham, and Fauci pleading the fifth. That's all I have right now.
3: We need to do anything else in his life. Don't we?
1: That's it.
3: We need to infiltrate his feed with just anything. Yeah. I don't know what it would be. Just football, the big, beautiful bill of college sports, just something, just anything.
1: You want your iPad listens every word, too, apparently. Because
3: it's brutal.
1: Because now my Yahoo feed is all of a sudden got all this Texas football stuff because I started talking about going to that Texas-Ohio
3: State game. Texas-Ohio State.
1: I'm getting recruiting updates Texas Longhorns.
3: I like that.
1: Oh, you saw Dave Baker this weekend.
3: My goodness.
1: I need to know why you were watching the Fancy Farms. Creighton, do you know what the Fancy Farms is? You know?
2: Yeah, Bashir, he skipped out on it.
1: That's all he does.
2: Gutless puke.
1: But you know what Fancy Farm is?
2: It's just like a political forum, isn't it? Where everyone kind of goes.
3: It's a political rally.
2: Yeah.
3: Which is very one-sided. And I will say, when Bashir Beshear had when he was coming up, and he was gonna, I think, win governorship. If I'm not mistaken, there were a couple other liberals with him, and then Matt Jones was involved with it for a few years.
4: Yes, he was.
3: They kind of got.
4: He was the MC.
3: They kind of infiltrated it. But Buzz Baker was the MC. Now, I totally forget why. I turn this on. I don't have a good reason.
4: It's on PBS.
3: It's on PBS.
4: How in the world did it pop up?
3: It's just YouTube TV. Start at the beginning of PBS isn't too far down.
1: Yeah,
3: it's like the fifth one down.
1: Right.
3: And so I punched that sucker on for literally no reason. It's not something that I thought about, that I cared about. And I just saw Dave Baker up there. And you know, my wife didn't know who that was. And I was explaining, I'm like, he just looks perfect. He's SEC. He did games. I'm like, Diener worked with him.
1: Yeah,
3: like,
2: Did Nicky think he was cute?
3: Well, I mean,
2: he was smooching.
3: He can't. He was smooching. He had his wife. Was it?
2: Oh, yeah.
3: What's his wife? It's not Terry Lynn. That's
2: Tom
3: Church's wife. But Miss it was something Church, that was very much like that.
1: Yeah.
3: Had like the two names, whatever.
1: Yeah, right.
3: I mean, she holds some office, some
1: she does.
3: District something office. Yeah.
1: Okay.
3: Yeah. But before. You know, Buzz is up there for 10 minutes rifting.
4: Yeah,
3: like he's
4: what you
3: got.
4: Said.
3: Like he's got. You need to go back and watch it.
1: I caught the last minute. I could only run like last 2 minutes. It was like,
3: He had some Trump one-liners. Had a get well soon for Mitch McConnell. He dominated. And then they pass off to all these people. Most of them, you have no idea who they are. District. I mean, I don't know how many districts we even have. You know, district whatever. Who is a comptroller for this, or right. Who is in the financing department of that? Like, really, it's just. Give me the 5 or 6 names, you know? Come on.
1: He was always the guy that was the best MC. Like, I'd go, you know,
3: he's
1: at an event. It didn't matter. And then that's why people just assumed everybody that was in local TV sports in Lexington could do that. And I was getting asked to do stuff. I'm like,
3: No,
1: I'm awful. And he's the best there is.
3: Plus, you got to know something about politics.
1: Yes. Oh, he's always.
3: And I think he's probably all in.
1: He has always wanted to do. He did a political show for a while. And I think he had to stop because the UK network was concerned that it was going to get politicized.
3: That's not a surprise whatsoever.
1: Yeah, yeah. No, he.
3: Which it would have. At least it would now.
1: Yes. He would get going on politics, and it was like, man, I don't know. So I can't believe you saw that. Like that's,
3: I did. It was perfect that I turned it on right when Buzz did his 10 minutes. And then once they start, you know, passing it off to the speakers and everything else, I just kind of, you know, we had something else to do. Anything else
2: Daniel
3: to do.
2: Daniel Cameron didn't pique your interest?
3: No. No, I watched a couple of them, and it was people I didn't know, and then I just kind of moved on.
1: Yeah, I mean, you have haymakers from

0: here, and then the governor's Twitter feed, I had to make sure was his. He's going on rampages on his own Twitter feed.
1: I haven't read all of it.
0: He went Trump.
1: But I saw he went full Trump.
0: He did.
1: Yeah, but I saw some of that.
0: Oh, it was like he was placing himself at Fancy Farms. Like, wait a minute. You weren't there. But,
2: oh, goodness.
0: Man.
1: I'd like to go one time. I would. I mean, stand in the back, that sort of thing.
2: That's a blank trip right there.
1: You can kind of yell and scream in the back. Whoa, you can kind of do that. It's all okay. So, yeah, I'd like to do that one time. Come on.
0: Yeah, I mean, it's probably... You know what? That probably would be fun.
1: Just to be like not angry about it. seeing people yell and scream and stuff. Yeah. Hey, barbecue and stuff. Come on, let's go.
0: Yeah, is it in Owensboro?
2: I think Diener and Anna should go together. So it's a bond. I actually do like
1: they do a remote out there. special Saturday programming.
2: Coming to you live from Fancy Farm and Bowling Green.
0: Your thoughts? Yeah. So where is it? Is in Graves County. Near Mayfield.
1: Okay. Is that where it's at?
0: That's deep west.
1: So that's a couple hours away.
0: It's about as far west as you can go, southwest as you can go.
1: Gotcha.
0: So probably
1: not going to end up doing that.
2: Land between the lakes, camp out, and then head over there for a day.
0: Uh-huh. Yeah, it sounds
2: good. Our beautiful bluegrass state that we love so much.
1: Land between the lakes.
0: I don't know what Swindon said. So what are their observations? Have you watched them? I mean, you're good at mocking everyone. So.
1: Well, I don't know what happened. I mean, not much really happened this weekend. No. I think
2: the Dodgers were in baseball.
1: Golly. Yeah, so I understand why people say that. But while it's somewhat true, it's also, do you want me to do this now? I can do this. Okay, so... They go out and they get Tarek Skubal, who is
0: big-time
1: pitcher for the Tigers. Not a surprise. Everyone thought Skubal was going to go, maybe even last year. Yeah. But the Tigers, you know, felt like, hey, we'll make a go at it and we can always move him. Now you're not going to get nearly as much because you don't have him for a year
0: and a
1: half.
0: You have him
1: just for a few months. And, of course, the Dodgers would be one of those teams that would be able to pay
0: him if
1: they wanted to. But the reality of this weekend was actually – the Dodgers have a really good farm system.
0: Yeah, that's my
1: So I hate saying it. Right. Remember when Kenny Payne, you remember this, Crane. Nick will remember this.
0: He said
1: it would be the best of both worlds, having Adidas and Nike. Well, the Dodgers somewhat do that because, yes, they have built-in advantages and they're rich anyway. And then on top of it, they have one of the top two or three farm systems in Major League Baseball.
0: And they got a really good deal, as I'm starting to read about, when they filed bankruptcy.
1: Well, they
0: don't have to give as much money back as they should.
1: Okay, so it's very difficult to understand.
0: Yes, I'm sure it's more complicated
1: than I
0: explained.
1: But in the profit sharing within Major League Baseball, when they went bankrupt, I don't know, this would have been 2012, I think.
0: They
1: went bankrupt. And so Major League Baseball and the courts, this is from the courts, that they would only be giving tax for a small amount of their TV deal.
0: Mm-hmm.
1: Then they went out and sold their TV deal for over $8 billion. So instead of paying taxes into Major League Baseball for the $8.2 billion, it's at a much smaller
0: market price at the time, maybe, or something.
1: It's like 80-some-odd million dollars.
0: So the
1: point being is every year they get about $335 million just from their TV deal. So they can fund their payroll just with that one piece of incoming money. All the other money is not touched at all. And so – They're ripping off Major League Baseball by all this money not going in, and then they're able also, because they're rich and because of this, they're able to go in and get a lot of players as well.
0: And if they get an injury, they just pick up whether it's the best reliever in the game, the best starter.
1: The problem is some of the people that are complaining, the season's over, like, I don't need baseball. To hear it from Reds fans. That's how you make money, is by these – Dodgers and Yankees and Mets, and there's probably seven or eight of them, you know, revenue sharing is one of the ways that all these smaller clubs make money. Now, this weekend, I didn't view it. I'm not surprised. Listen, they have a good system.
2: Well, they found that out with Kevin Mann.
1: And they fire their bullets. They do. What it comes down to is you can mess up when you have that much money.
0: But they do
1: the Reds can't mess up.
0: No, right. No, it buys you mistakes. It buys you injury insurance. It's just, and you're right. They must have. That was my takeaway. Well, how do they still have prospects left?
1: Their future TV deal, they paid about $84 million in taxes, and it's something that's over $8 billion. So they're getting it
0: for
1: nothing.
0: Those guys with the ABA TV deal.
1: Yep, they're getting it for nothing.
0: Oh, there it is. My first notification of our fantasy football draft.
1: Right oh, there we go.
0: Trying to pick out a time. Get a bunch of middle-aged East End white guys.
1: I thought that was the one with Tanner and Nick, the $50 one here at the station.
0: I will not be a part of that peasant league.
2: The village anchor is calling your name.
0: All right, Andy. Thanks
1: All right, we'll see you guys.
0: By. We'll talk to you.
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12: 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Louisville rushes just the forward. 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Dame just scored. Recovered an onside kick. 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Guns it down the middle. Up in the air and intercepted. On the rebound, the Cars have it. Devin Neal takes a knee. Oh, my. 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Louisville 33, Notre Dame 20.
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0: time for Middays with Marcus Maben on 93.9 The Ville. 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
1: Welcome back. Welcome back. Middays with Marcus Maben. All right. I just want to make sure everyone was there. Sorry. I ran out of spots to play.
2: Okay.
1: So the music started playing.
2: This was odd. Yeah.
1: It was a little bit. Yeah. But welcome, guys.
2: All right. Well, here we are. All right.
1: You guys have a swell weekend?
2: I ran out of spots.
1: No, it's a God's honest truth.
2: There's 1,700 spots loaded for this show, and you ran out of spots?
1: Hey.
2: There's more commercials played on Middays with Marcus Maben and Steve Rummage than any show, probably all the other shows combined.
1: Hey, dude, you are not wrong, but they don't want me moving them. Evidently.
2: Fair enough.
1: Like,
2: all right,
1: they're enough. Like, no, they have to all play at the bottom of the hour.
2: All
1: like,
2: right.
1: I can't move any of them. Okay, like,
2: okay, fair enough.
1: Kansas City will start yelling at people. So,
2: well,
1: I don't want them to mad at me. I don't want them mad at me.
2: Yeah. Well, I also don't want to lose money, but we can't seem to handle the accounts. So, but there's that. So. We can, I didn't know we was going to start Monday

0: like that.
1: I had to get my apple juice. Okay. I had to get my apple juice.
0: Okay. Okay.
1: I've been on a kick. I'm juicing at least 2 green apples every morning.
0: Yes.
1: And it's become a routine. And I juiced it and I sat it in the refrigerator. I probably did it about 8 o'clock this morning, sat it in the refrigerator, so it'd be nice and ice cold. So I got him to the office and, you know, everything was set up. And I was like, I forgot my juice. So I said, yeah. Mickey, I need a minute, you know, to go grab my juice. And came back and the show was on.
2: That is one of the, there's a million reasons why I miss seeing you every day, Marcus, in the studio. But you, with that little glass of juice that sometimes would look like piss, I'm not going to lie, but 85% of the time it looked delicious, like some little magic elixir. And I'd always be enchanted by that.
0: Enchanted.
2: I would. Right? Marcus would pull out this little glass bottle because, you know, it's healthy, stay away from plastics, good call. He'd pull out the glass bottle and it would be pink. Or green. It would look like some sort of magical potion, and it looked delicious.
0: Yeah.
2: It looked absolutely delicious. And I knew it was healthy as hell, too.
0: And we could always tell by the first drink if it was good or not. Like, and then he'd be like, whoa. You know, it's like, oh,
1: I do this so when I'm enjoying my evening cocktails, I don't feel as guilty.
0: Yeah. So just nothing wrong with that. Life. Nothing wrong with that. I have a nice, decent long fast coming this week. I'm not going to tell you guys when because I don't want to talk about it while I'm doing it
1: strategically.
0: Look, I'm just going to do it and nobody will know.
1: I'm excited.
0: I'm going to bring a cup in. It probably will have water in it or something. Nobody's going to know, or black coffee or something. Just something plain.
1: Are you pulling a Nick?
0: What?
1: You already coming up with a?
0: Oh no! I mean, look, I've got to have a little black coffee. Listen,
2: I drank coffee when I did mine.
0: I woke up at 6:30 this morning, Marcus. I went on my morning walk jog. Okay, I went to mail. We had workouts this morning. Now I'm doing 2 hours of radio. I'm going to need a cup of black coffee at some point during this extended fast.
1: No, you won't.
0: Well, I'm going to have one. So. This is why I'm not talking about it.
1: I'm just going to do it. I want you to say, you replace the word need.
0: Yes. Need.
1: I'm not going to need it.
0: Oh. No. Yes. I'm going to die without it. But I got to get this first one done before all the pumpkin stuff starts coming out over the next few weeks, because I've already got to see the Starbucks pumpkin lineup is coming out. The Dunkin' pumpkin lineup's coming out. I'm like, yeah, I'm about to just smash all this pumpkin spice stuff. So, like, yeah, it's like, you know, I gotta get my monthly one in. I'm trying to kick off the month with those.
1: How would you drive over from Mail?
0: It's baffling. It really is. It's baffling that the slowest drivers on planet Earth, if you want to find them, they're driving from Mail High School to the studio. Roughly around 9:45 to 10:30, give or take.
1: Nikki, I was talking to Steve, and I could hear his blood pressure pumping through the phone, and he threw me off because he said, you know, his time said he should, you know, be arriving at, you know, 10:05 or whatever, and I'm like, you put your GPS in from Mail to the studio? And then Steve proceeded to say, he does it with everything now. Even when you go to Kroger, Steve?
2: I'm kind of with Steve. Yes. I got to be honest. Like, I used to be a great speller, and now I rely on technology. I just throw the first couple of letters and let autocorrect do it. Because I tried to spell anesthesia over the weekend, and I was like, A-N-E-T.
0: Yeah, bro.
2: Like, autocorrect, do the rest. Thank you.
0: I GPS everything. I mean, no matter where I'm going, like, because I hate traffic. So I'm like, if I get caught in a traffic jam somewhere and I had a GPS, then it's my fault.
2: Yeah. But sometimes it's not, because there's been so many things closed and exits get open and then they get closed and everything like that. Sometimes the GPS isn't up to date. It's happened to me a couple of times with all the shutdowns that were going on.
0: Yep, yep.
2: And I hopped on, and then it was just like, yeah, take this exit. And I was like, well, GPS, that thing's closed. So where were you on that one? And then it added like 10 minutes to my trip. But yeah,
0: right, right.
2: But as someone who lives here, if I wasn't so reliant on it, I would have known that that was like, but oh, wait a minute, that route's not going to work.
0: When I leave Norton Commons, here's the thing. There's multiple ways. I can go 71. I can go Gene Snyder. I could shoot over to Watterson, like from the back way. Down Westport Road. Like, I could do multiple things. So here's my thing. If I leave and don't just take a second to throw it in the GPS and I get caught in a hour and a half long traffic jam on 71, that's on me.
2: Yeah.
0: I could have GPSed it. It would have told me.
2: Yeah.
0: Don't go that way.
2: Yeah. Right.
0: Take this route. I'm like, there's four or five different routes I could go.
2: Yeah.
0: You know what I mean? Like, and it's just, I've just got to where now, so when I leave mail, just coming from mail to here, which is not very far, I mean, other than from 9:45 to 10:30 when the slowest drivers on planet Earth all get in front of me.
1: Steve is coming.
0: Oh, dude, they hand me off. It's sickening. Like, they literally hand me off. Like, I get used. Like, I'd have to take a walk of shame afterwards. You know what I mean?
1: It's the side by side.
0: Like, it's just brutal.
2: Carrying your shoes.
0: Yeah, just carrying my shoes, walking back. Ugh.
1: The side-by-siders is what gets me.
0: Gosh, man. Oh, God. Stuck by, yes.
1: The side-by-siders.
0: Yes. Like,
1: somebody got to be passing. Somebody needs to slow down or something. But y'all just can't ride up the street side-by-side.
0: No.
1: I go crazy.
0: Right, right. It's just it's just maddening, dude. It's like, whoop, like, and then like I said, when somebody who's been going slow slows down, lets somebody out so they can go slow, like, why? And it's just brutal. But anyways, I did make it, so we're here, made it on time and everything, and so we had a nice little workout this morning, got ready to roll, and here we are, man. To recap, I think, you know, an eventful weekend for the most part.
1: Where do we start?
0: On the basketball side and the football side, both. I think we have a little bit of conversation.
1: Side.
0: Yeah, but that kind of became a non-story. Like, it was a story, and then it became a non-story. Like, it was very odd. Yesterday, like, over the weekend, you get this thing where it's like, oh, okay, all these guys are going to be eligible again, the 2022 class. Mm-hmm. And then last night, it got, like, uninteresting again, because it was like the judge come out and was like, well, that's only, like, they would have had to have already been in the transfer portal, or they got to just go back to their regular school. They can't have signed any sort of pro deal yet. And it's like, okay, I mean, that narrowed it down. Like, okay, well, I mean, there's not going to be many guys available really anymore. I don't know. It's very odd, because you already were hearing reports of, like, schools reaching out to kids and stuff. Mm-hmm. And then yesterday it was like that same judge, I think it was Judge Sweeney, was like, nope, actually, they can't do this. If they've already signed a deal, they have to already have been in the portal, or else they're not eligible to get into a portal. They have to just go back to school, which I mean, I kind of agree with. I mean, because if not, then you've just opened up a whole new portal.
1: Right.
0: I mean, guys were going to get cut. I really believe that. When that came out the other day, I was like, there are going to be some guys that are going to get told, you don't have a spot here anymore.
1: You don't have a scholarship yet.
0: Yeah.
1: It was going to turn into like the supplemental draft.
0: Yes. Supplemental draft. Yeah. But but that kind of, with the new ruling, that kind of went up in flames, because it was like, okay, well, there's not going to be a ton of these guys really. I mean, I still go back and think, okay.
1: I was irritated that it even started to become a story, though. You know, it's just like, Yeah. It felt like we were just starting to get some clarity. Hold on.
0: Yeah, yeah, yeah. Okay.
1: Hold on, one more.
0: Nope. Here we go. Here we go. I mean, I guess the only, I mean, maybe on the football side, there would be a couple guys. I mean, on the basketball side, the only guy who could, I mean, would be Isaac, right? But he might have already signed some sort of deal.
1: He definitely signed already.
0: Yeah, like, I don't, so for Louisville, I'm not sure there's much of an option at all.
1: Yeah, I mean, really. I didn't want any other teams that are getting any extra leverage, especially because I knew my guys were all gone.
0: Right, right, right. I mean, I don't know, you know, so we'll see kind of how that plays out. But, yeah, I mean, like I said, it became a story, and then it was a no story, and it was just, it, you know, that was about but what we had.
1: You know how it is when you squeeze it and you say, then you know how you follow the money and then you say, okay, now who benefited? You know, you're going to find that one or two players.
0: Somebody's going to get this one guy. Like, this always would happen with Calipari. Always would happen with Cal. You would be like, oh, man, Kentucky's in trouble now. You know, oh, man, they just missed on this, you know. Oh, and then just randomly you would get on Twitter and it would be like, 2016 five-star big man is reclassing, and we'll look at his options. And you're like, oh, God. He don't have options. I know where he's going. You know, and it was like, yep, sure enough. And then about a week later, it'd be like, oh, 2000 newly reclassed 2016 five-star big man is Chusis, Kentucky. And you're like, yeah, I figured. I knew that was coming. Yeah, like, now I don't really care who they have. I'm not overly scared. I mean, they're a fine team, like I said, but they're not like scary or anything. You know what I mean? They're like,
1: right.
0: You know, they're a college team. They're my rival, and I don't like them, you know, but I'm rooting against them.
1: If my team plays good, I'll beat them.
0: Yeah. Speaking of that, shout out to Pedro Bradshaw winning some cash this weekend. Our guy.
1: I'm listening.
0: Yeah. Pedro. Look, they won the TBT.
1: I didn't know he was on that team.
0: Yeah. That team's been Everline Drive.
1: Okay.
0: Ironically, was Archie Goodwin's team. probably should have hung there, my man. They kind of were the team I thought would win it all along. They
1: were put together.
0: They won it last year. Like, they've just, they are really put together to win the TBT. I mean, they can shoot it. They've got dudes that just, you've got dudes like Pedro that can get to the bucket that you know, that can do it all. You know, they've got some strong presence down low. I mean, they're just really, and like I said, I mean, they got a dude like Gabe York that's just can fill it up. I mean, just crazy shooter. You know what I mean? One of those.
1: Where's Gabe York from?
0: Arizona. He played at Arizona, and then he went and played in the NBA for a while. But, I mean, just big-time shooter. You know, and like, and he's one of those, like, you can play great defense. It doesn't matter. He's a no-shot guy. Like, you just, if he gets a shot, then it doesn't matter how good of defense you played. You know what I mean? Like if he gets it up, then it's good chances going in, and your defense doesn't matter at that point.
1: Okay, so people are listening. Do we go into the basketball world?
0: Yeah, I think so for a second, because I spent the weekend watching a lot of basketball at Mid-America. I spent probably both majority of Saturday and Sunday at Mid-America watching high school basketball, right? Mm-hmm. And I met someone. And I think I'm in love now. That's how it goes. Listen, you know, my family's going to have to understand.
1: Be careful with this one. Once you say you love somebody, Steve.
0: I know. But I'm going straight to the love. This isn't lust. This is love. This is passionate love. Not just
1: superficial.
0: Attracted. Not just, oh, you know, superficial. oh, you know, look at that butt, you know. No, no, nothing like that. All that stuff's great, though, by the way. But this is full Nick just love. And it's someone
2: not
0: I met.
2: Not lust. It's
0: someone I met over the weekend.
2: Not the tingles down there, but the butterflies.
0: Well,
2: the tummy butterflies.
0: It gave me a little bit of both, actually.
2: Well that's it.
0: Tummy butterflies and the tingles and the jingles. So, yeah, it was the name.
1: I'm curious.
0: I'll be correct for Nick. Their name was Obi.
2: Obi Toppin?
0: Obi Akizi.
2: Oh.
0: Mm-hmm. And I met him, and I talked to him for a little bit. And shout out to Will Hankey for setting us up. So that's always going to kind of go down as
2: matchmaker, make me a match.
0: So big. Like massive. Like I couldn't take my eyes off of him. Knows the game of basketball really well. Just talking ball.
1: Give me an example. Not exact example.
0: Yeah. Just the understanding of situational basketball. When you're just watching a game with someone and you're talking, and it's like, oh man, you know, they need to, like right here, man, they need to get a bucket, man. They can call a timeout, and you know, it's like, okay, you know, team's down two possessions, you know, don't force this. Yeah, good GBT. Don't force this. Just, you know, get a good bucket, call a timeout. I would call a timeout. This is an actual conversation from him. I would call a timeout. You know, let's talk it over. Okay, now, even though you let the other team set up, that feels odd, but now I think we're in a better spot. Okay, cool. You know, it's just, I if this kid isn't a superstar, I'll never have been more wrong about a player in my life. Mm. He is humongous. I mean, it might
1: still be growing.
0: It doesn't. Yes, it doesn't. It's one of those that I don't care what pictures you've got to see of him. You don't know. Like you don't know. I don't care what pictures you got to see. You don't know. Until you've shook his hand, you stood right next to him, you've looked up in his eyeballs, and just saw the pure width of this human being. Like you don't know how long he is. How watching him reach down and tap a guy on the shoulder who was two guys down, and just hey. You know, as they're talking. And it's like, I honestly mean it. I'll never have been more wrong about a player if he doesn't turn out to be a first round pick. You know what I mean? Like,

0: immediately like, oh my gosh. You know what I mean? Like mm-hmm. they were looking at him the way Happy Gilmore. Do you remember the guy? He goes, oh yeah, well, how about Happy? Oh my God. You know, when he turns around and hits the guy, the huge guy's behind. Like they were walking in like, oh my gosh, who does he play for? Just ready to like leave. Like I quit. If he's playing, I quit. Like it's stupid. And he's sitting down, but how wide he is and how his knees were up on his chest almost, you know? I mean, I don't care. Gabe Dines is 7'5", and that's awesome. Obi Akisi's going to be one of the most impressive-looking players you've ever looked at out on that court. I'm telling you, watch for it now. When we do get to watch him run up and down the court, he's going to be one of the most impressive dudes you've ever watched run up and down the court for Louisville. Unreal, man. And I love him.
1: All of this.
0: And he loves me.
1: And you haven't given me an injury update.
0: No, I did ask.
1: What? I did. That's the only thing I want to know.
0: I did ask,
1: Okay, so what's your confidence level if you're ready for the start of the season?
0: 100%.
1: Okay.
0: Yeah, 100%. I feel 100%.
1: We still got a lot of time.
0: Yeah. No. I honestly, I think he could have played in the Bahamas. Just talking to him about it and stuff. Like, yeah. I think it's just extra careful.
1: It's going to irritate me some more, though, Steve.
0: Yeah, I know, but still. I don't care. When you meet him, you're like, I understand why Coach Kelsey is treating him like precious gold. I don't care. That's one of those where I'm like, if somebody got mad about it, I'd be like, I don't care, you're wrong. Unless you meet him. If you meet him, you look him in his, you shake his hand, you pat his huge body, and then you say, I don't care, Steve, I'd still put him out there. Then, okay, all right, then I don't know. Maybe you're right. I don't know. But until you've done that, I'm like, you don't know. You think you know, but you don't know.
1: Okay, I don't want to step on that one at all.
0: It's so incredible.
1: Let's take a commercial
0: good
1: break.
0: Good kid, too, by the way.
1: So you got a good vibe from him?
0: There was a great joke, too, that was made. Somebody walked up to him and, like, was kind of trying to, like, see where he went to high school and was trying to recruit him to high school. He was like, yeah, brother, I play at Louisville. Will Hanke was like, what do you think he would average out in the county this season? Because it was out in the county school.
1: Uh-huh.
0: Will was like, what would he average out in the county right now if he went and played? If he had just said, all right, screw it. I'm going to go play another year of high school basketball. Because he technically had a year, you know? Like, he technically, a reclass. Yeah, if he just said, I'm going to go out and play out in the county. Say whatever. He could just pick a number.
1: What would they be willing to do to get him there?
0: Everything. Yeah, everything. People would go missing for that. Like, okay, he can get there, but this person's got to, you know, basically never be seen again. Okay. I mean, like, he would, you know, here's the example I use. It would be like pumping gas and trying to stop on a number. That would be what Obi Akisi would do out in the county this year. It would be like, all right, today I want 63. You know, and it'd be like, okay, all right, you know, and oh no, he's got 62 and he gets a wide open layup and he kind of smokes it on purpose because he's like, oh, I'm trying to get fouled because I want to just get the one, you know, like, yeah. And that would be like mid third quarter. So it'd be like, well.
1: Didn't Chris Paul do that?
0: Yes.
1: Yeah.
0: Yeah.
1: Famously.
0: Yeah. It would just be, like I said, the numbers would just be ungodly. I mean, like, it was, and like I said, there were some great basketball players there this weekend. And he was, it'd make you question your mortality. I'll tell you that. If you're some of those players, having a guy like that rolling around Mid-America.

0: America will make you question your, like...
1: It'll kill that D1 dream.
0: Yeah, hey brother, some nice dunks. Think you can do that on him? Yeah. We'll see.
1: Okay, yeah. let's get a good reset. Take a quick commercial break. 93.9 The Ville.
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3: Lobs it out front. Cochran, 2 seconds. One, that'll do it. The Bad News Birds will follow the yellow brick road right to Minneapolis. For the fourth time ever, the Cards are going to the Final Four. They defeat Michigan tonight by the final score of 62-50.
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0: 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So, here's the thing. Speaking of googly eyes, right? Mm-hmm. I'm not going to call it googly eyes, right? It's going to be, okay. The more you dabble in the coaching world, right? You start to see, you start to recognize balance a little better, you look at a player and you say, what makes him so good? Right.
1: Mm-hmm.
0: And see, at first it's okay, can he shoot? Can he run fast? Those things. But then it's like you start to look at the little things, that the difference in somebody's jab step, the difference between somebody's weight distribution and things like that. And you start just, okay, that's different. That's different. That's what separates that person, right?
1: Yep.
0: Then you start looking at their size mixed with their balance, and he's like, okay. This is what makes these kind of people different from these kind of people. And you say, so, Steve, this is the first time I might have saw the upside of certain players, right? Or saw what they could become, right?
1: Mm-hmm.
0: And said, okay, best case scenario, if you do this, you do this, and this. Steve,
1: mm-hmm.
0: I really believe that we have the best running back room in all of college football.
1: Mm, okay. I'm here for this conversation.
0: I'm actually saying this out, and I'm saying it cautiously. But I'm saying it like I can't tell myself I'm wrong. With respect for what I'm saying, I'm still saying it. I believe that from top to bottom, we have the best running back room in all of college from top to bottom.
1: I think there's a definite argument there. I think there's we need to pull up some of the rooms because I think, and you keep putting emphasis on this, so I correct me if I'm wrong, but I think you're really putting emphasis on my 3 and 4 is better than your 3 and 4.
0: Yes.
1: Yeah.
0: Yes,
1: yeah.
0: Steve.
1: Mm-hmm.
0: When you see them working out together,
1: mm-hmm.
0: All the running backs, when you see them working out together, you can't factor in the eyes and the instinct, but anything else like measurable that you can, you can slow motion and see.
1: Yeah.
0: You're like, there's not much there. I mean, not that there's not much difference, but the guys that are pulling up the rear of the running back room,

0: I don't listen. Either Barclay. This is what I love about college sports and having good coaches. A good coach can get a room loaded and keep the attitude out of the room.
1: Yeah.
0: You know, like I said, I'm trying to tone down my passionate nature.
1: Yeah.
0: Because I always want to say, I always want to scream it. Do you know what Jeff Brohm is? You know how hard it is to stack a room in 2026?
1: Yeah.
0: It's hard to stack a room, man. And guys on our team are going to be fourth stringers. Could start at a lot of places right now.
1: Yeah.
0: And not be sitting behind Isaac freaking Brown?
1: No.
0: Can you imagine being a third stringer on this team?
1: Yeah.
0: Oh, okay. Just. There's a guy on our team right now.
1: Mm-hmm.
0: Who registered over 3,800 rushing yards and 58 touchdowns in two seasons. We have a guy on our team in our running back room. He's the 2023 Gatorade Player of the Year in the state of Ohio. In Ohio.
1: Yeah.
0: Also won an indoor state championship in track and field.
1: Oh.
0: He.
1: Listen.
0: He was at Missouri.
1: Yeah.
0: Just three games. Basically shut it down.
1: I know.
0: As a freshman, second touchdown of the year in the win over the Raging Cajuns. It marked the first 100-yard rushing game of his career.
1: Mm-hmm.
0: So we got a guy who already rushed for a buck at Missouri.
1: Yeah.
0: In the third, fourth spot.
1: Yeah.
0: How does a coach get you to do that?
1: Well,
0: crazy?
1: Probably the same way that he gets the number 65 running back. Number 29 running back, according to 247, out of IMG Academy. Who rushed for 1,200 yards and 9 touchdowns his senior year, had 6 games over 100 yards last year, averaged 8 yards per carry during that time. He had 149 yards and a touchdown in a win over the NFL Academy team last year. Before that, you want to know where he played?
0: I'm listening.
1: Trinity Christian Academy in Jackson, Tennessee. I don't know if you know anything about that area.
0: Mm.
1: but, where he went for 1,000 yards and 10 touchdowns there. In his sophomore year, he had 1,400 yards rushing and 16 touchdowns, by the way. How did he get this kid to choose Louisville over Miami, Colorado, Virginia Tech, Memphis, West Virginia, and Purdue to be the fourth running back at 6'2", 235 pounds?
0: D lineman?
1: That's Lekai Tompkins. That's your fourth running back. Just for all intents and purposes, I'm going to call him the fourth running back because I think a kid that run in the SEC last year, I'm just giving the nod to him. Okay.
0: Yeah.
1: Yeah. So I'm not pigeonholing.
0: What's
1: Tompkins.
0: His height and weight again?
1: 6'2", 235 pounds.
0: And people, if you haven't seen the video of him running, Steve, it looks like you stuck another position and he's just joking around and with the running back.
1: Can I give you a nice comparison?
0: Yes, please.
1: He's 6'2", 235. Adrian Peterson at Oklahoma was 6'1", 220. At Oklahoma, he was 6'1", 220. Lekai Tompkins is 6'2", 235.
0: People, it looks like a lineman just working out with the running back in front.
1: What? That video. Do you see how quick his feet are and just how he's
0: Did
1: just...
0: you see how quick their feet are?
1: Oh, my gosh. I'm going to tweet it out right now. I'm tweeting it out. Oh, look. 6'2", 235.
0: Isaac is still smoother.
1: Oh, God. That's why Isaac's one of the best running backs
0: he goes from
1: in America.
0: Zero, he goes from 0 to 100.
1: Yes. No. Isaac is different. He's different. That's why he's making the money he's making. That's why we can't believe every time you see a video, you can't believe. Marcus, you can't believe it still says Louisville next to his name. When you got to see that video of him doing that same drill, right? Mm-hmm. You were like, oh, you know, that's you're looking in the background. You see that Texas orange. You're like, that's going to make me sick when he runs for 220 against Ohio State in week two. You know, it's like, oh, my gosh. You still can't believe that says Louisville running back Isaac Brown next to his name. And I can't either. And that's okay.
0: You know what, Steve? I was going to open this statement saying that, making that comparison, like, this running back room is not the University of Louisville's running back. This is not my, these are not my run, my four or five running backs. No way.
1: I know.
0: No way. This is Ohio State's running back room.
1: It's ridiculous.
0: I'm going to have to go find some running back rooms.
1: Yeah, no. I would figure through this segment at some point, Nick would have just decided, hey, why don't I pull up the top running back rooms in the nation? You know, why don't I maybe, but it's fine.
2: Because I'm on it.
1: I'm sure.
2: Best okay, running back.
0: Let me ask you this, Steve.
1: Now he's going to patronize us. Let me ask you this. Now he's going to,
0: are we going to,
1: running
0: what,
1: back.
0: What kind of.
2: Well, last year it was what? U of L and Penn State. That's Penn what, State. Yeah, that's what I'm saying.
0: Let's what kind what of offensive year. Line pressure is it? With your running back,
1: running oh, it's way less. It's way less. Listen, I think that works for the O line. I think there's so much trust that the O line has in the running backs. There's so
2: good answers.
1: Such a smaller. I think you feel like if I can just get there and open that hole, it blows it wide open. You know what I mean? Yes. What you're saying is correct. I'm kind of doing the shock jock answer to it, you know, like I'm the smartest guy in the room type answer. But what you're saying is correct. There is a pressure that goes along with it. But man, when you know I've just got to make contact and get him out of the way. You know what I mean? Like, I've just got to make contact. All right, what you got, Nick? Sorry.
2: All right. So this was from early July. But not, you got to think, like, not a ton has changed since then. So I think this is pretty up to date. CBS Sports has the number one running back room in the country as Miami. Mark Fletcher Jr., they got a good supporting cast. They make note of Jamar Brown, Jordan Lyle, Gerald Pringle, or Gerard Pringle. Yeah.
1: And you know what, Nick? I think Marcus would agree with me. I'll take that at face value and go, until I do a deep dive, I believe the running back room at Miami, if somebody said, hey, it starts with Mark Fletcher and there's three studs behind him you don't know yet.
2: Okay.
1: I'll take that at face value before I look into it. But sure.
2: Yeah. Sure. You're okay with that.
0: And I have to cheat and say the importance they put into their offensive line.
1: Yes. They're going to look better. Yeah.
0: They're going to look better.
1: Even if they're not, like, they're going to look. They're going to look better.
0: I'm a little scarred about Miami, like, going all in on their offensive line, because you know how it is. You go into a season, and when you're not hype about leading with your offensive line or defensive line, you know what I'm saying, like. Going into seasons, I'm either going to be leading with my skill position talk or with my line talk, right?
1: Yeah.
0: I'd rather be talking more line talk or you know, just kind of leading the charge, talking about, you know, we got, you know, three award-winning returning offensive linemen, you know, on the right side, and you just, I know I'm going to be able to run to the right.
1: I mean, listen, though. Gerard Pringle. I just put that in. Pringle. He's a sophomore from Tampa, Florida. Last year, he saw action. And I want to give, like, because we're talking about some of the best running back rooms, right? He saw action in 9 games. He rushed 62 times, had a long rush of 38. Looks like he played, he played sparingly, right? But in high school, I mean, in all fairness, he was a 4-star recruit. He was 148 nationally. He was the number 5 running back on 3. You know, I mean, he picked Miami over Alabama, Auburn, Florida, Georgia, Iowa, Oklahoma, Ole Miss, and Tennessee. I mean, that's what you're comparing to, though. You know what I mean? When you say, okay, but their fourth guy is that.
0: Can I say I got a better running back coach?
1: 100%. 100%. And you can say my eyeballs. And you can say my eyeballs. You can say my eyeballs say, yeah, that's fine and dandy, but he played as a freshman. You saw what he did. I can say, yeah, but I've watched Duke Watson and Isaac Brown come in as freshmen and be better than that right there. And we're lower ranked than that right there, you know?
2: Yeah,
1: and I can say my eyeballs tell me Lekai Tompkins is better than that kid right now. I'm about to listen to that? Sure. Yeah, I think there's a part of that. Who's a couple other teams on
2: that? Number 2, CBS has Texas Tech, because they got 3 guys coming back that they make note of. Okay. Cameron Dickey, Jacoby Williams, and Quentin Joyner.
1: Okay, I'm fine with that.
2: Number 3, Will Stein's old stomping grounds, Oregon. One of the top teams in the Big Ten.
1: I swear, I thought she was about to say Kentucky. I was like, somebody has changed that. There's not a place on planet Earth has Kentucky the number 3 running back room in the nation.
2: They make note of Jordan Davison, and they say they have a future superstar in De'Ari Hill.
1: But Oregon's another place. I would listen to that if you told me, hey, they've got one of the better running backs room. Yeah.
0: I still say top pick. Oh, yeah, man.
2: Future NFL star DeJuan Riggs. They also have Simeon Price, who's returning.
1: Future NFL star is a little odd. Like, I'm not giving them that.
2: Well, hey.
1: Okay. I just want to be. I understand. I know that's what they're saying, but, like, I'm not. I'm like, no, you don't get to say future NFL star. Like, no. That's not. Yeah, I mean, right? Like, Marcus, am I crazy?
0: Yeah.
1: That, like, you don't get to say future NFL star. Like,
2: they said projects.
1: Yeah, well, yeah. So there's a lot of guys project.
2: De'Ari Hill. That's who they're talking about. Yeah. De'Ari Hill.
1: And he might be. Hey, he might
2: has
1: be.
2: Good power and nice stiff arm and projects as a future NFL star.
1: Yeah, but no.
0: You know what's funny about that? I just listened to Steve say, if he's not an NBA superstar, yeah. then I'd be
1: then I'm wrong.
0: More wrong about this than anybody ever.
1: Right. Then, but I'm not ranking them based on.
0: You're not calling him. Yeah. You're not calling it. Well, here he's going to be a future NBA superstar.
1: Yeah. Yeah. So Louisville kids should be number one because I think Akizi is a future NBA star. Like, yeah. But anyways. Okay. Where's Louisville on this list?
2: Number four, the Louisville Cardinals.
1: Okay.
2: Isaac Brown, Kewon Brown, they make note of.
0: If you
2: Marquise
0: are
2: Davis,
0: top,
1: yeah,
2: likely next man up. They say,
1: yeah, we should do a player profile on him.
2: Very funny.
1: Well, I'm just saying.
2: Number five is USC.
1: Okay,
2: but yeah, Louisville number four.
1: I think
2: according to CBS,
1: but I think that's where they're in that 2-4 range.
0: Wait. Yeah. That's the point, Steve.
1: Yes.
0: If I'm top four, I can say I'm number one.
1: Yes.
0: You know, like I can make a case. If you're top five, that's like a draft. Like if you're a top five pick, it just depends on the team's needs.
1: Yes.
0: Where you go. If the team needs a point guard or a scorer or what, I'm top five.
1: No, I'm 1,000% with you on this.
0: Yeah, I can make a case for my running back room. If you have me, if I'm a consensus top five, saying one of the best, it's such a short step to saying the best.
1: Okay, but
0: if you're universally one of the best,
1: yes. And let me even add on really quick because this is from ESPN. So out of those schools that Nick listed, ESPN has the top 50, just ranking the top running backs, singular, in college football. They've got Kewon Lacy, number one, as I think most people do. You got Jaden Ball, number two, from Florida, which a lot of people have that. Ahmad Hardy from Missouri at three, a lot of people have that. Mark Fletcher, now that's the first one from anybody on that list at number four. And then at number five, you got Isaac Brown. And when you talk about Isaac Brown, they say Brown is one of college football's most dangerous big play threats, brings elite speed to the position. The Miami native broke out as the ACC Rookie of the Year. It shows all his stats. His max speed of 22 miles an hour ranked third best among all FBS backs. Brown was no less explosive his sophomore year. He was sidelined with a leg injury. Kind of goes down. Isaac Brown is a problem, one Big Ten GM said. He's dangerous every time you put the ball in his hands. Brown announced he planned to enter the transfer portal in January, but Louisville stepped up and managed to get him re-signed. Some Power 4 staffers have noted concerns about his 5'9", and they do point out some concerns for every one of these backs, so it's not picking on Isaac here. But they say some concerns about his 5'9", 190 frame and his 6 career fumbles. Others see a game-changing playmaker who said they would have loved to sign him, including one SEC staff member who said, "I would have taken Brown over Fletcher all day. He's incredibly explosive," a former Big Ten staffer said, "super, super talented. I would be shocked if he doesn't have a crazy year." So that's ESPN put that. And so when I say, so even when you look at the top and you say, well, yeah, but Louisville don't have the super stuff. I mean, out of all those rooms Nick listed, I'm at number, they have the top 10 running backs here. And Louisville and Miami are the only two that have a running back on that list. And again, I'm combining lists. I mean, where do you split hairs? I'm just, but for conversational piece, you know.
0: Mm-hmm.
1: Yeah.
0: A new episode drops tonight.
1: of All Access.
0: Yes,
1: I did see a clip of them talking to Brian. He used to play quarterback here, Brian Brown. I kept wanting to say Brian Brown. I'm like, well, it's not Brian Brown.
0: The one guy.
1: Yeah.
0: The quarterback guy.
1: Yeah, it's not Brian Brown. But yeah, that guy. He's got a brother, coaches.
0: Coach somewhere around here.
1: Yeah.
0: Nikki, go ahead and hit the play out. But my eyes are going to go straight after the day. I'm going to have fun looking at the running backs, and then I'm going to start looking at my offensive line.
1: 100%.
0: And then I'm going to raise the pressure. I'm like, you know, if we don't dominate in the run games because of y'all.
1: Yeah. It's completely you guys, because I know the backs are good.
0: Yeah.
1: So this is all you guys, big dog.
0: Yeah. I don't care if you stack the line like a JMU.
1: Yes.
0: Make holes.
1: Facts.
0: Run through. 939 Deville.

0: Louisville's can't-miss game of the summer is almost here. 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

0: 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I have to apologize to Kentuckiana Pumps.
1: Oh, please. No, go ahead. Apologize to Kentuckiana Pumps first.
0: Steve, you and I had this, we had this conversation probably Friday, first hour Friday of last week.
1: Hey, really quick, before you do this, let me get Hot Breath, who is breathing. I thought he was going to be making his last appearance, but he did one quick stop in with us today. So, but as you can tell, he's breathing heavily into the microphone and is wanting to speak. So, would you like to tell everybody hello?
2: Hi, Marcus.
0: Hi, Xavier!
1: Oh, God. So, yes. So, there was that. Yes. Sorry.
0: Okay. So, Xavier just stopping in?
1: Yep. Yep, he just swung in, said wanted to say hello to everybody. So yeah, he'll be off to school this week.
0: God, schools, man, summer just flew by. Okay, so Steve, I sent you something to your Twitter. I'd like you to check it really quick, okay?
1: Okay.
0: Because this is going to be the reason for my Kentuckiana Pump Sales apology.
1: Okay, let me see. Let me see. Okay. Twitter. Here it is. Here it is. I got it. Let's see. Yeah. Can't stop watching. Okay. Okay. So I guess he cooked some lamb.
0: So for people don't know, again, we talk about one of the difficulties of the job is when you're in the middle, like I said, some of our, you know, we learn our advertisements, and so they become very second nature. But sometimes, you know, you could just get a little distracted. So what I was watching is this ram. You know how you can't turn your back on a lot of animals? This ram just crunches this guy from behind and basically puts him through a wall, right? And the very next scene is a big ram, cooked lamb or ram coming out of a smoker. And that was the, cooked it for him.
1: Yeah. He said, listen, you've got to die. And, yeah,
0: I turned my back on you and it sucks. Cause it's most likely AI, right?
1: No, I don't. Oh, yeah. I don't know. Stuff isn't funny to me anymore because I just assume everything is fake.
0: Things are losing its feel.
1: It's like, that didn't happen. You know? You're like, that's fake. I mean, you know, like, yeah. So I say, so things just in general just aren't quite as funny anymore.
0: Okay, I have to ask this,
1: Steve. And that's disappointing. And that is disappointing.
0: Okay, Steve, listen. You're down four.
1: Okay.
0: You're down four. You're down four, and you have three plays to get 60 yards. And to get to the end zone. Okay?
1: Okay.
0: You got to get to the end zone in three plays.
1: Okay.
0: What's my guy's name for Miami right now? Tony.
1: Yeah.
0: Is that Malachi Tony?
1: Malachi Tony.
0: Malachi Tony or Devin Hester?
1: I mean, it might actually be Tony. Because, I mean, Devin Hester was fine as a receiver.
0: Or running back or multi-tool. Like, I was kind of going for the gadget guys. You know, they're just good.
1: Yeah, I mean.
0: Explosive guys.
1: But Tony is, like, really, really. Like, I think Tony's probably better than Hester on the offensive side of the ball, really.
0: Is Malachi Tony, does he have the closest explosive to Reggie Bush?
1: Yeah, but again, that's dang near an impossible standard, you know. He was just so different. Like, oh my gosh.
0: What was the best thing about Reggie Bush?
1: Probably just his ability probably his dead leg ability. It's just a kind of set of parts. I mean, there's dudes that are fast, but like he could stop. Like everybody thinks you can run fulls, and you think you're really fast doing it too. Like anytime you've ever watched anybody like, oh, I can run full speed and then just stop and take off running again. And when you do it, you feel fast. You're like, I did that so fast. Oh my gosh. Like,
0: when you make noises when you run. Mm-hmm. Like, why does noises make you feel like you run faster?
1: Yeah, I don't know. Yeah, that is funny.
0: If you add this to your thing, if you go pew, you just feel like you're faster. Yeah,
1: right. But it is, he was though. Like, there's a difference in, like, if I was running full speed at my fastest and stopped on a dime and took off running the other way, like, a player could probably still make a play on me. You know what I mean? Like, he is, like, do you ever watch games and you're like, you watch a running back make a move on a guy and you're like, how did he not, like, how did that work? Like, you know, like when you watch, there's one good example. Jawar Jordan against North Carolina, or I'm sorry, Notre Dame on that long touchdown he had. The corner is there, and Jawar makes a little move and kind of just beats him to the outside. And you're like, how did you get beat so bad? But it's like, you don't understand it because you've never moved at that speed before. Nor have I. So like I'm not you know, and it's like it's incredible. And Reggie Bush was probably one of the top five all time in college football that could change direction like that and maintain an immediate boost.
0: Is he deceptively fast?
1: Who, Bush?
0: Yeah,
1: because I think that's the thing. It's not that Reggie Bush would just line up. I mean, it wasn't like he went to the combine and was like, man, he ran a 4.4 flat. You know, like, you know, the all-time fastest guy I've ever seen in my life. You know, like, no, that's not. I mean, typically those guys aren't. Like, I mean, how many times the Raiders made a living off stinking because they would draft the guy with the fastest 40? Like,
0: they always did.
1: That's great, man. Yeah, man, you got a super fast team. None of them can really play football, but boy, they're fast.
0: Al Davis, look, he got the speed.
1: Yeah.
0: Who was the guy he drafted that was just like straight off the Olympic track?
1: It was just straight up.
0: I don't think he had ever played football before.
1: Yeah, just length and speed, like in high school. Yeah, just length and speed. And it's like Reggie Bush, the size he was. So, yeah, to your question.
0: Was Sebastian Janikowski the best Raider pickup ever?
1: Probably, but even that was kind of like, did they draft him like second or third round, or it was like,
0: no, I think he was like first round.
1: It might have been, might have been,
0: Yeah, but, I think he was like 1, 2, or 3 or something.
1: Sure. Absolutely could have been, you know. So, yeah, it's just, but even that was almost like, okay, you're doing too much. Like, I mean, and now he probably would have went. So, I mean, it's not, but like when you're the Raiders and you do all that, it's like, of course y'all are going to be the ones to, even though, like I said, somebody probably, I mean, Janikowski had a pretty high grade. He probably was going to go something like that, right?
0: We got screwed.
1: All right, I'm all in on this.
0: We got screwed.
1: I don't even know what you're saying, and I'm like, yeah, we did.
0: Look, Chucky, we should not have been playing Creighton in the first round, Steve. That's insane. That's insane.
2: Sweet 16 matchup.
1: It really
2: opening
1: was.
2: Round, seriously.
1: I mean, it really was, man.
0: That's insane. I mean,
1: they were playing the Big East title game. We were in the ACC title game. We were a 2 seed in the ACC title game, and they were what? I think they were a 4 or 5 seed in the Big East title game, and that was a second round matchup. Get out. Get out of town.
0: That's just it. I'm watching Chucky Hepburn push. I'm watching him push Carolina's big man off the block. Right?
1: Yeah.
0: I mean, a guy tried to post, a big tried to post Chucky on. I watched Rain Smith stutter and go and one past North Carolina and Bay Cotton. That team should have been, man.
1: I know.
0: Man. Thanks, Cardiac Cardinal, for posting this. It just irritated the bejesus out of me.
1: Right.
0: By you know way, what I'm saying right
1: oh, no,
0: now?
1: No, please. No, no, go ahead. Go ahead.
0: I'm looking at some of our actions. With Chucky, Rain, dubbing down the Hadley. Maybe Coach does. Maybe he does get some easy buckets too that aren't 3-pointers.
1: You're like, maybe he is a decent coach. You know what? Maybe old Pat Kelsey can coach some basketball.
0: Maybe old coach. Like I said, I'm always going to complain about the. I'm always going to complain about like easy buckets because everything, you know, to me goes. It's just like when you get to the tournament. You know, when you get to the tournament, I got to be able to execute.
1: Even though I'm sure Nick, you've already got this loaded up in the chamber, don't you? Peyton Siva's leaving to go to Rick Pitino because Pat Kelsey sucks.
2: I actually put it on the show sheet
1: I knew it. Calm down.
2: I know Strebel's doing the thing, and I don't really care about it. I mean, I'm happy for him.
1: Oh, I can imagine what his
2: I'm happy. Opinion is on that. I think that's a great opportunity. I mean, Pitino is one of the top 5 coaches in college basketball. I would probably put him top 3, but I'll say 5 just to so we don't have to argue. Yeah, great opportunity. I don't look at it as a knock on Pat Kelsey. Pat Kelsey, I think, is a fine coach. Patino's a legend, and he's your former coach. I think that's all that needs to be said.
1: Okay, that's it.
2: I know they're going to do the, it's because Pat Kelsey stinks, blah, blah, blah. Okay, cool. Like, would he have stayed for Mark Pope? Like, both coaches are in a very similar situation.
1: Yeah.
2: So, Pitino is better than just about any coach out there. And he's your former coach, former mentor. You had a good time here. Go learn from him. Maybe come back home. Cool. Best of luck. Love Peyton Siva. Love Coach Kelsey. Love Rick Pitino. Have your fun, BBN.
1: By 12:25, Nick's going to be like, I mean, because if you think about it, it's really a big indictment on Pat Kelsey and just how bad.
2: Oh, it's not. It's more of a celebration of how good Rick Pitino is. I mean, we said it on our show. Like, I mean, here. We said it here.
1: Oh, now it's our show.
2: Oh, okay. For God's sake.
1: Now,
2: I'm kidding. I know. I'm gonna know when you're fasting, by the way.
1: For God's sake.
2: Because this is you not hangry. Like, I'd be like, I'm not gonna tell anybody, and then like for 30 minutes you're just gonna, I'm gonna be BBN Nikki the whole effing show and be like, I'm gonna give you a graham cracker.
1: Like, boy, is Nick ugly. Like just really like violent. just violent. Like, no man, and you had daddy issues. Like, hey, dude, where'd that come from? Like,
0: so has he made the official, or he just said he's expected to join?
1: It's not been made official, but I mean it's happening. Like it's yeah, I mean you know, by all means, as it should. We got a loaded deck of calls. My bad. I'm so sorry.
0: Well, let's
1: okay.
0: do it.
1: Let's get to it. Roger, welcome in. What's going on, Roger?
3: Hey, thanks for having me on, guys. I'm going to apologize ahead of time. There's a jet coming over naturally.
1: Good.
3: Anyway, when y'all were talking about Makai a while ago, mm-hmm. being, what is it, 6'2", 235 or something like that?
1: Yep.
3: One of my favorite NFL players of all time was John Riggins, and he played for, this how long ago was, it was the Washington Redskins.
1: Mm-hmm.
3: But he was 6'2 and 235, I believe it was.
1: Mm-hmm.
3: So, you know, that, and man, he was a load. I mean, he would just, he'd run into people just so he could knock them down and keep going.
1: Yeah.
3: But, and that was back before they had Tush Push or any of that. He, I mean, he just, anyway, when y'all were talking about him, that was my first thought, was John Riggins was that size.
1: Yeah.
3: And man, he was a beast. Also, I checked and, you know, talking about the 5 for 5 and guys that might be able to come back, and Isaac McNeely actually has a professional contract with, Atlanta.
1: Yeah.
3: We've got a 10-day exhibition contract,
1: yeah.
3: whatever that is. And I was checking for football, and, like, Renee Conga, I thought, well, he can come back on D, because I think we're light on tackles with experience. And I thought, well, maybe Ray Conga's come back. No, he went to Miami.
1: Mm-hmm.
3: Him and Mason Weiger also went to Miami.
1: Yeah.
3: So, anyway, yeah, so they got two good ones down there. But,
1: oh, absolutely. Anyway. I know. But you did, listen, Roger, you did what, yeah, appreciate the call, Roger. Hey, and you did what we all did. We all went back and looked at, you know, I went back and looked at the 22 class. I was like, okay, is there somebody that we had? I even was looking at guys from Charleston, you know. I was like, maybe there was a guy that could come back, you know, that Coach Kelsey had, but I mean, you know, it's not exactly like we are in dire need. I mean, I think we've built a pretty good roster, you know.
0: Yeah, that's what I was gonna say. Like, was there anything about the roster that you feel like we're trying to add?
1: Yeah, I mean, look, I'm always give me more talent. You know, I mean, you know what I'm saying? Like, I'll always take another piece. I mean, yeah, so let's keep it rolling. Let's get Tino in here. Tino, welcome in. What's going on, man?
4: What's going on, fellas? Hey, man, I'm thinking the Heisman word for

0: If you're, are you going to still work out while you're fasting?
1: Yes. Yeah, I would like to. Yeah.
0: Okay. So, I mean, it's hard, but I ain't going to say it's easy. But,
1: sure.
0: But it ain't that bad. But you, if you're gonna work out, man, you got to take some electrolytes along with your water and your coffee.
1: Okay. Because
0: that's what I do. I do water, and I do electrolytes.
1: Okay. But any specific, you're gonna need to, anything? Shoot me a couple things that you take on the phone there. Yeah, I'd appreciate that. Yeah, if you would, that'd be fantastic.
0: Look, I can tell you right now.
1: I'll tell you right now. I want to talk to you later. That's
0: okay.
1: Perfect. Yeah.
0: Black coffee with stevia. I drink black coffee with stevia in the morning. Uh-huh. I drink some aminos with electrolytes in it.
1: Yeah.
0: For doing my workout, and I drink water at night.
1: Okay.
0: That's it. I do that. I start today. You know what I'm saying? My last meal was Sunday. When I start getting air, because you're gonna get mad. You're gonna take it out on Nikki. I'll say a little prayer, man.
1: No, I'm going to.
0: I'm just saying.
2: I'm here to make you better.
1: I do love that, though. I love that, Tino. Yeah, it's great advice, man.
0: All right, man. I appreciate y'all, man. All right, man.
1: Yep, of course. Yeah. God's like, Nick's my boat, where the guy's on the roof and he's like, God, why didn't you send me any help? And he's like, I sent three boats, you know, and he keeps, Nick's my boat. He's like, I give you a rage room.
2: I am your vessel.
1: I am your vessel. Now you're getting weird. All right? Nick's like, worship me. I am your vessel. Like, okay, all right. Now we're we're on the air. It's getting hot. Doc, let's get Doc in here. Doc, welcome in. What's going on?
3: Well, you know, listening to all the talk about Siva and Patino, et cetera, I don't know when that stuff actually started, not just what was publicized by that writer, but what things were started. Because down in the Bahamas, I thought it was very interesting that on all of the timeouts, the first third of the timeout, it was Siva sitting on the seat talking to the players. The middle third was Andrzejczyk, the defensive guy, and the last guy sitting on that seat talking to the players was Kelsey. So, I mean, they were clearly giving Siva a lot of responsibility and prestige. I don't recall last year Kelsey having his assistant sitting on the seat talking to the players during timeout. So, you know, whether they trying to show Peyton that he was going to get more opportunities, because certainly Patino never give anybody a voice during timeouts, just, you know, sort of cursed at his assistants, which I'm sure Peyton's aware of. But
1: yeah.
3: What Kelsey may be doing to try to convince Peyton that his opportunity for advancement as opposed to publicity advancement, because Patino does have that track record, might be a reason for Peyton to stay here. Also, Steve, you can't have too much talent. At what point does too much talent limit the minutes for your talented players and bust them to sit on the bench?
1: Yeah, I'd rather have that problem, though. but no, you are right, Doc. I mean, there is Doc.
3: Yeah, go ahead. All the team building, can go to go to the outhouse.
1: I love it. Doc, I appreciate the call, man. Yeah, look, all that camaraderie and BS, it's like, that's got to go.
4: Yeah, that's the coach's job.
1: Over at Mail, you know what, we'll, man, you already got a good rotation. Man, it stinks, man. I got this five-star. Would love to play for y'all. Like, oh, we got room. we'll make room.
4: We'll figure something out.
1: Yeah. No, please. But yeah, as far as Steve goes, I do wonder where we kind of go. You know, it is interesting because I will say, I think there's something to what Doc said there.
4: As far as responsibility?
1: Yeah.
4: Or
1: because I think
4: looking.
1: Because I think when he brought in Andrzejczyk and he brought in Diggs, you know, or Dixon and those guys, like, I feel like you kind of – that's you bringing in guys that are specialists, which means you're going to give them some leeway.
4: Some latitude. Yeah.
1: Some leash there to kind of handle their business. You know?

0: I mean, would you agree with that? I mean, you don't bring in yes. guys that are specialists and then try. I mean, if I'm a big man specialist, that's what I'm known for. You're not going to bring me in to say, okay, well, I'm going to show you how to coach a big man, Steve. You know what I mean? Like, no, you're gonna say, hey, this is what I want. This is the end. Head coach Marcus Maben would bring me in and say, hey, the end result is I want my bigs to be able to step out, do this. This is what we want in the offense. Okay, you get them there. You know what I mean? Like you, that I mean, so yes, you're not just bringing them in and saying, all right, do whatever you want. But I would imagine Coach Kelsey saying, no, this is our offense. This is what we want out of our bigs. I need you to make that happen. Okay. So, but in order to do that, I mean, I do like that Coach Kelsey is kind of willing to have a team staff. And that's why I think it's good that he's not, this staff's going to bring him out of a comfort zone. He's not had a total different staff in years.
1: So you're expecting a point guard guy or a defensive guy? What are you expecting? What type of coach you think? Just take the L?
0: No, I mean, at this point in the game, I don't know what you can. I wouldn't be surprised to see that spot filled with someone. I have no insight on this at all, as most people don't have a lot of insight right now. and I'm fine with that. I don't care. I don't need to know what's going on in the program. But I'm serious.
1: I'm sure there'll be somebody that claims to have some insight.
0: I'm sure there's some. Look, and you know what? You probably know more than me. So good for you. But I would imagine, I wouldn't be surprised in late or early August, if it's not just a promotion from within, and look next season, because I also, I mean, as much as I'd love to have Andrzejczyk around, I mean, he went from the national championship Florida Gators to a head coaching job that he just didn't like the situation. There was a trouble there with the situation. I don't think I'm stepping out on a limb here saying I don't expect him here probably more than a year. I don't know. Do you? I mean, you know what I mean? Like, I don't. Maybe he is. I would love that. But, I mean, that screams probably do a really good job at Louisville. You're going to get another head coaching job.
1: Yeah.
0: Because
1: he
0: was pretty open why he left the Colgate job, you know, with the money and the way that.
1: He's like, y'all ain't supporting the program.
0: Yeah. I mean, like, I don't expect Andrzejczyk here for more than a year. And that's just me just reading the leaves. I mean, I don't think that's a crazy assumption. So I could see Coach Kelsey just promoting from within, knowing, hey, after this season, you're probably going to have to make two hires. And you make two hires and do that. However, coaches have Rolodexes, man. And coaches have a list of guys that they know. And you've got guys that you know. Man, if I had another open spot, I'd call him. You know what I mean? Like, Louisville's a lot. There's like, don't cry for old Louisville because Peyton Siva's leaving at this point in the game. There's a lot of coaches on a lot of Power Five benches that would leave and go to Louisville
1: right now, honey.
0: Yeah,
1: honey,
0: yeah.
1: We're gone.
0: We're moving to Louisville, boys.
1: Pack your bags.
0: Yeah. So I'm not. I'm kind of cool with whatever Kelsey wants to do there.
1: He's probably taking calls right now.
0: Oh, are you kidding me?
1: Yeah, like
0: he's having to make the decision now. Do I just want to keep with? You know, do I just want to promote from within for this year and then let's roll? Or I mean, because at the end of the day, he still has. Cassidy, who's been his offensive guy. That's why I didn't think much of the offense would change, because Cassidy's been his quote-unquote offensive coordinator for years now. He's got Dixon, and he's got Andrzejczyk there. I mean, that's three head assistants on the side. Like, I mean, maybe he just goes and tries to find another on-court guy that is, you know, in the mold of, obviously not, but Chris Brickley. Somebody, you know what I mean? Like, in that mold. I'm not saying him. I mean, I think if Brickley wanted to coach, he could have probably had a job by now. But somebody in that mold. You know, just go find an on-court guy. And it may be somebody you don't even know. I mean, it might be something that wouldn't make any news at all.
1: Development game again.
0: Yeah. I mean, I don't know. I mean, go hire Mike Hill's dad. I mean, he seems like doing on-court stuff. think he wants a job.
1: Last commercial break. 93.9 The Ville.
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3: Let's say Louisville does pull off this upset. 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Not that I really care that much, not really a fear, but it's like, I just feel like that could be the narrative. Oh, they're good, and if they lose, well, maybe not without Pete Golding's and Lane Kiffin.
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0: It just, I'll be honest. It started when the guys over at Barnes, they loaned me a truck, right? While I was, they'll do a bunch of great stuff for you, but they probably won't loan you a truck. That's the one perk I did get. But it's like while they were working on mine, and they had XM radio in it. And I was like, you know, XM radio has always been one of those things like you hear of and you're like, you know, whatever. I'm not like, I don't need that. You know, I've got Apple Music. I've got stuff. You know what I mean?
1: Right.
0: But I was kind of into it. I was like, man, this is good. So when I got my truck back, I actually got a subscription to XM radio. Okay. So there was a wrestling channel on there called Busted Open. Nick, you're going to like this too. Okay.
2: Isn't that like Bully Ray? Yeah.
0: Great. WWE has bought that channel. Now it's 133 on XM radio. Now it's WWE radio. So like during the, and you know, in the last year, ESPN has really bought into WWE. I mean, literally and figuratively. I mean, they have actually bought into WWE.
1: Right.
0: And then the pay-per-views come on ESPN Unlimited now. Like, that's how you get the pay-per-views. So all the pay-per-views and stuff, they have a radio team now. And it's Vic Joseph and Booker T is on color. But they call it radio style.
2: They call it radio style?
0: Yes. Yeah, so like I was on my way home last night from Mid-America. I was trying to get home before, because I really didn't get to watch much of Night 2 SummerSlam, but I wanted to get home in time for Seth Rollins and Roman Reigns. And I'm listening, and they call it, like, play-by-play. You know, like, you can watch the match in your mind, you know, like they would do. And then, like, this morning, I get up, and I'm on my way in, and there's like a show, and they're like, they're talking about it in a way that it was a big game last night, you know, and they're breaking down the game.
1: So it's a new.
0: Yeah. And they're talking about, you know, like last night, specifically they were talking about when I was driving in Brock Lesnar and Obafemi on Saturday, and they're like, hey, this is what this means, you know, boom, and man.
2: How does wrestling translate to radio? I mean, like, it's back in the day,
0: really good.
2: Boxing, like combat sports, and I know, before everyone take the bullet out of the chamber, sports, okay, I get it. But, at the same time, though, it translates well. So, I mean, were you able to, like, actually,
0: I listened to,
2: get immersed in it?
0: Chad Gable and Penta. Basically on the way home, and it was like, it was good. I heard their entrances. I mean, they're explaining, they're talking, it went really well. And this morning on the way in, I heard the call of the finish of the Roman Reigns Seth Rollins match
1: on the XM radio.
0: Yeah, they kind of as they were coming back from break, you know, some really good producers, when they come back from break, they'll add we have good producers that do it, but they only do it for other shows, not for us. They just play music, and it's just like, all right, whatever, give me a song. And then they play, and they're like, all right, here, you're back. You know, they don't put together like rejoins and stuff like that, like they do for other shows. But that's stupid. So, anyways, they did have a rejoin that, and it was.
2: This is fully fed, Steve. Can't wait. Later in the week.
0: Like I said, I haven't even got into like your family and stuff. Like that's going to be like, I'm going to just let you just punch me in the face, and I'm just like, yeah, you know. I mean, well, that's what happens when you grow up, and you know, your dad likes your brother more than you, and you just, you know, you grow a stick over time, and it's like that's
2: going
0: to get.
2: The only thing I have going for me is you're going to be low on energy from the fast, so I'm just gonna drop kick you and run away. That's gonna be the gameplay.
1: But his wittiness is gonna be elevated.
2: No, that is true.
1: You gotta be careful.
2: The mental clarity, seriously, it's awesome.
0: Oh yeah,
2: I don't want to say it.
0: I know.
2: Yeah, you and I both went to the same spot. Yeah.
0: It's like, yeah, there's only one other time when you have that full just opening of the mind. Well, two. You can smoke weed. But then there's another one too. But anyways, it was, it's really like, it's great. They have stuff on there. I mean, it's just, it's, I don't know. It's just really cool. That's all I got.
1: You want
2: to
1: give
2: a shout? I'm going to have to check that out. That's seriously cool. I like that, yeah.
0: If you're a wrestling fan out there, and we have a lot, you know, that listen. By the way, I've neglected the text line. Before I give a shout out, let me try to bounce through these really quick and just see. Coach Davenport, what do you think?
1: I'm listening.
0: I've heard a few people just mention Coach Davenport. Like, what do you think about bringing him in?
2: It's just I wouldn't mind that at all. What do you mean?
0: On the court guy. No, of course I wouldn't mind it. I think it'd be incredible. Bring him in as an on the court guy that can, you know, just to have him around every day, watch him practice and take suggestions. And at the end of the day, I mean, Pat Kelsey could go, great suggestion. We're not going to do that. But, you know, like, but then, I mean, how many times do you think just having Coach Dad, a guy like Coach D's eyes, on that court daily. I mean, I would be. I'm not saying that even. I don't even know if Coach D wants to coach. but
1: you know, I'm happy, right?
0: Yeah, but my gosh, man. I mean, something like, or you know, and just that type of eye. You know, maybe Coach Kelsey has a, because you remember he also hired, and this is kind of what I think's going to happen. He hired that, and I shouldn't. I apologize to this coach ahead of time because I should have his name better. It was the coach he hired from Ohio that is like a high school coaching legend in Ohio.
1: Oh, yes.
0: I'm very sorry to him and his family that I don't have his name right off the bat. But like, I think you just, that's a guy you trust. That's why I said for this year, I think you probably just see a move like that. You know, instead
1: eyeballs.
0: Eyeballs. Somebody says Pitino has one or two more years coaching. His star is falling. PK's is rising. It's a strange to hop on the fall. I'm sorry. You're wrong. If you can tag that I've coached for Coach Pat Kelsey, who I agree is a rising star, and I've coached for Rick Pitino. And that's major. And quite honestly, I think Siva would tell you, you're jumping line in getting this job. Like, it's just... does anyone think Pitino is not hiring Peyton to be petty, or am I just jaded? Yeah, I think you're a little jaded, but I can play along.
1: You're allowed to be jaded.
0: I can play along. Let's see. Louisville fans celebrating like Rick didn't poach one of our coaches. Yeah, no, I get it. Is Nick wearing his La Familia gear? Of course, Nick is happy. He's a Kentucky fan. Wow, where are all these coming from? I'm forgetting. I'm going back and reading the text, and I'm like, what were we talking about? Lamar Jackson was the same with the dead leg chain. I would agree. I think he's probably in that list, too, of
1: Peter Warwick, Lamar Jackson.
0: Peter Warwick, that's a good one, man.
1: Reggie Bush, those dead legs are just...
0: It's just different, yeah. Like I said, man, it's totally different. So,
1: and Hester,
0: I mean, you know, but I think Tony's up there, man. Like he is the way he played. I mean, he was taking over. I mean, in a national championship game. I mean, and he's just out there making plays
2: He's a reclass freshman, dude.
0: Like, I mean, that kid is a stud. We're the fact that we're just comparing him to
1: Reggie. Yeah, you're not even allowed to do that.
0: And these are guys that, I mean, you watched his whole career. What if Reggie had 1 year? You'd be like, oh, yeah, I mean, that young cat's pretty good, you know? You know, like, yeah, and that would have been it, you know? I mean, so that's kind of fascinating. Huge shout out to my friends over at the Grout Medical Louisville. Give them a call, 502-609-3900. They do regrouting, recaulking, cleaning, sealing, tile repair, and replacement. They have that customer first mentality. Let them come out and see that job, know exactly what needs to be done, and they'll get you taken care of. And you know, I only say that in the customer service part, but you know, customer service covers a lot of areas. Even just the fact that, hey, you'll be able to get a hold of them and they'll call you back in a timely manner. If not, like they really pride themselves on. And that's something that I think a lot of our, even after meeting like the guys at Kentucky and a pump sales and stuff, like you can tell like how much they pride themselves on how they are with their customers. And you would say, well, yeah, that should be a given. It's not.

0: we try to partner with people that I can say, I know for a fact you're going to call them and you're going to have a pleasant, even if you choose not, or you choose the price isn't where you want it to be or whatever, you're not going to not have a pleasant experience speaking with the people we're telling you to call. Like, that's one thing we know we can guarantee. But they do residential or commercial, so give them a call today on this Jeremy Wheatley, Audrey, and Marty McGraw. They'll give you a free estimate and 10% off that job if you tell me you mentioned it or heard about it right here. Again, that's 502-609-3900, the Grout Medic of Louisville.
1: All right, hit it, Nikki. What you got on deck?
0: Yeah, I'll just stop. What do we got on a Monday lined up?
2: Oh, a little, you know, overreaction Monday. We'll play that. We'll do a little hell yeah, hell nah. We got our man EC, Eric Crawford, joining. Tons of Will Stein sound. It was UK football media days after all. So if you want to hear what the former Cardinal said.
0: I do. I mean, can't wait.
2: Or if you want to hate listen, yeah, we'll play some of that sound.
0: So. Totally locked in. I'm
2: also, like, I mean, we'll react to La Familia losing. Shout out Pedro Bradshaw. Did you see what's going on with horse racing, too, by the way? I know we don't dip our toes into it much, but it might be the death of the Triple Crown. It's...
0: Okay.
2: It's...
0: I love it, but it felt like that was coming. I'm interested. Okay, now I am interested to hear about that.
2: Yeah.
0: I will be listening
2: to
0: that.
2: So we're going to delve into that about 12:45.
0: Yeah,
2: so, yeah.
0: Great tease on that. Okay.
1: With 93.9 The
2: Ville. Well, Eric Crawford will weigh into at 1:30, but yeah, we'll give our thoughts at 12:45.
0: 93.9 The Ville.
2: 93.9 The Ville. I just wanted to do it too.
0: Let's go.

0: Moore is under it. And on to Omaha for the Cardinals. The dogpile is a classic to the left of the mound. And the Louisville Cardinals will make their sixth trip to the College World Series.
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7: 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Legendary broadcaster Bob Costas. Actor LaMonica Garrett. And now, it's Rich Eisen.
8: All right, everybody. Welcome to this edition of the Rich Eisen Show. We've got ourselves quite the triple play today. Andrew Whitworth, Bob Costas, and LaMonica Garrett. So we'll be talking about Lioness, Tigers, and Rams. Oh, my. 844-204-RICH is the number to dial right here on the program. Good to see you over there, Chris Brockman. How are you?
12: I'm great. When did you think of that?
8: Literally a minute ago.
12: Okay, good.
8: Listening to the open.
12: That's how top-notch you are.
8: Good to see you. DJ Mikey D is in these.
13: Good morning, Rich.
8: What's going on? TJ Jefferson, that candle's lit. What's going on over there, sir?
13: A whole lot of stuff is going on.
8: It's the first week in August. Man. It's Susie's birthday today.
13: Hey. Happy birthday, Susie.
8: Yeah. Same day as Tom Brady.
12: And Johnny C.
8: And Johnny C. McGinley. Butterbean.
12: Yeah, I saw that.
8: Susie probably didn't know. She's got the same birthday as Butterbean.
13: Yeah. The most important one, though, is Susie Schuster.
8: That's correct. 844-204-RICH is the number to dial right here in our neighborhood of Los Angeles, California. So, we start today's show in the state of Michigan, though, where 1 week ago, this is the show emanated from the state of Michigan. So I went back to my alma mater for the Champion Circle event. Got to see a whole bunch of people that I hadn't seen in a long time or I've known for a very long time. And when I first showed up on that campus in 1986 as a kid from New York City, right there in the Midwest, and I began to learn what it was like to live outside of New York City,

0: Paid spokesperson.
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8: Kurt Cignetti has led the Indiana Hoosiers to the national championship in one of the great coaching jobs of all time.
9: Seattle Seahawks have won Super Bowl 60 in pretty dominating fashion. 29-13, they win their second Vince Lombardi trophy.
10: There's been a blank space in the Michigan trophy case. We'll write their name, Michigan, the 2026 Men's Basketball National Champion.
11: At long last, for the first time in 53 years, the New York Knicks are the world champs. 53 seasons. A generational drought is over.
12: Golden Temple and Serena Ball make history in the Kentucky Derby.
6: Big game, big race, one place. ESPN Louisville.
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on the owner's side. And we're not going to detail all the complex ins and outs of it and whether they could actually call it a salary cap if they're successful or they have to cloak it under some other description. I understand that they have a legitimate point of view. But if you're the Players Association right now, you have a tremendous counterargument. It's like, hey, owners, how about this? Why are the Rays always competitive? Why are the Guardians and the Brewers always better than competitive? Why are the Mets, with all their resources, in last place? Why are the Yankees, who are the rough American League equivalent in terms of resources to the Dodgers, why have they only been to the World Series once since 2009? And why is more than two-thirds of the league, more than two-thirds of the 30 teams, are within reasonable striking distance in early August of at least a wild card? By creating three wild cards and by having the two central divisions, where only out of those 10 teams, the Cubs are consistently in the top half of major league payrolls, only the Cubs, they've created a circumstance where there's a pathway for teams. Now, they may not be able to be as consistently competitive.

0: You know who's not working there anymore? Brian Kelly. This is no longer about five-star recruits.
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6: 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The first-place Minnesota Lynx are flying high with 10 straight wins and no signs of coming back to earth. They hosted the red-hot Indiana Fever Sunday, and despite giving up 37 points to Fever star Kelsey Mitchell, the Lynx prevailed 108-100, snapping Indiana's 5-game streak. Courtney Williams tallied 27 for the Lynx, and her teammate Nafisha Collier poured in 18. Rookie sensation MVP contender Olivia Miles led Minnesota with 28 in the big-time battle.
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14: I'm Nick DeLuca. Deadline day in Major League Baseball. Flurry of activity ahead of the 6 Eastern deadline. The Red Sox land the top catcher on the market, agreeing to a deal with the Orioles for Adley Rutschman. 3-time All-Star, batting 251 with 8 home runs, 47 RBIs, and a 764 OPS in 67 games this season. He is under team control through 2027. Boston 23-3 over their last 26. The Padres acquired lefty Robbie Ray from the Giants. Ray has been one of the best pitchers in the majors since June, as a 3.08 ERA and 107 strikeouts this year. San Diego starters own a 4.66 ERA this season, fourth highest in the majors. The Phillies are acquiring 3-time batting champion and 4-time All-Star Luis Arraez, also from the Giants. Arraez having his best offensive season since 2023, hitting an NL best 324 with 4 homers and 43 RBIs, set to be a free agent after the season.
15: Hey, it's Evan Cohen. Coming up Tuesday, the 49ers are dealing with another season-ending injury. I'll tell you if losing another wide receiver will impact Brock Purdy this season. It's on Sportsmanlike 610 Eastern, right here on ESPN Radio, ESPN2, and ESPNU.

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1: Biggest Biscuit, also known as Dave Skull.
2: Welcome to The Drive. I am not Mark Ennis. He is out today. I've got you from here to 6 o'clock. This is Dave Skull. And I'll be joined by different people. We're going to start with Zachy C. We're going to have Spencer in here a little bit. And I'm going to have a surprise guest at 5 o'clock. We're going to talk probably in depth a little bit more about Louisville football because, Zach, it's football season.
3: Absolutely it is. It's August. We got football played at the end of the month.
2: There's games
3: this week, the Hall of Fame game. As soon as I see Kenny Pickett getting announced as a starting quarterback for a terrible football game, I know we are back.
2: We're back. We're back officially. We're back officially.
3: Officially back.
2: August 1st is the official start of football season. And though for most of us, football never sleeps. But it's been talking season for far too long. I feel like I've been waiting forever to actually see football on the field. And we've got it this week, folks. I mean, some approximation of football will be played this week. And I'm sure we'll talk it to death, Zach. We got a lot to talk about today. Obviously, we're going to get into the Peyton Siva stuff. I mean, obviously, we're saying goodbye to Peyton, and we'll have a lot to say about that. Little odds and ends around football and baseball and basketball. We got trade deadline stuff. We had another announcement today with Reed Detmers, local favorite, Louisville product, moving to the Cubs. So I'm sure there's a lot of Louisville and Reds fans that are pretty excited about that. But I feel like the thing we got to start with today, and I'm not sure what you talked about on your all show, but I'm sure this was central to pretty much everybody's conversation today, and that's the judge's ruling in Colorado on Friday. Judge Charlotte Sweeney, initially, on Friday, the way it came across was basically she was making the 5-for-5 retroactive for last year's seniors, class of 22 people, right? Class of 2022 student-athletes. And at first, it kind of felt like it was going to be a complete free-for-all where there wasn't a lot of language to the ruling, you know, and she sort of admitted with her clarification that she's not as familiar with college sports, which is always what you want to hear out of the mouths of judges that are making these consequential rulings. But that's the case. Oftentimes, with these things, we talked about it before, this is what you get when you get the government, whether it's judges or whether it's Congress involved in college sports. You're going to get a lot of people that don't know what the hell they're doing. But she essentially made it retroactive, and I thought when they brought down the ruling, or when they came out with a 5-for-5, that it would only make sense to make it retroactive so you protect yourself from these type of things. But once again, we get a judge with an injunction in class of 2022, student-athletes are eligible for the season, but she came down and clarified yesterday that it doesn't enjoin transfer portal and everything else. So essentially, right now, it looks like players that played at your school, class of 22 athletes that played at your school in 25-26, the academic year, will be eligible for a fifth season as of right now, Zach.
3: Yeah, it seems that way. And I mean, this was a common sense ruling. I mean, if you're going to do the 5-for-5, this is the fifth year for the 2022 class. This should have been done a while ago, though, because now it just throws everything into complete flux. It's the right decision made at the wrong time. This should have happened after basketball season was over, frankly, after the main sports seasons are over. And so then you would have been able to figure out who should be in the transfer portal, who can I go get, who's available for me for football.
2: Ideally,
3: for
2: honestly,
3: basketball.
2: Like last fall.
3: Yeah, you would
2: have liked
3: it for then, for sure.
2: Or do this now in October.
3: You needed to do it at the end of one of the seasons. You need to do it by the end of football season or the end of basketball season. You can't do it in the middle of August where rosters are pretty much set, especially on the football side. We know the rosters are set. Basketball, they're beginning that way. I mean, there's not a whole lot of moves to make, but now this is just going to be complete anarchy because guys that thought they would have major

0: roles, might not have major roles, because now I'm sure some of these coaches are going to see who's available out there, and Pat Kelsey probably needs another shooter. You know, Mark Pope needs another big guy. There's more acquisitions to be made, and some people are going to get squeezed out.
1: Now, I'm expecting challenges to this, but as it sits right now, it's just returning to the school that you were at.
0: It seems that way, yes.
1: Last year. That's where it stands right now.
0: Yeah.
1: But when you're talking about schools that have payrolls now, and they have budgets for football, basketball, women's basketball, whatever you want to talk about, and all of a sudden you have, and like you said, you've got players that you brought in on promises, or you brought in with a plan, and now you either have the opportunity to bring back guys that you just had in your program, and most programs probably have a guy or two that they would like to bring back.
0: Sure.
1: In basketball or football for sure, women's basketball, whatever, guys that aren't ineligible or are already on their pro, you know, like Conwell's not coming back to Louisville. You know what I mean? Like guys that have a roster spot.
0: But yeah, not the guys that are established, like the fringe guys, the borderline guys.
1: Guys like McNeely.
0: Yeah.
1: You know, that spent the summer playing NBA summer league, but didn't get a contract, you know, and could possibly be eligible to come back.
0: Sure.
1: Like, those are the guys we're talking about, but it just throws everything into chaos when you make this ruling on July 31st.
0: Right. Why now? It was a news dump, too. It's like none of us were trying. They're trying to make sure none of us could notice. Yeah, it was after 6 o'clock. Yeah, after everybody stopped paying attention to it. And, yeah, now it just throws everything into any more chaos than what we already have. I mean, college athletics are already just chaotic, and I'm ready to get to a point where we're talking about, you know, the games, because it seems like we're not doing that with college sports much anymore. But this is just another line of chaos, and you wonder why these guys are exhausted and why they just want to go to the NFL or go to the NBA, because they don't want to deal with some of this nonsense, because right now...
1: Top of the coaches.
0: Yeah. This is just the lack of a commissioner. This is the lack of common sense people in place in charge of college athletics, and now you're just throwing the sport into more chaos when you don't need to throw the sport into more chaos.
1: And I don't want to lose sight of whose fault this is, because in the short term, you can blame whomever you want. You know, you want to blame the athletes, you want to blame this, which is, I think, is ridiculous, but you want to blame judges, you want to blame Congress, whoever you want to blame right now, all of it comes back to the NCAA. I mean, this was a situation where 30 years ago with the O'Bannon brothers, they had a chance to get in front of NIL and make concessions and establish something that was regulated, that gave the players something.
0: Yeah.
1: And probably would have push this out into the future a little bit, you know? You could have done one free transfer and realized that that was probably going to get challenged at some point in court and make it to the player agency, so you're not owning the rights to every player. Like, yeah. You could have made these concessions at an earlier time.
0: Nobody's a free agent every year in any sport.
1: In any sport. But they never did. They just had this control over every aspect of college sports.
0: Yeah, the fact that they weren't willing to bend, the fact that they weren't willing to even give the athletes just a little something, when we know that the athletes are the reason the NCAA makes all this money, and the fact that you couldn't even give them, like, some of the television revenue, for instance, or something small. Anything. Like that, or just give them some form of stipend, and that was this was never going to continue.
1: Let them sell autographs.
0: Yeah, let them sell autographs.
1: Let them transfer without you having the rights to their career.
0: Right. Like, especially, because let's be honest, a lot of these players, they come to the school for the coach, not for the school itself. Right. Now, could there be exceptions, like if you have a family incident or if your coach leaves? Yeah, maybe something along those lines. But you get one free transfer without having to do some sort of waiver or whatever. The NCAA could have gotten out in front of this a very long time ago. And the fact is, when you don't have any leaders and you have nobody with any foresight to see that amateurism, as we knew it, I mean, let's face it, amateurism has been dead for
1: 30 years. It never made sense.
0: 30
1: either.
0: Years. No, it never did make sense. They kept their heads in the sand thinking that this was going to be able to be the method for years and years, and they never had any foresight. They never got out in front of it. So now, instead of controlling the way things are set up, you're allowing other people to control you.
1: Yeah. Once it became a billion-dollar industry in the 70s with the TV deals, like you gave up the ghost. Like, it's over.
0: Yeah, the idea of amateurism was over then.
1: It's over. We're the only country in the world that does this, and we're an extremely capitalist country. And for some reason, we had this weird situation where we had this value put on amateurism that didn't make any sense, especially in the society that we live in.
0: No,
1: you know, and when you're making billions of dollars, the coaches are making money, the schools are making money, but there was some sort of value put on amateurism, and it's good that they're not making money, you know, and it's pure.
0: Yeah, what other world operates like that? If you're the best at your craft, you get to choose where you go. You get to choose how much money you make to some degree. And they just, there were guys that struggled to eat. There were guys that struggled to just live regular college lives. And we romanticized the idea of amateurism, but they gave that up in the Olympics a long time before they gave it up in college athletics. Right. Yeah, you could have just, again, just give them a little something. No one back then was saying that these guys should be making $5 million a year to play college football. And there could be a world that exists that if they'd just gotten out in front of this, that guys wouldn't be commanding $5, $6 million. There could have been a way.
1: It might have come to a head at some point.
0: Sure.
1: But I feel like it kicks the can down the road a lot.
0: Right.
1: And at least has some sort of accepted system where the kids are making money.
0: Yeah, they should have been
1: making money.
0: The players
1: are making money.
0: Right.
1: I didn't say kids. You know, kids.
0: Yeah, they're not really. Once you make a couple $1 million, you're not a kid anymore.
1: You're not a kid anymore. Yeah, it's funny because I understand people's frustration with like seeming like the college game is being taken apart by judges. But the NCAA wrought this.
0: The college game was taken apart by the NCAA.
1: Exactly. The NCAA wrought this. Like, they brought this upon themselves by the way they chose to run this organization and not getting in front of these things 30 years ago. And
0: even when they were so stingy to not even allow athletes to make money off, you know, the video game.
1: Right.
0: You couldn't even put the players' names in the video game.
1: It was selling autographs.
0: Quarterback number 12. Yeah, selling autographs. I'm like A.J. Green and Todd Gurley and Terrell Pryor and all these
1: guys. Like the actual basis of NIL. Like making money off of your name.
0: Off of what you
1: are. Your image and your likeness, which would be video games.
0: Exactly.
1: And
0: autographs, jersey sales.
1: Jersey sales, any of those things. Like it's just so absurd to me at this point, and it's where we're at, where it's every single judge's ruling is changing how we build rosters, who's eligible, and it's all the NCAA's fault. And I realize that everybody's like looking towards Congress and the Protect College Sports Act to save them from this, but like we've talked about on this show before, every single industry that has antitrust language in the legislation or in their exceptions mandates a labor union. And there's no language for that anywhere in the bill.
0: There's no labor. Yeah, there's no CBA.
1: It's just, it's. I feel like at the end of the day, it's going to have to end up with some kind of collective bargaining. We had, obviously, the Northwestern football players, and now we've got the Oregon State basketball players, the women's basketball players, that are applying for labor union status in the state of Oregon. And there's a lot of those movements going on, and I feel like that's going to come to a head as well, but if you're looking to Congress to save you, like that's also a problem.
0: In anything?
1: In pretty much anything. And that's
0: anything.
1: What I caution.
0: I was
1: going
0: to say we don't have to
1: down.
0: Talk football to just
1: no,
0: say that.
1: No, it's
0: that
1: a broad statement that applies to almost everything.
0: Exactly.
1: But when you're asking them to get their tentacles in like the minutia of college sports, it's probably going to cause more problems than it solves. Now, the bill as it's written right now would probably be great for Louisville.
0: Yes.
1: You know, like this is the school that I love. You know, middle class riser, you know, that's in a tier two, because there's really only two tier one leagues, you know, tier 1A or tier two league in the ACC, where you're a member of the club, but you're at a different class in that club. Obviously, the ability to pull broadcast rights and things like that would be nothing but a benefit for Louisville.
0: No
1: and
0: doubt.
1: The static conferences would be a benefit for Louisville. And the obstacles to Power Four teams transferring to other Power Four conferences honestly would be a benefit for them as well, because it would offer some stability to the ACC, whether you want stability with Cal and Stanford as long-term members or not. Like, that's how it would be. But at the end of the day, I feel like there's going to be a lot of unintended consequences. And obviously, there's something to hate for everybody in this bill, and that's why it's going to have, even with the Big Ten and the SEC backing the bill.
0: I was surprised that they backed it.
1: Honestly, like the biggest sticking point I thought with this bill for them would be the pulling of the broadcast rights.
0: Yes, because their broadcast rights are worth infinitely more than the ACC and the Big 12's
1: rights
0: are.
1: About $40 million more.
0: Oh, yeah.
1: Yeah, roughly, with the ability for it to go up.
0: And it probably will only continue to grow.
1: Yeah.
0: I mean, let's face it, when you look at the Big 12, what's their brand that keeps them afloat right now? Are people dying to watch Texas Tech?
1: Yeah, man. Yeah. You're not dying to watch Texas Tech?
0: Well, for people like me that are college football sickos are, I'm saying.
1: I mean, I'm staying up at 1:30 on Saturday night watching BYU Arizona.
0: Absolutely.
1: That's what I did last year.
0: Oh, I'm staying up to 1:30 in the morning to watch Sac State play Buffalo.
1: UCF, Arizona State, that do anything for you?
0: Yes. Absolutely. Yeah.
1: Kansas, Cincinnati? You in on that?
0: Oh, yeah.
1: Yeah?
0: A little Satterwhite.
1: A little Satterwhite for your day.
0: Great hate watch to end the night. Watch Lance Leipold coach circles around Scott Satterwhite.
1: God, what a name. Lance Leipold, who we all thought was going to get a big job 2 years ago.
0: I know. Yeah, and Kansas kind of fell off.
1: A little bit. Yeah, so it's just, it's another line in succession of, you call it confusing or chaotic, but it's just exactly what the NCAA, the bed they made for themselves at this point. And that's how I see it. 81-50-93 will be the phone number. When we open up the lines, we'll do that after the break, Zach.
0: Yes.
1: 38-31-93-9 is the UPS Jobs text line. If you want to get in that way, you can get in anytime. Sorry, I have to check that real quick. It sucks when you don't have a mic too and you're just staring at the text line.
0: Oh, I hate when that happens.
1: Are you supposed to be talking?
0: I was going to say, awesome? You want me to read some text?
1: Text says, so you're saying we could get Wesley Bailey or Colin Lacey back. So the problem is, I know Colin Lacey was a fifth year already. So it's class of 2022, guys. If he's a class of 2021, that was a fifth year last year, he doesn't have eligibility. I don't remember if Wesley Bailey as a transfer was a fifth year, but I think he was. I'm pretty positive he was, actually.
0: Yes. No, that's right.
1: Yeah. So you have to think about that. All the there's a lot of fifth-year guys last year. In fact, on football teams, the vast majority of guys that are listed as seniors are going to be fifth years, because most guys don't contribute as freshmen, and they still have the redshirt year. It's a little different in modern times, but it's still going to be kind of the rule of thumb that most of your senior contributors are probably fifth-year guys.
0: Sure.
1: So the vast majority of the guys that you're probably thinking of to bring back or you would want to have on this team are either out of eligibility even under the new ruling or are in the NFL.
0: Yeah. You would hope that.
1: Colin Lacey's probably going to stick in the NFL.
0: Yeah, I think so. Yeah, he's more than good enough to play.
1: But like Chris Bell was a four-year guy, but he was a
0: second round draft pick,
1: so he's not coming back.
0: No, you know. I don't think so.
1: we were talking in the Discord earlier, and one guy I think that was eligible is D'Angelo Hutchinson. Would be an interesting case to me to have another safety next Cohen Ehinger.
0: Sure.
1: Who's a baller and a playmaker. That's somebody I'd be interested in. I think Renee Kong is going to stick in the NFL. Gerard was a fifth-year guy, too.
0: Mm-hmm.
1: So the interior guys, which is honestly the one position that I would be worried about on the defense, or at least concerned with less proven entities, they're not eligible to come back.
0: No.
1: Same with offensive line. There's nobody that left this year that I would actually want to bring back. So
0: now the offensive line was a bit of a concern.
1: It was a bit of a concern. But we'll put it that way. I don't want to watch any more snaps of Musa.
0: No, I'm good there.
1: I think I'm good on that.
0: I think I've seen enough.
1: I think I'm good.
0: Could Miller Moss come back?
1: That's not even a question I feel like entertaining. Could he? I don't know.
0: He should probably go pro in something other.
1: Do I want him to?
0: No.
1: Absolutely not.
0: No.
1: I think we can put that one to bed, Zach.
0: I hope so. don't give Jeff any ideas.
1: That one's not to bed. That's in a coma. You think Jeff wants him back?
0: No. No, Jeff doesn't like
1: him. I've never seen a quarterback or a coach that was so visibly frustrated with his quarterback pretty much every single time that he came to the side.
0: I don't know, though. He benched the kicker, not Miller.
1: I had to bring that up.
0: No, I had. Well, the other day I played against Clemson with Louisville in the video game, and I got revenge for last year. I won like 77-0. Lincoln Keenholz threw 5 touchdown passes. Trey Richardson had over 200 yards.
1: I like that. 5 touchdown passes?
0: Yeah.
1: 5, you say?
0: Yes.
1: Yeah, I'll take that right now.
0: Yeah, you will.
1: Do you play with Louisville on the game a lot?
0: I played with Louisville a few times on the game.
1: Yeah?
0: I play with Bowling Green. I played with I messed around with UK's roster a little bit. See if Mitchie's actually any good. Kind of is. It's not bad. But I had Louisville against Kentucky, and I smacked Kentucky.
1: What difficulty do you play it on?
0: All-American.
1: Okay. So not Heisman.
0: No.
1: Just one below. That's what. See, I haven't played the new games yet, but I always played it on All-American. Very rarely did I venture into Heisman.
0: Heisman's almost impossible.

0: possible. All-Americans, semi. Right, All-Americans tough. Varsity's just cakewalk.
1: Varsity's too easy.
0: Yeah, you can't play. You can't play freshman. You can't play varsity.
1: It's not even just fun.
0: No.
1: It's not even fun. You have to give yourself a little bit of a challenge.
0: Exactly.
2: Yeah, so we can have a little bit of fun.
0: Team, by the way, in the game. If we're talking about good teams, the most fun team is Ole Miss.
2: Is it?
0: Yeah, with Chambliss.
2: That makes total sense.
0: Just run the read option all game.
2: We're gonna try to make them a little less fun.
0: They can be
2: all
0: fun.
2: Labor Day weekend.
0: They can be fun against Lane Kiffin.
2: Yeah, right. Right, please.
0: I hope, they beat Lane Kiffin.
2: So we can have some fun with who you want to bring back. Callers and texters, let us know how you feel about that. I wish that we had more options. Like, looking at the rosters, there's not a lot of flexibility.
0: There's not an obvious guy that you want to bring back.
2: I like one name on each of the major teams, basically. And I don't want to hear what people have to say, because they might have different answers than I do. Let's go ahead and take our first break. We'll get into that and more on the other side. 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
4: 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Courtney Williams tallied 27 for the Lynx, and her teammate Nafisha Collier poured in 18. Rookie sensation MVP contender Olivia Miles led Minnesota with 28 in the big-time battle.
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1: Biggest Biscuit, also known as Dave Skull.
2: Welcome back into The Drive. I'm your host, Dave Skull, along with my producer for now and Mike 2, Zachy C, helping me hold it down. We appreciate that, Zach. Never met a Mike he didn't like, right?
3: I've met a few guys named Mike that I wasn't particularly fond of.
2: That's fair. Texas said the biggest drive with Biggest Biscuit, and we might just use that from now on. Unbeknownst to Mark, that's the name of the show now.
3: So I think we'd rename the show.
2: Right? So the fallout, obviously, outside of local teams is starting to kind of be going to trickle out on Twitter, I put it that way. Like, there's Adam Zagoria reporting that Dylan Mitchell is considering returning to St. John's, even though he was, I forget who he was with in the summer league. Do you remember? Celtics, I think.
3: Celtics.
2: He was drafted by the Celtics and in the summer league team. Had a good summer league, but I'm being told that they have, Zagoria says, I'm being told they have one roster spot available and have also been in contact with Keyshawn Hall. So that's the kind of stories. Those are the kind of stories you're going to hear coming out the next couple of days after the judge's ruling in Colorado.
3: When does LeBron come back? Because he has 4 years of eligibility.
2: I don't know if he can make up restitution for the $1 billion he's made as a professional.
3: I'm thinking not.
2: Not sure.
3: I think he'll be okay.
2: Now, Bronny, I don't know, maybe.
3: Bronny might want to come back.
2: Speaking of St. John's, obviously we have a big story to talk about with one Peyton Siva taking the open assistant coaching job at St. John's to work for Rick Pitino. Now, I think a lot of us have mixed feelings about this. Peyton's our guy. One of the most beloved players of the last 30 years. Obviously, four-year player, point guard for a national championship team. I have to tell you his resume. And Pat Kelsey gave him a shot as first a player personnel and development guy. And he was promoted to the bench last year. Loved having him on staff. He was kind of specialized in working with the point guards. Somebody you'd love to have around. He helped try to institute the press last year, and I was hoping we might see a little bit more of that this season with a whole offseason to talk about it and maybe develop it. But he's taking a job with St. John's and Rick. Now, I'm of two minds about this because I feel like as a college coach, it is incredibly hard to say no to Rick Pitino. With his history, his coaching tree, you know, his proclivity of putting guys in jobs and places to succeed, I mean, he's one of the best people to learn from in the sport. His coaching tree speaks for itself. Plus, Peyton played for him. The relationship's there. I have a really hard time, for as much as I love Peyton, being overly upset about that. Now, what's tough is the timing.

0: huge issue with it. I understand that Pat Kelsey gave him his first job, and I think that has to mean something. But you can clearly see what he's done with point guards with Chucky Hepburn and Mykel Brown the last 2 years. And, you know, he's helped Chucky Hepburn get drafted, Mykel become a lottery pick. He was a part of it. I know God-given talent has the most to do with it. But the reality is he's going
1: to... You put that on your resume, regardless of whether you have that much to do with Mykel or not.
0: If it were anybody other than Rick Pitino, I don't think he's taking this job. And because of that, I don't think all these people, and I'm sure Strieble's going on right now about how poor it makes Pat Kelsey look, I don't really think it has anything to do with Pat Kelsey. I think it's a lot more about Rick Pitino. It's a lot more about St. John's than it has to do with anything about Pat Kelsey. I mean, if you had, let's say, a similar type of job, but your old boss or the guy that you played for or your homeschool wanted you to come home, you'd probably do it in a heartbeat. And that has nothing against where you're currently at. It's just we all have relationships. We all have certain dreams. And I have no problem with him going to St. John's and chasing that. And I know he's going to recruit against him. And I'm sure that's going to be the first thing that people talk about is that he's going to recruit against him. But
1: I've already seen texts.
0: That's just reality.
1: That's the thing. Like, if he was leaving for any other opportunity, for any other head coach, that it wouldn't be a question for me.
0: Oh, there'd be vitriol.
1: Especially with the timing.
0: Sure.
1: Like, no, you don't do that. And maybe I'd have questions about, further questions, as far as, like, what's to say about Pat Kelsey, whatever.
0: Right.
1: But at this situation, like, who it is, the job you're leaving for, I don't have a problem with that, but the timing, man, is tough. The timing is extremely tough. And I get it that this might be the only time that you have this opportunity.
0: Yeah, because
1: it may not be there in 12 months. You know what I mean? Or what? Not 12 months, like 9 months or 8 months at the end of the college basketball season. But it's fair to be upset about the timing.
0: Yes.
1: But I don't, man, I have a hard time being upset about the job he took.
0: No, it's objectively a very good job for a guy who might have the best assistant coaching tree of any coach in the history of college basketball. I mean, look at how many former Pitino assistants have become head coaches and really good head coaches at that. And that's what Peyton Siva is striving to be, I'm sure, one of these days. You don't get into the business to be an assistant coach if your goal ultimately isn't to be a head coach. And at this point, there's so much more history of Rick Pitino having guys that have gone on to become very successful coaches than Pat Kelsey. I mean, that's just the reality of it. That's what happens when you coach in this industry for as long as he has. But, I mean, it feels like if he goes there and he shows that he can do it at multiple schools, too, that's even more alluring for programs that are trying to hire Peyton Siva as a new head coach.
1: Yeah. Also, let's go ahead and open up the phones if you haven't already. 81-5939 is the phone number. If you have thoughts on any of this, 38-31-93-9 is the UPS Jobs text line. We've got a couple of texts on this. Texas says, moving his family to New York for a coach will be retiring in 1 or 2 years is nuts. He might get a job
0: who's
1: off of this
0: say,
1: in 1 or 2 years.
0: Yeah, who's to say that he's not moving his family because he's getting a head coaching job in a year or two?
1: Right. That's honestly the bigger question.
0: If you're looking for stability, basketball coach is not a job for stability.
1: Texter says, I'd rather take a chance that McNeely plays against us than for us. Can't say I was ever thrilled at his time at UofL. What would bringing him back do now that he didn't do last season? Look, there's no smoke around that as of right now. You know, I've been looking at different things today, and I don't know for a fact they're looking for anybody. But honestly, as the roster's constructed right now, I would welcome back a shooter like that.
0: You always want more shooters.
1: Yeah, I would welcome back a shooter now, like that.
0: With the
1: Ask
0: roster,
1: him to do less.
0: Yeah, with the roster that you have, he doesn't have to play as much defense. Thank God.
1: Yeah, but like I feel like he would be a little more. His liability would be a little more covered up.
0: Yes.
1: I feel like on offense, he might be the one piece that it's definitely the piece that we're the least sure about is the outside shooting piece of this. And you would think that he would progress to the mean again, or progress to the mean at this point, and his shooting might be a little better.
0: Yeah,
1: especially if you're asking him to do less and playing less minutes.
0: Yeah, if he plays less minutes and his job's just to come in for 5 or 6 minutes at a time and shoot a couple of threes and, you know, doesn't have to play a ton of defense because even if somebody drives by him, you've got Flory back there to swat away shots or you've got help defense.
1: You can hide him
0: really
1: a little
0: happen.
1: Bit easier
0: yes,
1: on this team.
0: Precisely.
1: This
0: you can hide him a little bit
1: this
0: more.
1: This roster, as it's constructed, you can hide him a little bit better.
0: Right.
1: It's all hypothetical right now, but if you ask me right now if you had the option free and clear of taking Isaac McNeely back or not, I would probably take him.
0: Yeah, how much do you have to pay him, I guess, would be the question.
1: I'm just saying, like, no other factors.
0: Yeah.

0: like all of it out the window, no other factors, I would take him back.
1: I would too. Yeah.
0: And I, this is coming from somebody
1: who was... If it doesn't
0: work
1: out, then he can just sit on the bench.
0: Right, who was angry at him a lot last year. Now, would he come back for this experience again after last season? I don't know. I don't know. That's a good question. But I think the roster as constructed is much more conducive to having an Isaac Manili out there. I'll put it that way.
1: Yeah, they've made enough improvements defensively. You bring in a defensive-minded assistant coach. They're going to put him in positions to be successful, and they're going to be a better defensive team, at least on paper. They're going to be a better defensive team so that you can throw McNeely out there, and he doesn't have to put himself in tough one-on-one positions against the other team's best forward or another elite guard or anything like that. I think this is a much better situation for him than last year's team was.
0: Now, if Laura Ziegler was an option for the women's team, it would be a no-brainer for me. I think she was either... I don't think she was a five-year, but she is in the developmental program with the Sparks. I don't think that she would probably come back to college. I don't know what the eligibility system situation would look like. But if you ask me about the women's team, obviously that's the one we just lost that I would take. I think Raina Scott's only a four-year player, though, and she would be available. So those would be like the two I would look at to maybe bring back. In football, I think we talked about the only one that made sense to me going up and down that roster was D'Angelo Hutchinson. Now, if you guys have different opinions, please text them in, call us, let us know. We're going to go ahead and take our second break of the hour. This is The Drive on 93.9 The Ville.
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1: Biggest Biscuit, also known as Dave Skull.
2: Welcome back into The Drive. I am Dave Skull, along with my good buddy Spencer Brown. He has made it. He has arrived. How was your weekend, buddy?
3: It was pretty good. How was yours, Dave?
2: It wasn't bad, man. I didn't do a whole lot, which is always the recipe for a good weekend for me.
3: Yeah, I feel like especially with the summer and, you know, just trying to get back in the groove. Obviously, we'll be busy with football coming around soon. It's nice to just kind of take it easy this past weekend.
2: Yeah, I need it. I don't know, like, Spencer, how old are you? Like 27?
3: 26.
2: 26. Okay, see, so you're young. As you get older, you're going to learn to value all of the time that you don't have to do anything.
3: I'm kind of already there.
2: Yeah. Yeah, so you're already ahead of the game. But, like, I have friends that have scheduled out everything, or they do, God bless them, they do, like, every social event, everything. If there's a gala or a benefit or the derby or whatever, and they do all the games, and they are at everything. They're my age. I don't even know how they do it. Like, I honestly, like, almost every single night I would rather be at home than doing anything else.
3: It depends on the circumstance. Like, games, like, I love going to college.
2: Well, yeah, no, that's okay. So let's back up. That, like, is the exception for me. I don't feel like that's, like, for me, that is what I love. Mm-hmm. I look forward to every single college football Saturday or Friday night. I look forward to all my women's and men's basketball games. That is not a chore for me. It was a chore during Kenny Payne. It is not a chore for me on a year-to-year basis. You know, like, I love going to games.

0: don't take it for granted. I'm talking about literally anything
1: else. Yeah, no, they're having like all those events, and like unless you have kids, it's like obviously like that obviously supersedes everything. If you have a kids' sporting event or an event like at school for your kids, I understand that, but like all these kind of extracurricular activities that are just hanging out. Like, I don't know how you are, Dave. I'm fine just going to a friend's apartment for the night, just hanging out there instead of going out to, like, a fancy...
0: Man, I miss those days, just going to a friend's apartment and just hanging out. That was literally most of... And then, like, maybe we'll go to a bar.
1: Yeah, now it's, let's go to your house. Oh, well, you have three kids, and you got to take care of them.
0: Yeah, we're not getting hammered in your basement because your kids are running around.
1: It wouldn't be ideal to do that. And then you get the wife yelling at them for...
0: It hasn't always stopped us. Let's just put it that way. Kids are safe, guys. Kids are safe. They're being watched, you know.
1: I will say, I was happy with the Red Sox, what they did to the Dodgers. But then seeing the Dodgers apparently go down against Scooble because they lost two games at the time. Now they got swept by the Red Sox. It's like, we need to get Tarik Skubal to be good again.
0: We'll get into that
1: I know.
0: Here in a little bit for sure. But I got to tell you, I was walking by in the break, Schriebel, and Zachy C's pulling double duty. He's over there doing a segment, and it sounds like they are just glazing Jay Bateman. They enjoyed Jay Bateman.
1: Is he the DC for Kentucky?
0: He's the DC.
1: Okay, yeah. So I saw his name. I guess, excuse me, I don't know Kentucky's coordinators right now. I haven't had...
0: It's okay, you don't have to do that.
1: But...
0: It's fine.
1: That is, I know they had their media day. Again, didn't look at what any of the quotes were. I just know it existed.
0: Let me give you the quote that I'm going to be honest with you. I like this quote, but it doesn't mean I like him. Blitzing and playing man is like salt. It makes everything taste really good, but it's going to kill you eventually. My counter to that is salt is delicious and should be on everything.
1: Yeah.
0: Whether it kills you eventually or not.
1: Eventually, but during the short time, you might as well.
0: He's talking about Todd Grantham, pretty much. I figure. pretty much in that quote.
1: As far as like a deep-seated
0: dig at someone. It's a football guy quote, though.
1: Especially when you're coaching big guys up front.
0: Oh, man, they're killing it in the offseason there, guys. They're winning the offseason championship. We should just pack it up and not even play the game.
1: I mean, like, I get it. It does kill you, especially if you're blitzing six guys every play.
0: No, it's a good quote.
1: It's a good quote, yeah.
0: I'm just saying, like, it's another in the mountain of the Kentucky hype machine that I just, with that schedule, I just feel like it's 3-9, maybe 4-8.
1: Yeah. I find a hard, like, not even trying to be like a rivalry, like, hating kind of thing. I struggle to find six. I'll give them...
0: Find five.
1: They might pull an upset or two. Like that, it's possible. It's just college sports. I don't see them making a bowl game, and I want to give it a lot of deference to. Like, I think Will Stein could be a real good coach, but I think year one, it's going to be challenging for a lot of reasons. The schedule being at the top of the chart of why I don't see this year being, depending on what your definition of success is for Kentucky football this year, like a bowl game, I don't see being in the equation.
0: No.
1: Five wins may not even be in the equation this year.
0: Probably not.
1: Which is fine for me, as long as one of those losses comes to Louisville.
0: Yes. Yes. I just think they're cooking themselves up for another disappointment. But hey, we'll see. He's saying all the right things. His coordinators are saying all the right things. They're doing well on the recruiting trail. 3-9 incoming. That's the way I see it.
1: I hope you're right.
0: We touched on before you got here, Spencer. We touched on the. We talked a lot, actually, about the ruling for the 5-5 guys, you know, extending back to the class of 2022. And we also touched on Peyton Siva and the fallout from that, which, honestly, I know there's been a couple of opinions on the text line. Like, at this point, as Zachy C and I kind of put it, it feels like the right decision at a really bad time.
1: For Siva?
0: Yeah.
1: That's because I was texting with a few people over the weekend. It's like, yeah, this is how we kind of like, I was like, hate the timing, but I understand. And like you and I touched on last week when we was kind of rumored at the time. I was like, the timing doesn't make sense, but it's Rick, and I feel like he's listening at the very least. Fortunately for us, he made the decision to jump there. We have a chance to play them in Vegas in the Players Era tournament, which would be very exciting for multitude of reasons. But, there we go.

0: Payton's a guy that we love from his time as a player, winning a championship here as the starting point guard. Was Big East tournament MVP twice in a row, which it's him, Patrick Ewing. I think Brunson may have done it since then. There might be one or two others that have done it since. But I know Steve at the time was the second person to do that.
1: Pretty good company.
0: Yeah. Regardless, I I'm not going to be like, this Steve has deserted us, F him forever. Like, no, it's his guy. It's Patino. And if he's a head coach in the next couple years, it will be. It's never a bad thing to get various perspectives as an assistant coach. Now, Green knows Patino inside and out from his 4 years here and being his player. But Patino's got a great track record. Wish Steve the best. Just wish it could have happened after the season, not now.
1: Pretty much. I can't begrudge him this opportunity. I just, August, man. Kids are going to be in a couple weeks. Somebody texted in, I would want TJ Quinn back. TJ Quinn was a redshirt. He was a class of 2021 guy, I'm pretty positive. So, not an option.
0: That also, they've messed up because they could have either, they could have just given everyone the year when they knew they were going to.
1: They should have done it when it came down to begin with.
0: Yeah, like it's such
1: a. You know this was like, if this is the NCAA with absolutely no foresight, you knew this challenge was coming, right?
0: Oh, you had to
1: knew
0: have.
1: It. For all the kids that just, or for all the young men and women that just exhausted their eligibility, you knew it was coming.
0: Especially because, like, they were talking about this during the NBA draft process.
1: Right.
0: Like, the NFL draft had already happened or was about to happen, so like, you missed that deadline. So you, in a way, screwed those people out there. But, like, you had guys that were making a decision for basketball that may have decided to come back had they known they had an extra year to use versus, I'm going to be a UDFA. I'm going to maybe lay on a two-way deal. And we know that the money is sometimes better for those guys into those second-round picks or undrafted players. The money's better in college for them. So they screwed them, and now you're being challenged in court. And you have this roster flux that the school year is starting in a week or two, depending on where you go to school. And you have guys that might join your team that you've had no workouts with all year, and you have no chance to necessarily get them integrated into the system, into the school. Like, football is going to be a disaster if that happens, if you have guys trying to rejoin. Although we had that with Huggins Bruce a few years ago, but he was a guy
1: different situation.
0: He also knew Louisville, but, again, flipped it right before the school year started. Basketball, it's going to be a cluster. And
1: I mean, granted, like, with the clarification of the ruling, like, it sounds like it's just coming back to the school that you played at, and it doesn't affect the transfer portal. But still, like, you've already allocated your funds. You've already, you know, got kids that think they have roles on these teams, and introducing guys this late in the process would be a problem. I don't know how many are actually going to do it. We'll see.
0: But, like, if you're a school that did it the way it should have been done, and you have, like, your full roster, and it's like, we don't have a spot for you guys, even though, like, this player might be a better, you know, upgraded small forward this year, but we can't add him because we're not counting on him existing in college this year.
1: We weren't counting on him existing. We thought he just got snapped away, you know, by Thanos. 81-50-93-9, if you want to get in here and give your thoughts. Texture says, everything eventually kills us.
0: Facts.
1: It's true. Something's going to get you. Texture says, once you get older, you go back to hanging out in your friend's basement. Yeah, look, we still do that. Just, you know, with the kids involved. They got to get older. And you don't have to worry about 3 to 5 year olds, you know, running around while you're getting drunk and playing pool. You know, the little things. All right, let's go ahead and take our top of the hour break. We got some stuff to get into. Zach will come back and join us for a couple more segments, and then I've got a surprise guest at 5 o'clock, and we're going to get pretty heavy into Louisville football at that time. So stay tuned. 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
3: Something I said, I think, a week or two ago, I don't think there's going to be this big stylistic offensive change. 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You know? And it's like, oh, yes, right. They are. Yeah, and it's like, no, they're going to shoot the three. I mean, that's something that's in his wheelhouse.
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13: I'm Nick DeLuca, closing in on the Major League Baseball trade deadline. The Red Sox making a splash, agreeing to a deal with the Orioles for catcher Adley Rutschman, three-time All-Star, hitting .251 with 8 homers and 47 RBIs this season, currently on the IL with a wrist injury. Orioles receiving 3 of the Red Sox top 10 prospects in return. The Giants selling some key pieces, sending three-time batting champ and four-time All-Star Luis Arraez to the Phillies in a four-player trade. Arraez hitting .324, best mark in the National League this year. Philly planning to move Bryce Harper back to right field to make room for Arraez on the infield. The Padres acquired lefty Robbie Ray from the Giants. Ray has been one of the best pitchers in baseball since June, has a .308 ERA this season. The Pirates upgrading their pen, dealing for Mets reliever Luke Weaver, heads to Pittsburgh after posting a .184 ERA over 42 appearances for New York. The Brewers bringing in a starter, acquiring Dustin May in a deal with the division rival Cardinals.
14: Hey, it's Evan Cohen. Coming up Tuesday, the 49ers are dealing with another season-ending injury. I'll tell you if losing another wide receiver will impact Brock Purdy this season. It's on Sportsmanlike 6 a.m. Eastern right here on ESPN.
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16: Biggest Biscuit, also known as Dave Skull.
17: That was such a weird, weird freaking comeback, man. That's
18: the weirdest intro the rejoin probably ever.
17: I've ever heard in my life. Like, I've learned that I really, really, really don't like an intro or a rejoin without music. That was terrible.
19: That was because I actually have liners mixed down with like fill-ins when like you're solo or whatever. I thought this was mixed down. I should test it.

0: during the break. I did not.
1: I was going to say, I need some form of music, even if it's like Christian rock or something.
0: Like, it was really, I started hitting play.
2: Some music.
0: And I was like, that would have been better if I just played the Mark Guinness liner with Mark Hughes.
1: Well, that's what I did to start. But, yeah. Yeah.
2: I'm Dave Skull. That's Zachy C and Spencer Brown. You hear their voices here. We are hanging out with you here on a Monday while, you know, the babysitter's gone. We're going to get into some trouble.
1: There we are.
2: You know, I wanted to briefly mention this because it is relevant locally, but I know that this isn't Louis' show, so we're not going to get in depth in this. But Churchill Downs and NYRA, the New York Racing Association, they partnered together and came out today and announced a 2027 Thoroughbred Championship Series, which would include the following races for three-year-olds: the Kentucky Derby, the Belmont Stakes, the Matt Wynn Stakes, the Jim Dandy Stakes, the Travers Stakes, and an unnamed and TBD championship race at Churchill Downs in September. What does that list exclude?
1: The Preakness.
2: The Preakness.
0: Really weird.
2: As well as the Haskell.
0: Yeah. Yeah, I totally knew what that race was.
1: I did.
2: You would if you, yeah, I'm sure you do because you produce Louis' show.
1: Right.
2: I do because I like to lose money on horses. You know, like, obviously the Preakness, like, it's, I feel like this is a, it's man, a, like, the only bad thing that people care about is the Triple Crown. Like,
1: really?
2: Nationally.
1: It's starting to be the only thing everybody cares about now is the Derby because half the winning horses don't
2: they
1: even
2: don't,
1: race
2: they don't
1: the
2: race
1: Preakness
2: in the
1: anymore.
2: Preakness. So, like, they already have a problem.
1: Yes.
2: With, you know, relevancy past the Derby.
1: Right. Yeah, 20 million people still watch the Derby this year. So it obviously still resonates, and it's still one of America's cultural sporting events. But even after that, normally you would at least go to Preakness with the winner still being intriguing. And it's like the one sporting event that there can be 20 people there and only one that anybody's actually paying attention to.
2: Sure.
1: And now if we don't even have that, like, you're seeing now the value of the Preakness start to go down if the winning horses aren't even going to bother to run Preakness, because then what's the point?
2: Like, you can't kill the Derby.
1: Never.
2: You can't kill it. Like, they could do whatever they want, and it's still going to be, as long as you run it on the first Saturday in May, it's still going to be the most relevant and popular horse race in America, and probably the only one that 99% of people that watch the Derby will watch all year.
1: Yeah.
2: But I feel like, man, you are fundamentally just tearing apart the foundations of American racing if you have this series, you know, with a prize attached and everything in this championship series that doesn't include the Preakness. Because
1: right.
2: you partnered with NYRA and yeah. completely cut out
1: it's like if the
2: Jersey and
1: yeah.
2: And Maryland.
1: It's like if the PGA Tour decided we're just going to have the Masters and we might have the Open at the end of the year, but we're not even going to include the PGA Championship or the U.S. Open or something along those lines. Like, that would make absolutely no sense for everybody to care more about the Travelers Championship than one of the majors. Like that.
2: And you've essentially stripped the Preakness of that major title is what
1: it
2: feels
1: gone,
2: like,
1: yeah.
2: right? I mean, we'll see how it plays out, but it was already on life support.
1: Yeah.
2: And it's already has fundamental issues, like with the horses not coming back and like the Derby winners not coming back and racing on a regular basis now.
1: The plug's already starting to be pulled, it seems
2: I don't know. I thought the next thing for the Preakness would be, you know, the Churchill Downs bought the rights to the Preakness
1: right.
2: last year, and I thought they'd just move it permanently to Laurel, you know, and whatever.
1: Yeah,
2: and,
1: go well. But at least it's still a thing, then.
2: Right. Like, I'm watching this story.
0: Is it like,
2: I'll put it that way.
0: Are they just like a race every like once a month for like 6 months? Is that how this looks?
2: Derby is May, Belmont's June. The Matt Wynn is normally in July. I think like the last weekend that Churchill's open or late June. The Jim Dandy, I think, is in August, and the Travers is usually late summer too. And they said the championship race would be in September, so it's probably hard pressed to find any owners that are going to actually run these horses back in all six races anyway.
0: Yeah.
2: You know, like, I don't think that's going to happen either. You know, like, they'll probably run in three of them or something, or four maybe.
0: It's not like NASCAR where, well, that's a car, obviously, not a horse, but it's not like that where you have a race every weekend. And
2: hundreds
0: of
2: horses.
0: Yeah.
2: Under the hood.
0: The horsepower. So, like, I get it. You're having, if racing, like, it was already hard to do three races in like a month and a half lately.
2: Five weeks, yeah.
0: Yeah. Now having like 6 months, I don't know
2: Yeah, 6 miles. I mean, the

0: It'll be six races in like a 4 month span.
1: Yeah, and I feel like the Derby.
0: 4.5.
1: Granted, the Derby also has 20 spots compared to the other tracks, other races. So a lot of them will enter the Derby, but then the other races can be like, they're going to be very selective. I'd be very fascinated to see.
0: Nobody's running in all six of these. I don't think that's what they're expecting. They're just expecting, like, you'll probably see these horses in three or four, you know, and it'll be like a points process going to the championship. I don't know. But just excluding the Haskell, and especially the Preakness, is wild to me. Is it Paul on line
1: Paul's
0: one?
1: On
0: Paul, welcome into the drive. How we doing, man?
2: Oh, not too bad. How you enjoying your time without the babysitter?
0: Oh, I'm fine. It's fine, Paul.
3: Oh, it's fun.
0: We're going to stay up late tonight and eat pizza and ice cream.
3: Lots of ice cream, lots of sugar, you know, maybe an energy drink.
0: You never know. Jolt Cola at 2 in the morning.
3: Jolt Cola.
0: I would probably die if I tried to drink that.
2: I'll have to call back.
0: Yeah, right. That was from when Paul and I were young.
3: Yeah. What's up, Paul?
2: Yeah. Well, I was calling you all mentioned on the horse racing thing, and I had a quick thought on that, maybe that was one reason Churchill was trying to purchase the rights to the Preakness. And then the state came in and was like, no, we're going to exercise our right to keep that here. And is this them thumbing their nose saying, hey, okay, you all want to do that? Then y'all can go do your own thing. We're going to cobble all of this together and try to make something. Because are they trying to make something relevant for horse racing that isn't related? You know, trying to build something outside of the Triple Crown, possibly.
3: Boy, it sure seems that way.
0: Appreciate the call, Paul. Yeah, look, so to read a little bit more from the article, the release, a unified point system is designed to encourage the nation's leading three-year-olds to compete against one another more frequently. In addition to individual race purses, a $5 million prize pool will be awarded based on the final standings, which will also provide owners and trainers with meaningful financial incentives to remain active throughout the championship series. So that's the idea. And it sounds great. And I think there's probably something to what Paul said.
3: Yes.
0: You know.
3: They're trying to create something new.
0: But it still bothers the hell out of me.
3: Yeah, no, because I'm...
0: This is 130 years, like right. the Triple Crown. I mean, it's been 150 years.
3: I'm always somewhere in the middle of these things because I like being a traditionalist. Like, the Rose Bowl still matters to me, whether it's a part of a larger college football playoff. You know, certain long sporting events have always mattered. Like, the Masters, I just am a sucker for the Masters.
0: As far you telling
3: the green jacket and all the history and
0: it's
3: the song.
0: Number one on my bucket list.
3: Yeah, I would love to go to Augusta one of these days. But... So I'm a traditionalist on one end, but on the other end, I also want the sport to advance, too. Like, I don't want football to be played like it was back in the 60s and 70s to some degree. I wish we'd bring back some hitting, but I realize that the sport has to evolve. I realize that sports just in general have to evolve. But when you talk about the one thing that keeps horse racing alive in this country, it's the idea of a Triple Crown. I mean, people watch in, what, when Justify and California Chrome and all these horses ended up winning the Triple Crown, like, those audiences were spectacular. The reality is, when those don't happen, the horse racing audience is for people is like a niche. It's a niche sport. So you got to keep the one thing that still gets people interested. All you have to do, if somebody wins the Derby and you turn on Preakness, oh, let's see if this guy wins the Preakness. And then, you know, you go to Belmont. How many people added are going to be there if there's a Triple Crown line? That's 10 right. million viewers.
0: Easy.
3: I don't think that's an exaggeration.
0: I feel like they looked at the situation with the Preakness and it's like waning relevancy because of the horses that aren't running back and you know Pimlico is a dump, you know, and there has been movements to try to get it to Laurel. And Churchill Downs tried last year, you know, and I think that
3: it just didn't work.
0: This is them sort of misreading the situation where, oh, we can just cut them out and make these races more relevant with a point system. And, like, you could do this and cut them in, you know what I mean? But it's like, if they don't want to because of there's a greed factor there, I feel like.
3: It's kind of like the Big Ten when they had the partnership with the Pac-12 about the Rose Bowl and just scheduling and everything. And then the Big Ten just decided, we're going to take USC and UCLA. Oh, we'll take Oregon, Washington, too. Like, they took everything that they were working with as far as the Pac-12. So now the Pac-12 just came back to life, but it's a much less version.
0: Like
3: of
0: the Preakness might be less relevant now because of these outside factors, but yes. You still can't cut them out of the whatever you're doing.
3: Right.
0: Like it just feels like

0: it's incomplete. If you're trying to make this new thing, but you're cutting out one of the foundational things that made the Triple Crown, exactly. I don't know if it works.
1: Yeah.
0: You know, I don't know.
1: Oh, we're not going to have the U.S. Open. Oh, golf still matters, guys, but we're not going to Pebble to play the U.S. Open.
0: Yeah, like imagine if you kept this idea, replaced one of these with the Preakness, and I realize it's not a Naira or Churchill Downs, I'm fine. Replace one of them with a Preakness, put a heavier emphasis on the three Triple Crown races for points.
1: I would love to do that.
2: Yeah, more points.
0: And still have that, you know, have the $5 million purse for the points race at the end of the series. I feel like that you might be cooking with grease here.
1: More emphasis put on the jockeys and the trainers and everybody to run because you know how you do get that? Mess with people's money.
0: That's
1: then
0: right.
1: They start doing things.
0: They used to have that $5 million incentive for a Triple Crown winner, and then people started winning the Triple Crown, and they stopped doing it.
2: Yeah, and like, I don't think they were ever going to move like the scheduling around. Like, I get those dates are relatively in stone, which kind of sucks, because like the timing, like you said, no one's running the Preakness anymore because it's 2 weeks after the Derby, and it's like that's too much on the horse to train for that, so let's train for the Belmont now. But there was a, like you said, there was a way to cut it in there, and maybe again, you could have maybe gone and say, hey, can you relocate the race or move it on the calendar, which probably wasn't going to happen. But it just feels like...
0: But again, that like violates my... Because I'm a traditionalist too at heart, you know, and if you start talking about shuffling the races around, it bothers me too. I don't know.
2: Were you
0: an imperfect problem?
2: Were you mad when the PGA moved the championship from August to July?
0: I think that...
2: Or is it June?
0: It's May. It's the second one
1: they
0: now.
1: They moved the players from May to March and the PGA from August to May.
0: The PGA used to be the last major, and now it's the second major.
2: So I remember when I was here in, like, 14. I remember going to that in August.
0: It's, honestly, with that, I understand, it makes the calendar flow better, but you're also completely out of majors by July.
1: Yeah, because the golf season is over in the middle of July.
0: For when most this people. Is like, obviously, prime. I still watch it, and then of they have course. The FedEx, but... I hate that I don't have a major to look forward to in August anymore, but I do like having a major.
1: Because that was usually the last big major sporting event before football started, was that PGA Championship in the middle of August. I mean, of course, the classic one here in Valhalla in 2014. And that was always just a fun way to end the PGA season. And, I mean, in May, you still had the Players' Championship, which is the fifth major. Which pays more than all of them. But, it's the fifth major. And at least every month, you still had a major golf event that you were – really
0: they initially
1: about.
0: Did it for the Olympics, right? That was the initial reason why they moved it to May, and they just liked it and kept it there. And also, it works out for future Olympics.
1: Because obviously now they want to send all their best golfers to go over there to the Olympics, which I don't blame them for. But it really creates a void in the other 3 years that the Olympics aren't going on. Like, we would do unspeakable things right now to have a PGA Championship next week.
0: I would love it. Just get that one last little thing before football season comes.
1: Because it happened on the same day, basically. It was the last major thing. It was the World Cup final and the Open Championship final round.
0: Yeah.
1: It was a great day.
0: It was a sneaky, huge sports weekend.
1: Oh, yeah. Absolutely. One of the best sports days in recent memory.
0: It really was. It's pretty great.
2: It's enjoyable. We love football, but I don't need to watch Kenny Pickett throw a pass on Thursday during the Hall of Fame.
0: But I will.
1: Yeah, I'm going to.
0: You don't need it, but I will.
1: I'm going to watch three series.
2: I don't even know if I'll watch it.
0: That's Super Bowl champion Kenny Pickett.
2: I know.
1: Hey, you put some respect on Kenny Pickett. More rings than Dan Marino.
2: That's true. He did throw a pass in that game.
1: He
2: People
1: did.
2: Forget.
0: That's right.
1: Yeah.
0: That's right. As we like to,
1: he was the quarterback that took the knee to finish off the Super Bowl.
0: What's the definition of a quarterback winning or a Super Bowl winning quarterback?
1: Yeah.
0: The guy who took the knee on the last play.
1: He's the guy that everybody crowds around him to celebrate winning the Super Bowl.
0: You can't take that away from him.
1: You can't tell the story of the 2024 Philadelphia Eagles without mentioning that Kenny Pickett took the knee on the final play of the Super Bowl.
0: I think you might be able to.
1: Yeah. It's more fun to tell the story of the 2024 Eagles if we mention Kenny Pickett.
0: That's true.
2: He was a part of the team.
1: Yeah, he was. Hey, somebody's got to hold...
0: A part of the team.
1: He was on the team.
0: That's right.
1: Somebody's got to run scout team. Somebody's got to give him a look at what Patrick Mahomes might be like, or Jaden Daniels, or whoever else they played in the playoffs that year.
0: Do we talk enough about... Like, people talk about LeBron as a ring chaser, Durant.
1: Sure.
0: Do we talk enough about like the end of the bench guys that might sign a contract?
1: No,
0: with
1: that's
0: the
1: what
0: team
1: they all do.
2: Like Robert Horry or Ray
1: Chase. The ultimate example.
0: Not Robert Horry. He wasn't
1: no,
0: an end of the bench guy.
1: The ultimate
0: Big
1: example.
0: Big Shot Bob was important on every single freaking title he won.
1: Big
0: Don't
1: Shot
0: you slander
1: Bob.
0: His name.
1: He hit the game-winning shot in 0-2 with the Lakers. He hit the shot in Game 5 with the Spurs in 0-5. Mm-hmm. No, he was a part. And he cross-checked
0: Big Shot
1: Steve,
0: Bob for a reason.
1: And he cross-checked Steve Nash in 0-7. Otherwise, they wouldn't have beat the Suns.
0: That's right.
1: But no, the guy, David West is the ultimate example of the ring-chasing guy because he signed with Golden State, then he went to San Antonio, and he was going to every good team just trying to get a ring, and I think he eventually did.
0: Yeah, I feel like that's how you need to do it. At the
1: yeah,
0: end
1: of course.
0: Career.
1: No, shamelessly go chase a ring so that at the end of your career you can say, I was a part of a championship team and I was valuable. Like,
0: and nobody's going to criticize you because they don't care.
1: No,
0: enough,
1: you know who's
0: you know?
1: No, another good example? Mitch Richmond. He was like the 11th guy in the 0-2 Lakers. And he dribbled out the clock in 0-2. He was the Kenny Pickett of the Lakers.
0: And the thing is, to be fair, Mitch Richmond was the baller.
1: Mitch Richmond's a Hall of Famer.
0: For 15 years. You know, and then, you know.
1: No, at the end of your career, you got to try and win a ring.
0: Get that ring.
1: Absolutely.
2: Yeah, no one faults it into the career guy who's like, yeah, let me try to win a ring. Like the 0-4 Lakers, obviously they didn't achieve the goal, but they had Gary Payton and Karl Malone on that team that try to win a ring.
1: Why sick Karl Malone like that?
0: Why wouldn't we?
1: That's true. Hey, he was his birthday the other day. The NBA put that out there.
0: I did not celebrate it.
1: I don't think anybody did.
0: He's not a guy who has a lot of respect for birthdays himself.
1: Apparently not.
0: Anyway, we started talking about baseball a little bit earlier. We got a couple of big trades to talk about. I know we don't talk about it much on the show.
1: Yeah, how about
0: but
1: Spencer's
0: like
1: Red Sox went out and got a catcher? How about that?
2: I'm a big Adley fan. Adley Rutschman from the Orioles. You trade Navarez, who was our catcher, and a few prospects. Gave up more for that than the Dodgers did for Tarek Skubal. But, I mean,
1: of course.
2: I like Adley. Like, he's been a good player. Was former number one overall pick. Won a title at Oregon State in college.
0: Yes, he did.
2: He's a really good catcher, so I'm excited. He got a year and a half of team control, assuming we have a season next year or whenever that comes around.
1: Pretty big assumption at this point. I think it was Frank the Tank and KFC from Barstool. They're like, the owners are colluding on this because they want a lockout next year.
0: Yeah.
1: So that they're, the Tigers owners just willingly trading Tarek Skubal for nothing, and all these guys are trading people away for nothing. Oh, the Dodgers will win 3 in a row, and it'll be the first time in the history of professional sports that the public perception in the event of a strike would be on the owner's side.
2: Which is weird because, like, I get it. We all hate the Dodgers for what they're doing. This is on kind of the small market teams for not spending money.
1: I do not blame the Dodgers in the slightest bit. If I had this kind of money and I was the franchise in charge of that, I'd be doing the exact same thing. I'm going for a three-peat. It's not my job for the Tampa Bay Rays and the Cincinnati Reds and the Pittsburgh Pirates to try to be competitive and put up money to be competitive. That's not my job.
0: Oh, I've always blamed the poverty owners because I have one.
2: Yeah, I think the Tigers are so low.
0: As an A's fan, I mean, I understand completely what's happening.
1: Theoretically, the Tigers should be up there.
2: Yeah, they should. I feel like they're so. It's like when Luka was traded to the Lakers. It's like, that was the package? That's all you got?
1: Yeah.
2: Like, I mean, you could have gotten more.
0: They got, like, one top 25 prospect in there. Like, I get it. Like, it's. I thought Andy made a pretty good point earlier when it's like, he's on the same tip as we're on. Like, I don't blame the Dodgers at all for this, but he's like, look, there's so many teams that could have done this if they were willing to give up more
1: assets. Yeah, blame those teams. Blame the Phillies. Blame the Brewers. Blame the Cubs. Like, teams that are actually...
0: I mean, any of these teams could have done it if you're mad at the Dodgers.
2: Yeah, and the Cubs, they're focused on pitching. They got Kevin Gausman and our guy, Reed Detmers.
1: Well, what about the Brewers? They got Mizorowski, who's throwing 110 mile an hour. You can add Tarek Skubal. You've got a pitching staff that, theoretically, you play the Dodgers in a best-of-seven series. That's four starts.
0: That's four
1: starts. You have
0: starts.
1: A chance.
0: That's four starts where you might have the advantage.
1: Yeah, well, it would have meant more back in the day when you actually threw pitchers 100 pitches. That's my biggest boomer take, I think, in all of sports, is I hate that pitchers don't go longer than five or six
0: innings
1: anymore.
0: The thing is, like, Zach, I hate to say this. I'm 100% with you. I just hate to agree with you so heartily. But like, it hurts me. It hurts me more than like I grew up in the era where I watched it gradually go from a four-man staff to a five-man staff. Yeah. So like when I was a kid, it was four-man staffs. Yep. You know, you had a four-man starting staff. You know, four pitchers. That's all you needed. And most of the time, they went seven innings. And if they didn't go seven innings, it was a bad start, probably. You know, like, that was basically how it was when I was a kid.
1: Well, remember, I think it was, what, the 0-1 World Series that Curt Schilling started three games, and then Randy Johnson ended up winning three games because he came in and won game seven in relief. And he pitched the night before in game six. Like, imagine an owner trying to do that nowadays.
2: Y'all
1: or a manager trying to do that.
2: Yoshinobu Yamamoto did that last year. He pitched game right. six he and did. Then came in game seven to
1: yeah,
2: close it.
1: That's Yamamoto a rarity. Ridiculous. But that, they yeah. had to go. When did he come in the game? Because I know they went like 11.
2: Did he come in the 9th or 10th?
1: I think
2: game?
1: He came in the 10th.
2: But I know in the 18th inning game, Yamamoto was like, I might come in a pitch if you need me to. Like that, he's the exception.
1: He is the exception. Dave, for sure. That's why Dave Roberts has won back to back World Series, won 3 out of 5 or whatever it is, because he's not going by the analytics that everybody wants to go with these days. Like, I about damn near celebrated the other day. I think, I forget what pitcher it was, but I think it was the Blue Jays. He had a 9-inning, 1-hit complete game.
0: Yeah.
1: Like, that used to be the norm back in the day. Nowadays, that guy's sitting out for 3 or 4 days because, oh, how dare we throw out his arm?
0: I mean, when I grew up, I mean, obviously an A's fan, and we had Dave Stewart and Bob Welch, and that was like, all right.
1: Yeah.
0: There you go. Well, there's two of our 4 stars. That's all we needed. You know what I mean? As far as starters go.
1: Yeah. And then you had this guy named Eckersley.
0: Eckersley coming in off out of the pen.
1: Yeah.
0: Who was an absolute door closer.
1: And he'd throw four straight games.
0: Kirk Gibson. But yeah. God. But, like, watching it go from 4-man rotations to 5-man rotations, and then watching the 5-man rotation get pitch counted. Or, you know, guys that are working on a perfect game get sat in the sixth inning. You know what I mean? Like, those are a no-hitter or a one-hitter. Like, it just...
1: Oh, the worst is when they throw these openers out there just to make them change up the lineup and everything, and they face one batter and...
0: It becomes like a bullpen game. Like, you know, games are a thing for college mid-game, midweek. Midweek,
1: not for Major League Baseball.
0: Game is for that. It's for midweek college games.
2: Yeah. For Major League Baseball. A few years where they changed the rule that you had to face at least 3 batters. I did like that because I hate it when you're getting these, like, you know, you see the opener, which that's in and of itself, we can have a discussion. But when you have guys come in relief, throw one batter, and then they immediately get yanked for someone else.
1: You bring in the lefty to face the righty, and then all of a sudden he gets him out. Oh, now you're out. Now we're putting the righty back in the game. Like, it's just, it's ridiculous. But that's my biggest boomer take, I think, in all of sports. I miss the days when starting pitching actually mattered.
0: I'm with you, man. So Reed Detmers to the Cubs. A lot of fans in Louisville. I know there's a lot of Cubs fans in Louisville that like that. Joe Adell to Cleveland.
1: Yeah.
2: Yeah, Ballard High School guy.
1: Look at Cleveland making a move. They're usually pretty conservative about their finances, and look, good for them. They're in the third wild card spot. I mean, if you're in the American League right now, there's no utterly dominant team. Like, Tampa might be the best team in the American League. The Yankees are up there, obviously. But that's been a league that's been a little bit underwhelming, where the National League has been like 4 or 5 really good teams. And whoever wins the National League,
0: AL West this year,
1: it's garbage.
0: It's been wild to
1: Who's
0: watch.
1: Who's in, like, first place now? I don't know.
0: I think the Mariners are in first
2: are
0: place.
2: Are they still
0: now.
2: In first?
0: I think it was for a while there. It was like all 5 teams were within a couple of games of each other.
1: What has happened?
0: And the A's
1: to
0: were
1: Raleigh?
0: In first place for the first like 2 months of the season, and then they just started losing.
1: Houston's in first.
0: Houston's in first.
2: I was gonna say, I know the Rangers are kind of selling
1: Houston's
2: right now.
1: 2.5 up on Texas. Seattle's third.
0: Seattle's third. All right.
1: How about the White Sox?
0: That's as well as I could. Like, the Astros were in last place for the first, like, month and a half of the season.
1: By the way, the best record in baseball right now, not the Dodgers, by a half game. It's Milwaukee.
0: Milwaukee.
2: Okay.
0: The A's were in first with, like, a 1 game over .500 record, roughly.
1: Yeah.
0: Between 1 under and 2 over .500 for, like, 2 months. And now they have the second worst record in the American League.
2: Yep.
0: We were expecting them to sell, but then Langeliers got hurt, and he was the one everybody expected them to trade.
2: I thought now he's coming to Boston for a second.
0: Got hurt.
2: Yeah.
0: He got hurt, and all of his value cratered. And all the rest of their young talent they actually have signed, because Fisher's cruel to me. As soon as he pulled them out of Oakland, he decided to spend some money. So,
1: of course.
0: That's where I'm at.
1: That's how it works. It's like when the Thunder left Seattle. That's when they actually decided, you know what? Oh, we have Kevin Durant, Russell Westbrook, and then we'll draft this guy named James Harden. We'll actually get good at basketball again.
0: Yeah, that's how it works. All right, baseball talk.
1: Yeah.
0: On a Monday.
1: I know.
0: Don't get used to it.
1: What'd you think of, I'm sure we could talk about this too, but how about Notre Dame and SC coming back?
0: Yeah. Let's see that on the other side.
1: They had to get rid of Indiana to do it.
0: I know. I think Indiana might have done that.
1: Reportedly, Indiana did do it.
0: All right. This is the Drive on 93.9 The Ville. We'll see you on the other side.
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1: Biggest Biscuit, also known as Dave Skull.
2: Welcome back into The Drive. I'm your host, Dave Skull, along with a couple of my producer buddies, Zachy C., Zach Cantrell, and Spencer Brown. We are hanging out talking sports while Mark is away today. We're having a good time.
3: Yes, we are.
2: Having a good time. We touched on a little bit of baseball, a little bit of horse racing for the people.
3: To crack open a bag of Cheetos here. It's getting to be that portion of the day.
2: Yeah, look, I got a giant box of Triscuits here. I mean, who wouldn't want that?
4: Any train talk to go the full Bobby V?
2: A little train talk. Can we start eating on air?
3: Start
2: talking about like old...
3: The New York Knicks from the 70s before they won this year.
2: We're going to talk about Dave DeBuscher. You know,
3: Clyde Frazier is too well known, yeah. Bill Bradley.
2: I mean, you guys got to get into your 8210 app and give me some more names that people don't know.
3: Yeah.
2: You know.
3: It
2: was fun. Mark and I would talk about this a lot, like people that are younger who didn't know who World Be Free was.
3: Oh, yeah. Now, World Be Free, like his Google searches went up like

0: forgets. Larry Bird stole the ball, but who had to make the layup? Dennis Johnson.
1: Microwave, baby.
0: That's Vinny Johnson.
1: Vinny Johnson. Damn it. Damn it.
0: Pistons.
1: I did it to myself. Yeah, Vinny Johnson. Microwave for the Pistons. Dennis Johnson. Celtics.
0: Celtics.
1: Yeah, sorry. I had a little crossfire there. All right, we were talking about Indiana Notre Dame.
0: Yep.
1: And largely Notre Dame USC. So the reporting was that Indiana canceled the series
0: mm-hmm.
1: with Notre Dame, and then immediately after Notre Dame schedules a home and home with USC, correct?
2: Yes. Four game series.
0: Yeah, they have a four game series. That's right. So the first year in 2030 is at USC, the 2031 games at Notre Dame, which falls in line with how the series has usually been, where even years it's in Los Angeles and the odd years it's in South Bend. I don't love that it's week one, though. To me, it feels like this is everything USC wanted it to be. USC did not want to go to Notre Dame in October. That's really what this came down to. And USC is worried because now they're in the Big Ten. They have to play non-conference games. So they're worried about, we might have to play. Like this year, they're playing Oregon. They're playing Ohio State. They're playing Indiana. Like, USC got maybe the toughest schedule of all the Big Ten teams this year. So they're worried about having to play, like, five Big Ten juggernauts. Oh, and we got to play Notre Dame on top of it. Soft behavior from USC. But Notre Dame gave them exactly what they wanted. They gave them early in the season, week one. Week one for one of the greatest rivalries, the greatest cross-sectional rivalry in all of college football, just feels wrong. Like, the first week of September is not when I should be watching USC play Notre Dame. It's when I should be watching Notre Dame play, like, Indiana. That makes a little more sense. Or watch USC play LSU like they did a couple years ago. But this is a rivalry that's supposed to be played on rivalry week, or it's supposed to be played in the middle of October when it was in South Bend. Again, the traditionalist in me. Notre Dame caved. Notre Dame
1: USC wanted this as part of the reason why they had to cancel that series.
0: They got everything they wanted out of this. So USC outfoxed Notre Dame in this case. But I am happy that the rivalry's back. I'm sure both fan bases feel the same way. But the loser out of this is clearly Indiana, because Kurt Cignetti last week went up there and strutted his stuff, as he should. When you're the head coach at Indiana and you win a national championship,
1: go undefeated in Indiana, you get to strut your stuff.
0: He could probably go winless at Indiana the rest of his career and probably still be able to talk bleep. Yeah, he can do that. But I don't think you should be walking up there when you're saying, well, we're the Big Ten, we're the best conference, which right now they are. But don't go up there and say that we don't run from anything, we don't whine and cry and everything, and then your non-conference schedule for the next 4 or 5 years is full of nobodies. Now, did it work out last year? Obviously it did. But this is when Indiana now is an attractive name. I want to see them play Notre Dame out of conference. I want to see them play Alabama. How about make that a home and home? Do it against a good SEC school. This is when Indiana should capitalize on being defending national champions and give us these marquee games. Nobody wants to watch Indiana play Indiana State. They just don't.
1: So from Zach Osterman, for what it's worth, reported here, Southern Cal would only agree to renew the Notre Dame series if it could be scheduled early in the season, which brought it into natural conflict with Notre Dame series with Indiana.
0: Right.
1: There you go. And this is the first time in history where we could say that taking USC on your schedule over Indiana was probably a downgrade.
2: Will Lincoln Riley even be available to coach that game?
0: That's the question. Right. Is because Lincoln Riley, is he planning on sticking around by 2030?
1: No,
0: the thing is, though, if he doesn't win this year might be it for him.
1: That's what I'm saying. Like, it's not about his plans.
0: Yeah.
1: It's not about him planning. It's about whether he could win 10 games and make a playoff at USC.
0: No, you know why he left? One of the reasons he left Oklahoma to go to USC? Because Oklahoma was about to go. That was the summer before Oklahoma announced they were going to the SEC. And he didn't want to coach in the SEC. And he thought, okay, I'm at USC. I'll coach in the Pac-12
1: forever.
0: That was
1: hilarious. He ran from the SEC schedule, and then they went to the Big Ten.
0: Then they went right to the Big Ten. And it hasn't worked out for him so far when they've started playing Big Ten schedules. But this team, on the video game and in real life, USC's pretty good. Jay Maiava's coming back. No, they got a number one recruiting class. Their offense is stacked. Like, if Lincoln Riley doesn't
1: on paper and on video games, USC is very good.
2: Yeah. Lincoln's got all the pressure. It's like Brian Kelly last year, where it's like, you're not quite dead man walking, but if it doesn't get better quick, you're going to be on the first train out.
0: Yeah, because they're going to cakewalk to 4-0, and then they're going to play Oregon, and they're going to play Washington, and they're going to play Ohio State.
1: They'll be 4-0 and ranked number 6 in the country.
0: Yeah, they're going to go to Indiana. Like, at some point, you're USC, for crying out loud. This is a program that's we're used to winning championships and being among the elite programs in the sport. Lincoln Riley saying, the thing that got me was when Lincoln Riley said something to the effect of, oh, our window is open. Like, bro,

0: a window's always open at USC. Like, imagine if Notre Dame's coach or Texas coach, like, or somebody.
1: Nobody ever wants to hear there's a window at the top.
0: No.
1: 5 to 10 programs.
0: The window's every year. Yeah. I don't want to hear from Ryan Day.
1: No,
0: I don't want Ryan Day saying, "Hey guys, let's be patient. You know, we'll win next." No. That's not how this works.
1: You don't have a rookie quarterback in the NFL. You know what I mean? Like, you don't have a 4 or 5 year window.
0: Right.
1: Like, this is USC. You're supposed to, your window is every year.
0: Yeah, which just amazed me that Kalen DeBoer got the extension, too, because I thought Alabama fans had higher standards.
1: Oh, trust me. We've talked about the Kalen DeBoer extension extensively. Because every single time I think about it, I get more and more confused.
0: See, what should...
1: And dumbfounded by the fact that they had nobody coming for him.
0: No.
1: Nobody was coming for Kalen DeBoer.
0: I heard he was looking. He was trying to go to Michigan, or
1: if they went, that could have solved a lot of problems for them.
0: Yes, no, that would have been better for Alabama.
1: Out of it, and they would have gotten the guy after the guy, and maybe had a chance for a path forward. But like nobody, I should put it this way: he wasn't in demand.
0: No,
1: he might have wanted to leave for Michigan, but he wasn't in demand, and they gave him a raise and an extension
0: for no reason. When they lost 8 games in 2 years, and it took Nick Saban like a decade to lose 8 games in years past, and. Kalen DeBoer should be closer to, if you somehow lose to Kentucky week 2, you're fired rather than being extended. That's what it should be closer to for Kalen DeBoer right now, because he doesn't play Alabama football. He's not a Southerner. They can't run the ball. And you know this. Like, if you're going to be successful at a certain program, aesthetically, you want to play a certain way. Like, Louisville wants to play an up-tempo, up-and-down-the-floor basketball game and dunk on people because that's been their tradition. Louisville, if they won games the Tony Bennett style, people might be happy that they won, but they're going to be bored out of their minds, and they're like, this isn't Louisville basketball.
1: Titles help, but yes.
0: Yeah. That,
1: you're not wrong. No, you're not wrong.
0: But you have to win a championship if you're going to do that.
1: Exactly. I just feel like Dumars is going to come through the door and slap me for... My Vinny Johnson misfire.
0: Like
1: Bill Laimbeer's
0: no, Bill
1: Laimbeer's
0: going to do it.
1: He's going to check me into the wall.
0: Where's Rick Mahorn?
1: All right, so you want to hear the non-conference schedule for Indiana?
0: Yeah.
1: I love this. For the next 6 years?
2: Oh, we got 6 years out.
1: Hell 5 years. Five years
0: okay.
1: out.
0: They usually schedule
1: now there's a spot open on the 2030 schedule. But
0: okay.
1: 2026, North Texas, Howard, Western Kentucky.
0: Yay.
2: Mighty Hilltoppers.
1: 2027.
0: The Mean Green, North Texas.
1: Kennesaw State.
0: The Owls.
1: Indiana State. Okay. UMass.
0: Woof.
2: Those teams are barely Division I. Like, two of them are barely FBS
0: Kennesaw
2: teams.
0: Just got into Division
1: just got
0: I.
1: In there.
2: UMass has been in the wilderness for their entire FBS existence.
1: They're not even sure they have a football team. 2028. Austin Peay.
0: Let's go Peay.
1: Eastern Michigan. Miami of Ohio. So you got two MAC teams.
0: So they're trying to win. As we call it, the Mark Stoops schedule.
1: That's
0: strategy.
1: Right. That sounds a lot like a Mark Stoops schedule. 2029. Ball State. Eastern Illinois. Western Kentucky. In 2030, Indiana State and Delaware, and it would have been Notre Dame.
0: Come up and schedule somebody, Kurt. You're not afraid of the SEC. Go schedule Lane Kiffin or go schedule
1: 2032,
0: Alabama.
1: They're playing at UConn.
0: At UConn? See, that sounds like a good basketball
2: when
0: game.
2: When did that game get scheduled?
1: No idea. Like,
0: so they schedule this
1: hanging
0: like,
1: out there in 2032 just on its own.
0: They scheduled this 15 years ago, and they're like, okay, whoever wins this game gets to go to the Mo Eaters Bowl or something like that.
1: They scheduled that before Cignetti. They had
0: that,
1: or it was as a side deal with like a basketball game.
2: Yeah. Or it's like the Bivinia contract, where it's like they was scheduled for like 2023, but they just kept getting the can kicked down the road. It's like, we're deferring this game to much later in life.
1: Yeah, for sure.
0: At UConn. Boy. I remember Michigan went to UConn once. I think it was 2013. It was the weirdest thing.
2: And they almost
0: lost
2: that game?
0: Yeah, they should have lost because they were down 21-10 the third quarter, and they came back and won.
1: Was that after Randy Edsall left, or that was Randy
0: Edsall? Randy Edsall just... No, he was at Maryland at the time.
1: He was at Maryland at the time. He was at Maryland between his two UConn stints.
0: Yeah, that was Devin Gardner and Brady Hoke.
1: Because he was there in the late 2000s when they made the Fiesta Bowl.
2: Right. That was back when the Big Ten or Big East was somewhat relevant as a football conference.
1: Oh,
0: I believe,
1: That was...
0: That was a while ago.
1: All right, let's take our last break of the hour. This is The Drive on 93.9 The Ville. I'm Dave Skull, and these are the producers.
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2: Welcome back into The Drive on 93.9 The Ville. I'm Dave Skull, along with my buddy Zachy C. and Spencer Brown. We've been talking about all different kinds of stuff today. Having a good time.
3: We're finally in a month where there's football.
2: I know, man. It's just like you can feel the energy change.
3: Yes.
2: You know what I mean?
3: Like as soon as the calendar turns to August, it's like the dog days of summer are over. Now we're actually looking forward to, you know what, in 33 days we got college football, or I guess 26 days we got college football starting
2: week
3: out.
2: Week zero is.
3: So it's 33 days to week one and 34 days to Louisville and Ole Miss.
4: Yeah, don't forget UNC traveling to Ireland to take on the mighty TCU Horned Frogs.
3: My mom is going to Ireland, not for the game or anything, but I'm like, oh, you're going to be in the same area as Jordan Hudson.
2: Just go.
3: How about that?
2: She's going to be in Ireland and not going to go to the game?
3: I don't know. I told her she should go.
2: She would is your mom a big college football fan?
3: My mom loves football, yeah. My mom's from West Virginia.
2: Even if she didn't, she would still be more knowledgeable than, like, almost everybody in those stands.
3: Yeah, what's it, the Aer Lingus?
2: And now that she is,
3: Dublin Festival,
2: like,
3: or something?
2: Know that she is a college football fan, she could sit there and just...
3: No doubt.
2: She could just school them all on what's going on in front of them.
3: And history shows, if you lose week zero, you're cooked. Florida State, a couple years ago, last year, it was a... Kansas State lost to Iowa State. They didn't have a great season.
4: Yeah, Farmage Don.
3: The legendary Farmage Don. Yes.
4: We'll miss you, Tanner.
3: By the way, this is the last year Farmage Don hasn't even played next year because the Big 12 is stupid.
2: Farmage Don.
3: Oh, Farmage Don. The best part at the beginning is like, he knows he's about to mispronounce. He's like, I'm just going to go this route.
2: I'm just going to go for it. I'm just going to full send on this pronunciation, even if it's wrong.
3: They're like, what the hell is that?
2: Farmageddon.
4: This is what happens when your conference gets too big. You can't play all these rivalries.

0: I know, it's so
1: and
0: dumb.
1: The kids forget what they're called.
2: Like, do all these various Paul...
0: That's a good point.
2: Like, do all the various Paul Bunyan rivalries in the Big Ten still happen?
0: Yeah, right. They do.
2: Right.
0: They're protected now, for the most part. Yeah, Michigan, but Michigan doesn't play Minnesota every year. That's the Little Brown Jug game.
1: Yeah, and then there's
0: Ohio
1: there's
0: State doesn't play Illinois every year. That's
1: Paul Bunyan's axe. Is that Wisconsin, Minnesota?
0: Paul Bunyan Trophy is Michigan State.
1: Paul Bunyan Trophy is the Michigan State. Isn't there something for Babe the Blue Ox? Or am I
2: making
1: that up? I
2: feel like there is, but I can't remember who gets that trophy.
1: Yeah.
0: And which one has Floyd or Rosedale? Is Minnesota and Iowa?
1: I think it's Iowa-Wisconsin.
0: Iowa-Wisconsin.
1: I'm almost sure.
2: Back in the day when those...
0: Back when the Big Ten just had all the trophies named up for animals.
2: Yeah, well, like, I'm sure the current game... I haven't like looked at the rivalry trophy case in the current games.
0: Iowa-Minnesota's Floyd or Rosedale.
2: Okay.
1: Iowa-Minnesota. Okay. Yeah.
2: But, like, back in the day, you used to look at the rivalry trophies. Like, okay, that's how I learned all of these various rivalry games.
0: Oh, yeah, back when you played the video game and...
2: And you get those trophies in your trophy case.
0: Yes.
2: Like, again, it might still exist, but I don't have the desire to look at these like I did back in the day.
0: Yeah, the trophy case is back in the video game, which is nice, and I've won a few of those already. Like, back in the day, like, the Ohio State and Illinois, their trophy was a live turtle. Like, the first time they played for the trophy, the turtle was alive. He died right before the next time they played, and they've just had a wooden turtle ever since.
1: Do you know who battles for the jeweled shillelagh?
0: USC Notre Dame.
1: That's right.
2: I knew it was a shillelagh. I didn't know it was jeweled.
1: What about the plain shillelagh trophy?
2: The plain shillelagh?
0: Ooh, I don't know that one.
2: Is that Notre Dame Boston College?
1: Close. You got one. I mean, Notre Dame's obviously one.
2: Yeah. Stanford?
0: Purdue.
1: Ah,
0: yeah, I knew it. Yeah, do you know who plays for the old brass spittoon?
1: Yes, I do. Hold on. I know this. I know this.
0: It's in the Midwest.
1: Is it Nebraska?
0: No.
1: No.
2: This sounds like a Big 12 rivalry.
0: It's a Big 10 rivalry.
2: Big 10?
1: The old brass spittoon. Oh, hold on. No.
0: One of the teams that's in it was very good last year.
1: Is it Indiana?
0: Yeah.
1: Indiana and...
0: Michigan State. Also known as the Louisville Bowl.
1: Yeah.
2: I didn't know Indiana, Michigan State had a trophy associated.
1: They all have trophies, man.
2: I should have known that, but I didn't.
0: Which is weird because
1: all the 100-year members of the Big Ten
0: Ohio State
1: all
0: only
1: have
0: plays one game that's a trophy game. That's Illinois.
1: Yeah.
0: We don't even have a trophy for Michigan.
1: That's just amazing.
0: Because they don't need one.
1: It's the big game.
0: Yeah.
1: You don't need a trophy.
0: No, they don't.
2: Like, we have a trophy for the Governor's Cup.
1: Yes, we do.
0: The Governor's Cup.
1: I'll give you a hint what it is.
2: Dave's held a trophy before.
1: No, I haven't.
2: Oh, you haven't?
1: No, I have not held the trophy.
2: I thought you were... No, we lost the year you were on the team.
1: Yeah.
2: Anyway.
0: Do you know if Kentucky and Tennessee used to play for the Peace Pipe?
1: Yeah. Man, college football. Why would you want to mess with these rivalries?
2: Which is weird. It's weird that Louisville-Miami has the shoes from Howard Schneller. That's a rivalry. The boots, yeah.
0: Do they even... Yeah. I think they've now gotten a Wikipedia page when you go to college football rivalries. I think Miami-Louisville is a wiki page.
1: It would have been better if it was the pipe and the mustache.
0: It had to be the pipe.
2: That's the Innis quote that we play on the big aspect.
1: Let us play this game for a pipe.
2: Yeah. Would have been perfect, but I know you don't want to encourage smoking.
1: Oh, whatever. Come on.
0: It's a pipe.
1: It's a pipe.
0: Who doesn't like... Out of a pipe just looks badass.
2: Yeah, that's why Popeye was a good TV show.
1: It's got a pipe.
0: Yeah. Back in the, I feel like if you're a certain age, you were born with like a pipe handed to you, and you just had one for your life. If you were born like the 30s or earlier,
1: I have a pipe.
0: You have a pipe?
1: Mm-hmm. I have a pipe, and I love. I don't want to say that because if I say that, you've got your finger on the button. I can see you.
0: Yeah.
1: But I enjoy smoking a pipe.
0: There you go.
1: It's just a little more work than my cigars. So
0: I'm waiting for the day for us to say, put that in your pipe and smoke it, and the kids are going to look at us like, what are you talking about, old
1: man? There's too many of those things. You're a kid, Zach. What are you talking about?
0: I'm 33. I'm not
2: I was
0: going
2: to say, Zach's closer in age to you than he is me, I think.
1: No, he's 9 years younger than me, and he's seven years older than you.
2: Okay.
0: Oh, yeah, so I'm about in... Right
2: you're in them?
1: Mm-hmm.
0: Yeah. I always
1: generations
0: said
1: move quickly these days.
0: I always said I'd never be kids these days, guy. I'm totally kids these days.
1: Oh, you're already kids these days.
0: Oh, absolutely. I just shake my head at all the stuff that they do these
1: Shout
0: days.
1: Out to one of our friends of the show that has a birthday today, Benji the Mower Man.
0: How about that?
1: Oh, yeah, guys that are getting old.
0: Benji, okay.
1: Happy birthday, Benji.
2: Go enjoy it, man.
1: Mm. Dude, I have lots of stuff I want to talk about. I'm going to hold on to

0: some of it for producer Keith. That's the guy we got coming in. If you listen or are familiar with the state of Louisville,
1: I'll lay some football stuff on me.
0: Yeah, he's our guy. Yeah. We're gonna. He's pissed right now because he's listening on the way in, and we started talking about rivalry trophies, which is like his favorite thing to talk about.
1: Oh yeah,
0: like, we got more meat on that bone. Don't worry.
1: Oh yeah. Oh, that's the ultimate topic. One of them. Did you see? So ESPN put out like 31 teams had a chance to make the college football playoff according to the FPI.
0: Hit me with it.
1: Yeah, so Louisville, do you want to guess where they were?
0: Are they on the list of 31?
1: They are.
0: I would say probably 24th.
1: Good guess, 23.
0: Okay.
1: They're 23rd, and they said it was too low because they said this is a team that can beat Miami and win the ACC this year, and they have a better schedule than SMU. So that game, people don't understand how important that game
0: is. Oh, I think people do.
1: I think people in the ACC do. Yeah. I think nationally
0: they may not, because I feel like that game could very well –
1: that determines the second
0: team in the ACC championship, if you're assuming Miami's going to make it.
2: Yeah, I feel like with how Louisville went last year, unfortunately, down the stretch, where you lose to Cal and have a couple bad games out there, SMU special game.
0: I don't know what you're talking about.
2: Like, people nationally, I think, maybe they aren't respecting Louisville enough, which, again, you have an unknown at quarterback right now. We'll see how the season unfolds, but like you said, Louisville, SMU, we'll know quickly. I mean, hell, we know Louisville, Ole Miss.
1: Louisville's entire season, in a lot of ways, is going to be decided the first 3 weeks. Because if you go 1-1 in that stretch, you're in a collision course for the playoff, especially if your one loss is Ole Miss. Let's just say you lose to Ole Miss, you beat SMU, you're going to be favored in every other game you play the rest of the season. So then you got an opportunity. If you're 11-1 going to Charlotte, and you don't win that game, you probably get in. If you're 10-2 and you go that game, yeah.
0: You know
1: if you're
0: mean?
1: Competitive with Miami, but if you're 10-2 and you lose that game, you're probably not making it.
0: Oh, you're not making it.
2: No, but you ain't making it with two losses in the ACC.
1: No,
2: ACC you can make it with three, but not two in the ACC.
1: Miami had two losses last year, but they had the win over Notre Dame. Yeah, and well, the brand Miami, that's a big thing.
0: 100%.
1: And the comparison was between them and a team that they beat.
0: Yeah,
1: and so.
2: Should have been Bama in the conversation, if we're being honest.
1: No. Notre Dame, Miami should have been in. Bama should have been out.
0: Speaking of Keith, he said that, like, my hot take is that Notre Dame should have been in front of Bama. I said, dude, that's not a hot take.
1: I don't think that's a hot take. I think
0: everybody at the
1: station
0: agrees of that,
1: yeah.
0: That take.
2: Everyone that's not SEC hot.
0: Yeah.
1: I will say this about Notre Dame. I don't know if they would have won the national title. I think they would have scored more than 3 points against Alabama. Or against Indiana. I don't think they would have lost 38-3 to Indiana. But... yeah, it should have been Alabama on the outside. But even, like I said, if you beat Ole Miss, like, think about, like, if let's say, because Miami didn't have two good losses last year. I mean, Louisville was okay, and SMU was okay, but they weren't, like, the SEC always likes to prop up great losses. But they had that Notre Dame win to pump their resume up. Like, let's just say Louisville, for whatever reason, has another Brom blunder, but you have a non-conference win over Ole Miss, and you're 2-0 against the SEC, which I'm sure everybody around here won't bring up 1,000 times, but you should. But if you got that win over Ole Miss, that might be the feather in your cap for a non-conference win that gets you in the playoffs. So you got two different avenues to take to get yourself into playoff conversation, but you have to win one of those games, because if you're 10-2 and those are your two losses, what's your big win to balance it out?
0: Those are by far the two best games on the schedule. I mean, obviously... we know that this changes every year because of the roster flux, you know, year in and year out. There's going to be teams on the schedule that are better than we thought.
1: No doubt.
0: There's going to be teams on the schedule that are worse than we thought. But as it stands right now, those are the two toughest games on the schedule, and they're two out of the first 3 weeks.
1: Well, Louisville's probably going to play two teams that might have fired coaches midseason, Mike Norvell and Bill Belichick.
0: Yeah, you're damn right.
1: So their schedule, Pitt might be a decent opponent, but just trying to find – I'm trying to talk myself into something.
0: Maybe.
1: I'm still waiting for Dave Doran to actually take the next step.
0: But
1: we've
0: not
1: all
0: Florida
1: been waiting.
0: State.
2: McGavick Zachy, says Wake's going to be good.
0: Yeah, McGavick, whatever. Wake. Zachy, thanks so much for sitting
1: absolutely,
0: with me.
1: Absolutely, man. Anytime.
0: Right. We're going to have Keith on the other side. This is the Drive 939 The Ville.

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1: You're talking about the 07 season and the preseason hype. And, you know, we thought we had what we needed. We went all in. Do you kind of get the same vibe with basketball this year?
2: You know, the university has said, we're all in. Whatever you need, Pat, here's all the tools. They couldn't quite pull off Mom Silovich because they'd spent all the money they'd spent. But, yeah, I feel like the university has, for sure.
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2: 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I'm your host, Dave Skull, along with my buddy Spencer Brown on the ones and twos. 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
3: 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If you search State of Louisville, you will be able to find us. And yeah, it's been really nice. We really peddled in the muck of off-season content for a little while there. You know how everyone jokes like, oh, it's Mount Rushmore season. So we decided to actually get into and make a bunch of Mount Rushmores
2: Mount Rushmore for like a month. Here's the thing. Like, we all bemoan it, you know, Keith, and everyone's like, oh, it's Mount Rushmore. I love a good Mount Rushmore. I'm not going to lie. Like, I love a good Mount Rushmore. I do.
3: Yes. You know, you got to come up with something. And you know what? Listing the four best of a certain thing, it's just the perfect number of things to put on a list. So we just did that. We started our position preview series. We, of course, talked about the quarterbacks and the running backs because those would get the clicks, those would get the views, the pretty boys and the high profiles.
2: Not my clicks, kid.
3: And we've got a couple episodes in the can coming up to preview the season, and we're ready to get things rolling over there. Now, Dave, I don't know if you all talked about this earlier in the show. I don't know how much you're on Instagram.
2: Not much. That's one of the apps I'm not on much. I'll put it that way.
3: Okay, so I'm going to tell you some information.
2: Put me on game, as the kids say.
3: I'm going to tell you some things that I think is going to make you fall in love with our starting quarterback.
2: Please hit me with it.
3: So, of course, the week before fall camp starts, Coach Brom lets the team go and

0: do whatever they may with their summer, right? Well, starting quarterback Lincoln Kienholz decided not just to spend a little time in South Dakota, but actually went out to California to Titleist headquarters and got fit. So I'm just looking at some of his Instagram story and just seeing some of the stuff he puts up. So he posts his driver numbers. 191 ball speed.
1: Okay, ball speed. All right. Let me guess. Can I guess carry? Carry? 285. Average carry. Just carry, not total distance.
0: So I didn't see the full blown average totals in the post.
1: Okay.
0: But
1: 191 ball speed is stupid.
0: At sea level, crazy ball speed.
1: Like, he might be carrying a 320. I don't even
0: 320 ish carry. Yeah. Darn near 350 after the rollout. And well,
1: I should have known that when you said 191. I was like, I probably should have gone higher. Yeah.
0: And for those of you who don't follow golf, like that's Rory McIlroy driver speed.
1: Yeah, that's
2: what's your ball speed, Dave?
1: I don't know. Like it's honestly like I don't ever pay attention to that as much as my swing speed. You know, so like my driver swing speed is usually about 112 to 114. High end is 114, and then like it's like 108 to 114, which is good for me. It's good for an amateur golfer. But when you get in like the elite swing speeds, they're usually 120 and above. Yeah.
0: I mean, if you like 1.48 for a smash factor, that's a 165 ball speed. That's still pretty good.
1: Yeah.
0: And Dave, pretty darn good at golf. Yeah. Lincoln ball speed 191. It's crazy.
1: Lincoln would clearly body me.
2: I hope you get matched with Lincoln during that like pro-am that UofL does.
1: All the press box. Yeah. Classic. They usually don't have players there. It's usually coaches, but who knows these days. And, like, I don't know if they're getting back to the golf because, like, last year they did a cornhole instead, you know, and this was kind of Kenny's event. So I feel like maybe they should do it just to honor him maybe one more time. I want to do everything to honor Kenny. Kenny was the man. So, but that is sickening. and the fact that he went to Titleist, got a fitting, like all these things that I would just love to do.
0: Right.
1: But they probably wouldn't know what to do with my game. They're just like, I guess we'll give you these. I don't know. like Keith going in there for a fitting. The Titleist guys are like, let me recommend volleyball. I don't know.
0: Hold on. There's a bear on the range. Someone get the mace.
1: That's right. So if you haven't noticed, like, producer Keith is a former lineman like myself. So we like to nerd out a lot about line play. And even at my advanced age, you might just, if we're drinking at a tailgate, I might just bust into all line drills. You never know. Things happen when the two of us get together. I always like to do pre- and post-season, you know, wrap-ups with you guys. It's always a blast. Pink Seats does a great job. But I thought we'd probably chew on a little bit of football for this hour.
0: I thought you were bringing me on to talk about Lou City's loss to Tampa, unfortunately.
1: That was nuts.
0: Oh, my God.
1: That was heartbreaking. Did you see that?
2: I saw they were up 3-0. 3-0, like, okay,
1: lost
2: cool.
1: 5-4.
2: Yeah, no, I saw 3 of those. I was like, okay, I wasn't going to watch the rest of it.
1: It got a shout-out from Men in Blazers. We got a shout-out for the wrong reasons on one of the biggest soccer podcasts in the world.
2: Yeah, like I saw, actually, ironically, Keith's tweet about, like, fire Simon Bird. I was like, we won, didn't we?
0: it's the second time we've gotten pantsed on national TV in the last 2 weeks.
1: It's
0: like, USL doesn't get a lot of shine, but
1: no, and that's what I'm saying. Like, Men in Blazers mentions us. And it's because we blew a 3-0 lead, lost 5-4.
2: Give me like 2 goals in the last like 5 minutes, not counting stoppage time.
1: Freaking brutal, dude. And I will say, we didn't talk about Pochettino.
2: I'm happy that he got the extension.
1: I am too.
0: I'm fine with it.
1: Before we get into football, the other football, the real football, like I was a big fan of what Poch did with the team. I realized that we laid a big fart in the room, and that's what everybody's going to remember. The Belgian game, but like they played with a different style, with a different aggression. I thought there was a lot more beauty to the game, and I want to see what he does with 4 more years with this group. But
0: yeah, and you got young kids in the pipeline, develop.
1: Exactly, and I'm happy with the continuity. Anyway, on to the man's game.
0: Let's do it. Football time.
1: Now we I know you were disappointed because we started talking about rivalry trophies. 81-50-93-9, by the way, if you want to get in here. 38-31-93-9, if you want to hit the UPS jobs text line. We were talking about rivalry trophies, and you were upset because we did it before we got here. Why don't you tell everybody about your favorite rivalry trophies?
0: Okay, well, funny enough, it's not even a P4 conference rivalry. Memphis and UAB, Battle for the Bones. Now, I don't know if you're familiar with this. Dave, I feel like if you're not, You should.

0: and it'll immediately be your favorite trophy as well, because it's just a giant, I assume it's brass, set of beef ribs.
1: We've talked about this before.
0: It's beautiful.
1: What are the two teams involved again?
0: UAB and Memphis.
1: That's so good.
0: That's such a perfect trophy.
1: Yeah, you've mentioned it before. I'm
2: getting hungry just looking at this trophy.
1: I got respect. I got a lot of respect for that. And it's not like the what was the worst trophy ever? It was the UConn
2: Civil Conflict.
0: The Civil Conflict.
2: Where it's like UConn made it.
1: Nobody even knows where it is now.
2: Central Florida's like, we didn't even know it was a robbery. Like, okay.
1: Like, nobody knows where the trophy is now. Like, whoever just lost it. It's not in anybody's trophy case. The Civil Conflict's the stupid name for a rivalry. Now, the grandest trophy in college football is the Commander-in-Chief's trophy. That thing is a beast.
2: 100%.
0: If you don't think so, you hate the troops.
1: That's right. If you don't agree with that take, you hate the troops. And that's just how it is. All right. So we were kind of talking about a little bit before we went to break. Zachy C brought it up. And thanks again to Zach for jumping in here late and helping us out today. And thank you for coming from, I'm sure, straight from work over here to help us out today.
0: Oh, happy to.
1: We were talking about... The ESPN came out with the FPI, like kind of like 31 teams that could make the playoff.
0: Mm-hmm.
1: And had Louisville at 23, and some of the analysts were saying it was a little low. And I tend to agree, mostly because of how the schedule plays out.
0: So I'm curious about how that listing goes.
1: Right.
0: Because if you're just doing a general team power rating, I feel like that's about where Louisville would probably fall.
1: I agree.
0: I guess some arguments I could see for having us that low on the list because the schedule, a huge favor towards us. We have two big games, unfortunately.
1: First three weeks of the season.
0: But the downside, you could look at things like lack of depth at some mm-hmm. key positions, but like O-line, for example, but you could make that argument for 95%
1: I really wish
0: of college
1: that we
0: football.
1: Knew where we were at with Anwar O'Neal as far as like... Because he was the one... I feel like he makes this work on the offensive line. Like, I feel better with Lance on the inside.
0: Mm-hmm.
1: You know, I think Lance is a very good interior lineman. He's a decent tackle, but he's a very good interior lineman. And I feel like the entire offensive line unit works better if Anwar O'Neal is healthy.
0: Yes.
1: You know what I'm saying? Like, just the whole thing, I feel 10 times better, and I just don't know where we're at with him.
0: Yeah.
1: But anyway.
0: Between that and the development of Cam Gorin as well, because
1: yeah.
0: he was a kid who looked really good in spring ball, but he's not a freak of nature. And unless you are, you're not starting on a P4 offensive line at ages 18, 19. Right. So
1: you got to get those reps under your belt.
0: I would love to know where they're at. The Brahms practicing fantastic OPSEC over on Floyd Street, not letting any information get out. Even with this new 5-5 ruling that came out, there aren't really any players
1: There's
0: on
1: There's no offensive lineman from last year's team that
0: is
1: I wanted
0: Trevante,
1: back.
0: Was he a four-year guy or was
1: I think
0: he
1: was
0: a five-year
1: guy. I think he was a five-year guy. Yeah, I'm almost positive.
0: I was just...
1: He was in college football forever, and yeah. he transferred here from Houston.
0: That's right. Okay.
1: Pretty positive he was a five-year guy.
0: Yeah, because I was just spitballing. It's like, I mean, really, the guys you'd want back, it's like, Pete was a five-year guy, and I'm pretty confident he's going to make the 53 man, so mm-hmm. ain't no point in coming back. Austin Collins was a guy maybe you'd reach out to, but he was a six-year guy in college. And realistically, looking at last year's O-line, a lot of the guys wouldn't start over who we brought in.
1: Oh, no.
0: So it's like
1: I don't ever want to see Musa play another snap in a Louisville jersey. Like, nothing against you, man. I've already had my fill.
0: No, thanks. I'm full.
1: I've had my fill there, and Mac Pounders, like, I don't, you know, he's not beating out anybody on this line.
0: Yeah, so that, in a very long, scenic route of saying, there's some depth at the position, some concerns, and question marks at key positions. Like, I think Link's going to be a fantastic college quarterback at the very least, just by his athleticism alone, but he hasn't proven it yet, so.
1: The arguments are there, like, especially with the unproven quarterback angle, you know, because that's the first position everybody goes to. It's what held us back last year for the most part. There were other things, but that was obviously anybody who watched that team knows exactly what held us back in most games last season. And I don't think we need to go into detail about that. And then I feel like the fact that the two positions that I have any concerns about. Our O-line because of depth and how it's shuffled a little bit with the injuries. And interior defensive line.
0: Same reason.
1: Yeah, for the same reason, where we don't really have guys proven at this level. It's basically a new crop. You know, it worked out last year really well. And we have great players everywhere else on that defense. So I feel really like there's a potential, as long as that position is better than replacement level, or even replacement level, like I feel like that defense can still be really, really good. But obviously, Rene Conga and Jordan Girard were two of the reasons why our defense was the best Brom defense he's ever had.
0: Yeah, two incredibly underrated players. Like I was shocked Conga didn't get drafted on day three last year. Stoked to see Miami pick him up, though. Mm-hmm. Him and Reiger both. So I wouldn't be shocked if both of them end up making it out of camp down there. So,
1: by the way, yeah, he's another long-suffering AFC East fan.
0: There's a lot of those.
1: But his is teal and orange, or whatever that color is.
0: Aqua.
1: Aqua and orange. Yeah, I don't know.
0: Play Barbie Girl going to break.
1: And not green and white. I like my color of my misery. But yeah, like it's funny though because we talk about how weak or the favorable draw we got in the ACC.
2: We're not the SEC. We don't claim that we're the third.
1: I was about to say AFC.
2: I know. Yeah. Nobody's like the SEC. We're like we're just as good as the AFC.
1: Yeah, right. We'd beat the worst team in the NFL. No, you wouldn't.
2: Oh, yeah. I love back the back of the day was, could Alabama beat the Jaguars? It's like,
0: so lazy.
2: Or the Browns.
1: It's up there with, you know, the SEC beats each other up in, like, stale football takes or nonsensical ones. But obviously, like, we're talking about it, and the obvious two great games are Ole Miss and SMU in the first 3 weeks of the season. But with roster turnover and the unpredictable nature of college football now, you know at least two of those teams on the schedule are going to be much better than we think they are at this point. The question is, who is it going to be?
0: Ooh, now I get to look at the schedule again.
1: So I feel like the biggest candidates, and I hate to fall into the ACC media trap, but NC State is always on that list. And I have a third-year starting quarterback, but it's Dave Doran. And then I'm a believer in Georgia Tech. Like, just what they do. I realize that they don't have Haynes anymore, you know, and they don't, like, they have turnover. They don't have the same starting quarterback that they did, but I like the coach. You know what I mean? I feel like there's some turnover. Like, I put a lot of stock into a coach that knows what he's doing and has a system that he runs.
0: Yeah, I'm a bit concerned about them losing Buster Faulkner mm-hmm. to Florida. And then Aaron Filo, they also lost him. I believe to Florida as well.
1: Oh, they had a lot of turnover.
0: That kid's a dog.
1: Yeah.
0: So it's tough for me to put my faith in Georgia Tech. And
1: just
0: because
1: about who could possibly be better than we think.
0: So
2: who's even starting? Is it Mendoza's brother that's going to start for them? I don't know. Yeah. That's the only name I recognize here. But that's because of who his brother is.
0: But looking at the rosters, I am a perpetual worrier. So I think that Villanova game could be tricky. They just had an eligibility game case go in their favor. Now, I'm not out here saying we're going to lose, like panic, but on extremely short rest, Sunday to Friday, they have a FCS All-American running back, and they have a quarterback who threw for, I think, 3,000 yards, 30 touchdowns, 3 interceptions last season, just won an eligibility case to come back. I'm not saying we're going to lose to Villanova, but that might elevate your heart rate a little more than it should.
1: Like, Villanova's a very good FCS team.
0: But they're an FCS team.
1: But they're an FCS team.
2: I think they
1: team.
2: Were in the Final Four yeah. last year.
1: And they won national titles. Yeah. Like, they've been a very good program for a long time, but Keith.
0: I have a much more respectable...
1: Please.
2: This is like when Cignetti's JMU team came in here, and they had just made the decision to transfer up to the FBS level offseason. But, like, when the game was scheduled, they were an FCS team. And I knew James Master was a pretty good FCS team. I was like, we'll win this game, but they'll be competitive. And that game, we're going to blow them out. Last year's game, obviously, was more competitive.
1: It's a little bit more competitive.
2: But
0: so, yeah. You all were clowning.
1: If you ask them, they won it or something, yeah. Whatever they said for months after that. They won it except for the late touchdowns. Like, yeah, okay, well, those count.
0: Yeah, now, you all clowned on a friend of the show, Matt McGavick, for this take.

0: Oh, hey, here it comes.
1: Jake Dickert is a phenomenal coach. Wake Forest is going to be a pesky team.
0: Yeah.
1: Like, they won 9 games last year, and people just pretend it didn't happen. They're not bad. Another team.
0: It's not that I don't believe that that's true. It's just that it bothers me every time that it comes up.
1: Really. And I believe Mark has given the take that Norvell will be gone before we play them. If Florida State miraculously somehow clicks, which I would be shocked if they do, because it seems like the boosters have just turned off the money faucet this last offseason. But they've still got some dudes. If they've got some dudes, maybe they string a few wins together early in the season. Maybe they have some momentum and they still haven't gone full-blown 1-2-3 Cancun. Maybe this time we'll actually cover the tall guy. This time it's Deuce Robinson. And we can make a better show out of it. Like, I would still expect us to beat Florida State, but if they're still fighting, that's one that could be
0: a Friday night game. I mean, but it should pump us up. You
2: gotta fight.
0: Should be advantage us, I would think, with the atmosphere. But, I mean,
1: I mean, I have
0: a hard time. I'm with you to the point where, like, I have everything else aside, I have a really hard time looking at Florida State as just an absolute garbage program.
3: I mean, Florida State, like, I've heard Taylor's brought this up. I'm looking at it right now. They played Virginia the week prior, and then they got Miami the week after us.
0: Yeah.
3: And then after Miami, they have a bye week and then Clemson. Like, it's a tough stretch.
0: It's a murderer's row as far as it comes in the ACC. I mean,
3: so like, they might have to fire Norvell just because it's like, you ain't winning these games.
1: Well, the issue with that, though, is we're the first game of the murderer's row. I'd much rather
0: Virginia
1: be
0: the week before. I mean, Virginia was in the ACC title game last year.
3: Respect Tony Elliott.
1: Right twice a day. Yeah, I would much rather have the game slot where they play Central Arkansas, where it's, they start with New Mexico State, then SMU bye at Bama, and then they have a couple of low games, and then they ramp back up for us, Miami, bye Clemson.
3: What if Norvell beats DeBoer for the second year in a row?
1: Would be hilarious, right, especially after DeBoer's extension.
3: and then Florida State the same thing again. They just fall down the, they're like, yeah, we'll lose every other game, but we'll beat Florida, Alabama.
0: I realize we've talked about this a couple times, including today, but I still have such a hard time wrapping my head around the DeBoer extension. I don't know what they were doing.
1: It's fascinating because, like, maybe I'm the first one to the take. I'm not putting dirt on the grave yet, but I'm glancing over at the shovel, just at, like, the Alabama program in general in this era, because everyone can pay players now, and
0: right,
1: a lot of programs have a lot more than just car lot money.
0: Right.
1: So maybe they're like, hey, DeBoer's making chicken salad out of, you know what? You don't want to know what's on the other side. Because coaches know. Bama fans are crazy. Like, a lot of people have forgotten because Saban tamed that monster for 20-some-odd years, it feels like. Bama fans are nuts. And I could see, especially if they ran off DeBoer that fast, it quickly becoming one of those, yeah, you go there to get a paycheck, and then you're going to be back in the job market in 2 years.
0: Yeah. I mean, was there for 16 years?
3: Yeah.
0: 16?
3: Yeah. Took it in 07?
0: 07, yeah.
3: And I was there till 20.
0: So 17 years, I think. Yeah.
3: I mean, but isn't like Alabama's like coaching history? It's like Saban, it's Bear Bryant, and then most of their guys are just flat-out trash coaches.
0: A lot of them.
3: Yeah. Like, Shula, I think, had one good year, and then scandals happened, and he had to go.
1: As a Dolphins fan, Nick Saban wasn't that great.
0: I mean, it's funny. Was it Stallings who won the – was it Gene Stallings who won the national championship in, like, 91 or – I think that's right. I have to – I'm mining the corners of my brain right now. I'm tired. Sorry. But, yeah, they had a succession of pretty mediocre coaches over several decades. And then Saban brought them back in a big way. But like you said, you've got LSU money. You've got Texas money. Texas Tech money. I mean, all of those programs can outspend the rest of the SEC. If you put those three programs on an island, they can outspend the rest of the conference.
1: If they wanted to, yeah.
0: If they wanted to. I mean, it's a different world now, and you've got a program that has unrealistic expectations. There's probably something to that. I don't know if they'll ever let them.
1: Counterpoint, though, if they wanted, Stanford and Berkeley could outspend the rest of the country, too.
0: Yeah, they don't want to.
3: Yeah, Steve Jobs writes a blank check.
1: Cal's starting to spend some money. They're going to be pest here in a couple of years.
0: I'm honestly surprised that Sunga Politelli didn't get more love preseason.
1: Shocking to me.
0: You know what I mean? Like, every time I look at a list and he's not like ACC offensive or ACC player of the year, you know, like things like that where he's just not getting in. Maybe it's just because they don't believe in Cal as a program, but he's a better quarterback. He's one of the three or four best quarterbacks in this league right now.
1: Yeah, he's one of the three or four best quarterbacks in the country, in my opinion.
0: I think
1: he's phenomenal.
0: I think talent-wise, absolutely. I don't know if he's quite there yet, but I'm a big believer. I mean, with you. Like, he's closer to that than he is to whatever they're painting him as right now.
3: I mean, last year's Heisman Trophy winner, national champion, first overall pick, started his career at Cal.
0: Mm-hmm.
3: Like, they have produced some... And also the issue with Aaron Rodgers. They produce quarterbacks.
0: Ask yourself, if Sunga Politelli had transferred to one of these big programs, where was this hype machine be?
1: Oh,
0: you know 100%. What I'm saying? Like, if he had ended up at an LSU or an Alabama or something, like, where would we be talking about him in the national conversation?
1: Heisman frontrunner, probably. Like,
0: right?
1: Him, Mensah, Saiyan.
0: The kid can play. He was unbelievable as a freshman. Good. Let's go ahead and take our first break of this hour. I'm Dave Skoll. That's producer Keith. 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
4: 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Tank Davis with his second of the game, his 32nd of the season, and he is the top slugger in single-season ACC history. That's 32 home runs for the sophomore from Philly.
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5: It's Michigan.
4: You're getting Michigan, man.
5: Yeah. That's... I'm not worried about Louisville fans traveling for a big game.
4: Yeah.
5: I mean, they'll find their way to Indianapolis.
4: So, yeah, he reported that. He just said it's a two-year neutral site series. No timetable on an official announcement. I got to assume this is the reason you would do this would be the Amazon deal.
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2: 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Did I forget about Cake Booth Rich?
3: You did. Well, he dropped, and then you... But you did kind of forget about him.
2: Rich, I'm so sorry, man. If you want to call back, please call back. We were just embroiled in a conversation earlier, and I just totally forgot that you're on hold.
4: We got to buy some cakes now.
2: I know, Rich. I'm sorry.
4: Do you have a website off the top of your head? What is it? We buy, like, buy cakes or something?
3: DonateCakesWithAnS.com, I believe, is the website.
2: I think
3: because he called in a couple weeks ago. And
2: okay. Yeah. Rich, if you're listening, please call back. We'll get you on the air, and you can promo for sure.
4: I want to be caked up.
2: Yeah.
3: Man, you're just like McGavick. Now, I just got to say amicable, or amicable, as he says it.
2: Say amicable. Put the emphasis on the wrong syllable.
4: So, the only word that I feel like I pronounce incorrectly, and I'll die on this hill, I say pendulum.
2: Instead of pendulum?
4: Yeah, because it's pendulum.
2: Yeah, but you're wrong.
4: Pendulum.
3: I would have
4: I acknowledge. I'm gonna die on this hill alone, yeah. But it's where I stand.
3: I wouldn't have second guessed you on that. Like I say pendulum, but I wouldn't have thought too much of it.
2: Somebody like some British person's gonna call and be like, "Actually, that's exactly how you pronounce it."
3: Like Mark might
5: go to the theater.
3: Mark would call you out for that. He's like, "That's not how you say that word."
4: Also, I'm not gonna make awkward moans into the microphone.
2: Yeah, please, the ooey. I can only handle one ooey a year, and we've already hit that. Text to the UPS jobs text line, that's 3831939. Lincoln's golf game either means he's a hell of an athlete or he spends too much time on the course, and there's no such thing as the latter, which I agree.
4: I mean, he was all, now granted, South Dakota, but he was all state in like four or five sports in high school, yeah. And I'm pretty sure he's a single digit handicap. So,
2: oh, I guarantee, if he's got a 191 ball speed on his driver, like, unless he's just, and you said
4: The
2: distribution
4: was pretty reasonable.
2: Yeah.
4: That's another one.

0: tough year. Did we lose every rivalry trophy that year?
1: Pretty sure.
0: This is all Dave's fault.
1: Like, thinking back, I'm pretty sure we lost that game. That was Lorenzen year, man, in the Kentucky game, and then it just wasn't a great year.
0: And then you forced John L. to leave.
1: Yeah, I forced John L. to leave. That's what happened. I love John L. Texas says, if you're actually worried about Villanova, then shut the hell up about the playoffs. We'll be lucky to be 6-6. Let's see it.
2: Again, not losing sleep over it, but don't expect just to curb stomp them.
1: So you're saying it's a spread play.
2: For sure.
1: I don't bet against Louisville regardless.
2: Now, I
1: never will. Kenny Payne year.
0: Not 2018? You didn't bet against them that year?
1: No, I didn't. I wish I had. Because I would have gotten some kind of joy out of it.
0: Yeah.
2: Now, I will say Vegas has gotten a lot better about their massive spread games.
1: Yeah.
2: So, because those used to always just be easy spots for me to hit to start
1: especially
2: the season.
1: Beginning of the season, absolutely. No, that was always my play. I'd spot the massive spread games and figure out which, you know.
2: Also, I'm always a polar opposite. I'm a big emotional hedger. Especially, like, if Notre Dame, the Shuck game.
1: Yeah.
2: Big emotional hedge. So my trip to South Bend got paid for.
1: Nice.
2: Would have happily given that up.
1: I can't do it, man. I have such a hard time. I just can't do it. I'd rather not bet the game than emotionally hedge on Louisville. Now, the Jets I'll bet against all day long.
0: I was.
1: They owe me so much money that I have to figure out some way to make it back.
0: Recently bet against Louisville. Actually, I think I did for Miami basketball this year because the way the season was unfolding, I was like, they're not going to win. And they didn't win that game, so I was like, okay. But I generally don't. Also, I took the Sixers in Game 7 this year because I had a bad feeling even before they ruled Tatum out for that game. Had a super bad feeling with that game, so I did the emotional hedge. And, again, hated that I won money off that game, but I've done it a few times.
2: I don't know.
0: I don't like it, though.
1: Okay. That makes it better.
2: To steer the ship off of gambling just for a second, because I know some people really love that, I completely forgot. I think my favorite trophy in all of sports.
1: Is back to the trophy.
2: Not college football. KBO's championship trophy, Korean baseball. It's a 6-foot-tall, like, sword out of a fantasy novel.
1: That's awesome.
2: It looks incredible.
1: I am all for more weapons being trophies.
2: Right?
1: Really. I mean, that's really what we're saying. Cannon, you know, giant sword. I'm in on all of that. You know. Texas, as a former walk-on lineman at U of L and South Oldham alum, producer Keith and Biscuit talking big uglies is peak preseason radio. Don't ever change, fellas. Can you guys do a podcast only about the boys with their hand in the dirt? We've done that before.
2: Yeah.
1: And we'll do it again, damn it.
2: We actually are going to be recording our O-line preview episode tomorrow night, and it should get pushed out in a week or so.
1: Didn't even call me.
0: Damn.
1: Didn't bring in for that.
2: Nobody. It's just been me and Vince. We're trying to, you know, be self-sufficient. Stand on our own feet.
0: Now, I will say, Dave does know the family of one of the punters, so you might want to have him on for the special teams episode.
1: Oh, Winkenhofer, man. I thought that was amazing. Like, Mark, as anti-special teams as he is, he brings up one random name on the roster. I was like, I know his father.
2: And he's a guy, or is he a Groza voter?
1: He's a
0: Groza voter and Biletnikoff, but Groza's the funniest one.
1: Groza's funny. Biletnikoff is just cool.
0: Yeah.
1: Groza's just funny.
0: And hopefully one of these days the Burlsworth Award.
1: Yeah, because he hates walk-ons, too.
2: I really hope Cooper doesn't end up winning the Groza.
1: Oh, dude.
2: Man.
1: That one hurts, man.
2: I've said it on the pod. I'll say it here. Like, a good borderline automatic kicker is worth more than a depth piece at edge or linebacker.
1: That's exactly how I said it. Like, I think we probably had this conversation after the season. I said, look, man,
2: he's worth his weight in gold.
1: An automatic kicker, like Ranvier, like an automatic kicker, or at least one that's almost automatic. I mean, we know he had one or two slip-ups, but almost automatic is worth his weight in gold. Like, I would take that over a depth piece at any other position, pretty much. Like, because that's such a big part of the game.
2: Yeah.
1: You know, and I know, who was the guy we brought in? The transfer from 1AA.
2: I thought we were using him at punter.
1: I think we are. Because we have, Nick Keller, Carson Hilbert?
2: Yes.
1: Our kickers.
2: And then we also brought in another kid.
1: Yeah.
2: After spring ball.
1: EKU was the punter.
0: Okay.
2: Was it Villanova?
1: It's either Villanova. It's

0: It's a 1AA school. It's an FCS school. Gosh, why can't I remember his name? Is it Hughes? Did I make that up? I think I probably made it up.
1: Mark's going to be mad that we're spending 3 minutes on this subject.
0: I know he's off.
2: And Mark can host the show. He doesn't really like to talk about it.
0: He can call in if he's upset about this.
2: Oh, gosh. I'm trying. My cell service is suboptimal. It's driving me crazy.
0: We'll find it.
2: Yep.
0: We'll find it. Don't worry about it. So we've been talking about Louisville's schedule, roster makeup, just talking a little football here in the 5 o'clock hour on a Monday. We talked about being a little worried about offensive line depth, especially in light of the injuries, and possibly interior defensive line. Is there any other position right now, Keith, looking at the makeup? Like, I've got one in my mind, and I wonder if you have the same one that you're worried about.
2: Garth White.
0: from Rhode Island. White. Rhode Island. There you go. He was the other one we brought in. I was trying to remember his name. There you go.
2: And to answer the question, not overly. Originally, I would think secondary, but had a chance to talk to Coach Ivy over the course of the offseason, and he's raved about
0: the defense as a whole. I think we've got a lot of potential pieces in that cornerback position I'm really excited about. And I love Integer. So.
2: Yeah. So the wide receiver room, I guess, would be the next up on the list. But
0: that was my answer.
2: Very similarly, though, to O-line, teams outside of the blue blood halves of the sport don't get the luxury of having incredibly deep wide receiver rooms, because if you have a wide receiver 4 that could be a wide receiver 2 somewhere else, they're going to go
0: somewhere. They're going to go be a wide receiver 2.
2: Look at us. A guy who I'm kind of big on, LaWayne McCoy.
0: LaWayne McCoy. I knew you were going to say that.
2: I believe, wide receiver 3 at Florida State, wanted a bigger piece to the pie, was able to come here, and I think he's going to be a feature piece in our offense, prominently lined up, either X or Z. And while Jeff talked about
0: Trey Richardson
2: awkwardly putting a 80 reception total on his season or something, I think LaWayne McCoy could be a guy that feasts in this offense. But we'll see.
0: No, I like LaWayne a lot. I feel like Trey Richardson, I like that Jeff's talking that way about him, though, because he hasn't talked about receiver production like that in the last couple of years, and we've had some studs, that he could have talked about like that. And I think that he's going to take a lot of the oxygen out of the room in a good way, like take a lot of the gravity in that wide receiver room. And I feel like if you're rolling in the unit with the tight end position, I feel like the tight end position is finally in a place with Brody Foley and Skinner, like guys that I feel like could be like all conference type. I think Foley could be an all conference type tight end. And we finally have that, and combine that with Lincoln Keenel's ability to run and the packages we can build out from that and the underneath passing game. I'm really excited about what they can do.
2: Oh, it's very easy to get excited about this offense, because we talked about all those weapons. Didn't even mention, arguably, the deepest running back room in the country with 3 studs at the top of the depth chart. There are so many different weapons, and this offense, especially in the spring, is moving.
0: Not to mention Thompson is built like an absolute tank.
2: He's a freaking unit.
0: Oh, my God.
2: But you look at the spring, and the offense is doing so much more to move laterally, which is beautiful to see. We're done eating chicken and rice, metaphorically, on offense, and we're actually like, hey, let's go get a Whataburger.
0: Right.
2: Let's throw a little fries.
0: That's the thing. Like, I keep, whenever we talk about this, I emphasize, it's not just Lincoln's ability to run, it's his threat to run. And the things you can build out, anybody who watches football knows this, the things that you can build out from those packages. Like, he tucks and runs once, and he burns you for 13 yards, and all of a sudden that middle linebacker is keying.
2: Yep.
0: And that safety is king. And then the next time he runs that package, he pulls it and it's an RPO, or it's whatever. Or it just pulls it and throws a quick route to the tight end, and that's wide open because the linebacker's sinking in, or the top of the defense is taken off because that safety cheated in. And all of a sudden you got one-on-one coverage of Trey Richardson on the outside. And, it's just like Jeff actually having that tool in his toolbox and being willing to use it, like he wasn't willing to use it with Shuck because of the injury, concerns, is a game changer for me.
2: Yeah, and what was the

0: the number for Shucks season. We scored, what, over 28 or over 30 points a game every single game? And we had an extended stretch where we were doing it that led from, like, the previous year into that season or something. This is an offense that could rival or even exceed that production, especially given the schedule. Like, if our opponents end up matching their caliber on paper, we could put up stupid numbers on offense this year. And it's so hard to stay grounded because you just get so excited thinking about, oh, we can do this, and we can do this, and we can do this.
1: And I hope then, it's not tempered after the Ole Miss game.
0: Yeah, and then you're starting and then you're starting left tackles out for the first 4 weeks of the season or whatever, and then it all just goes to crap.
1: Eternal optimist. Producer Keith, everybody.
0: I'm a Dolphins fan. I never said I was an optimist.
1: Who are you talking to? Who are you talking to?
0: I'm a Reds fan. I'm not an optimist.
1: Got Jets and A's, man.
2: 16 minutes until the Reds do nothing.
0: Not a baseball show, but the fact that we're not going to do anything today is insane. I think part of it is the Dodgers breaking the trade market, essentially. So now teams are basically, yeah, okay, we don't got a chance. Why go get a guy with a multi-year contract that we're going to pay in a potential lockout year? So
1: it reminds me of, like, the A's made their big play years ago when they got John Lester, and they had, you know, they had this great elite starting three pitchers in the Tigers countered by David Price, and, you know, like, it was like we're just running our head up against the ceiling, you know. But, like, we kind of talked about the Dodgers a little bit earlier. We could talk about it. It's okay. Like, it's honestly, like, as much as we feel like they're breaking the game and they're just unfairly stacking, it's like, dude, this is the game.
0: Yeah,
1: they have an ownership group that's willing to do it. They have the assets they're willing to trade. And all these small market poverty owners are just, they're leeching off the money they get off rev share and not reinvesting it in the program and in the franchise.
0: Owners behaving as if the team has to profit every year, as if sports teams, especially in the major four professional sports in the United States, aren't the most lucrative investments when it comes to asset appreciation on the market.
1: Dude, when they sold the Clippers, when Sterling was forced to sell the Clippers and Ballmer bought it, they were evaluating it at about $600 million. He paid $2 billion. And like 2 or 3 years later, they were talking about how big of, good of a deal it was. You know, like, that's, everybody is worth ridiculous amounts of money, and that asset always appreciates.
0: Yeah.
1: Like, over a 5 to 10 year period, your franchise is always going to be worth more than it was 5 years ago or 10 years ago.
2: I mean, the Seahawks, I know they just won the Super Bowl, but they sold for, like, almost $7
1: billion. $7 billion. And I realize that's NFL and this is actually baseball, but still.
2: I mean, the Celtics sold for, like, 6 point something. The Lakers were, like, $10 billion.
1: It's insane.
2: Like, these baseball teams would be, if they were on the market, they would get multiple billion dollars.
1: Yeah. Yeah. I mean, and now that, I'm sure we'll find out what the A's are worth because Fisher's going to sell them as soon as they move them to Vegas. I'm convinced that he's doing this all basically just to quadruple the value of the franchise and then get out, but whatever. I'm sure we'll find out in the next couple of years. But it always drives me crazy because you're not – yeah, the team belongs to you, but it belongs to everybody that's a fan of that team. And it's a public asset to me. Like, it's just – even if you're the sole owner – like, you have a responsibility to the fans that pay your salaries, that pay an exorbitant amount of money to be a fan every year, and then you sit on it and you don't do anything to improve the product. It just drives me nuts, man.
0: It's disheartening because you see teams like Europe, soccer clubs, when they were trying to shop the Super League and fans literally storming facilities. Because those fans actually do own those teams, like, ownership group or not.
1: It was Greg Schiano and Knoxville all over again.
0: So, I was going to say Stoops in College Station.
1: That too, yeah, that's a more relevant, yeah.
0: It's frustrating because it seems, at least on the professional side, American sports fans have just been beaten into the capitalist machine that is sports ownership over here, and it's disappointing.
1: Like, what's the end goal?
0: Yeah. Yay, more money for,
1: you know what I mean? For you.
0: A stuffy dude.
1: Like, what's the end goal?
0: To give to his inevitable mouth breather kid.
1: That's right. So how do you, like, I don't know. There has to be, if your goal isn't to win games, it's just to make money. And there's too many owners that like the business, that they have is

0: just the team. And they don't, like, once the original owners die off and the kids inherit it, they don't ever really understand it. And it drives me crazy.
1: Yeah, nothing irks me more than these people. Like, I don't make a profit with this team. Or the, lately, the Trimuth athletes are like, yeah, even though it says I make $50 million a year, I don't actually make $50 million. It's like, no one cares that you're making still multiple millions of dollars. It's just not what the... Yeah, you get taxed a lot of money, but you also make a lot of money. I don't need to hear...
0: I make a lot of money, but I spend a lot of money, too.
1: Yeah, I don't need to hear you guys crying poor because you guys are bad financial management that you have.
2: Also, fun fact about the Reds, Ken Griffey Jr. is still their 10th highest paid player.
0: That's right.
1: Baseball, especially with all the deferred payments.
0: Do you know how much deferred payments the Dodgers have right now?
1: Oh, yeah. Like, Shohei's, like, making nothing until, like, after this contract.
0: Do you know the number? It's like $1.2 billion.
1: Oh, I thought you were going to have any players.
0: It's insane.
2: Red's highest paid player right now is Jaimer Candelario.
0: That's right.
2: Who they cut a year plus ago.
1: I know for the longest time, Bonilla was still the highest paid Met. Yeah. I think he's been
0: surpassed.
1: It's been a while
0: because the Mets been have been spending like crazy for years.
2: Yeah. Oh, man.
0: I'm trying to find that number. Yeah, here you go. Codify Baseball put this out there. Millions of dollars in future deferred money. L.A., $1,112 million, which if you understand how numbers work, that's $1.1 billion plus. The next highest is the New York Mets. Do you have any idea?
1: In terms of I have no clue.
0: In millions. $181 million.
2: Okay, I was going to guess around $150, so.
0: It's almost $900 million difference.
1: Cohen's got a lot of money.
0: Yeah, product but like sucks, the Dodgers, the Dodgers yeah. have $900 million more.
2: I'm pretty sure
0: in deferred salary.
2: I need to look it up. I'm pretty sure there's double-digit players whose contracts that they're currently playing under give them a higher net worth than the owner of the Reds.
0: I forgot the numbers too. Like with LeBron taking the $4 million a year, there's like 30. There was something like 32 college athletes, and almost the entire league that's making more money than him right now.
1: Yes, I know Milan Momchilovich was the guy that was thrown out there. It's like,
0: but there were several more.
1: It was we'll never know the exact payments because they don't have to disclose it. But if you told me Floyd was making more than LeBron, I'd believe it.
0: I think he's like the numbers that were floated were right around four for Flory. So like, I think that's about right. And speaking of Flory, I saw a the Wooden Award odds via Bet Online that Flory Badunga was 28-1. The ninth choice, tied for the ninth choice for player of the year.
1: So did you throw a shekel on there?
0: I think I can get a better price at other websites.
1: Okay.
0: So I'm probably going to do that. Got to shop it around, man.
2: Basketball. Yeah.
0: This is where Keith's like, all right, man, I don't have anything for this.
2: I think I could name most of our roster right now.
0: Oh, do you really want to go through that?
2: Maybe after, if we're struggling for end of show content, we're not, I will happily humiliate
0: myself. I just kind of want you to do it.
1: Do you know who the guy from Oregon is that we got?
2: Shellstad.
0: Okay. Hey, yeah, we got
2: you. I told you. I think I can get the roster. I listen to our other shows.
1: You tell me you didn't watch Alan. Was it Alan and Jacob that did the box score live stream?
2: Oh, it was Alan and I think it was Ryan who did the box score watch along. I was not one of the 6,000 sickos, but I love each and every one who was.
0: If there's ever like a better encapsulation of our fan base, I don't know what.
2: I just want you
0: 6,000 people watching. It's not watching the stream. It's watching a stream of guys analyzing the box score as it comes up live.
1: I mean, we did the first hour of the show that day was Ethan Moore just reading the box score. It was like, oh, we dunked here.
2: I just want y'all to match that same energy come football season, you know? Come on, guys.
0: Oh, dude.
1: Are you going to pick a random game and do a box score watch? Like, not even watch the game?
2: I will say, we had like 1,000 people just virtually hanging out with me and Vince watching the Miami game last
0: year. Yeah, I remember that. Yeah.
2: That was great.
0: I was watching the game and very much locked in, so I wasn't going to be able to. I probably should have just put it on my phone and put it over here just to give you all the stream, but I was just, I saw it like on Facebook or on Twitter. Like I was checking in with you guys. I know you all had invited me to come hang out that night, and I was like, dude, games like Miami, I will be in a padded room.
1: Yeah, that was one of those games.
0: I won't be talking to the public for the next couple of hours.
1: Especially because like my expectation going into that night was like, we're going to get killed, or we're going to lose at the very least. I was like,
0: oh, I bet you bet on Miami, didn't you?
1: No, that one I held off.
0: I bet you did.
1: I held off on that one.
0: I bet you did.
1: I swear I held off on that one for football.
0: Miami.
1: I told you Miami basketball. I was like, I'll throw $5 on that. But no, I was like, I don't want to be around people if we lose this game.
0: Yeah.
1: And so I was in my basement enjoying every interception that Carson Beck threw that night.
2: God, that was such a fun game. I didn't like the spread, so I didn't emotionally hedge that game, but I definitely thought about it.
0: I bet a little of a money line that night. I bet a money line.
1: And Dave was eating like a king the next day.
0: That's right. Yeah, I had double my usual pad thai.
2: I don't know who sponsors. Run into the big dog at the establishment that's frequently joked.
0: Do you have any idea who the number one preseason pick is for the Wooden Award? If you think about it,
1: Tyron Stokes?
0: No. Jeremy Fears.
1: Okay. Forgot he was in college still.
0: Right. I'm not betting that 9-1. Producer Keith, thank you so much for sitting in, man. We will get you in here again next time I'm hosting. You know, we'll get in here and nerd about football. Hopefully it'll be during the season.
2: Sounds great. Thanks for having me.
0: Yeah. Spencer, thanks so much. And thanks again to Zachy C for sitting in for a while. This has been The Drive on 93.9 The Ville.

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7: Good evening, folks, and welcome in another edition of the RB Roofing and Remodeling Cardinal Insider. Jody Demling here talking some Louisville sports with you tonight here on the Louisville First Radio Network as we broadcast from our Sam Aguiar Injury Lawyer Studio. Bahamas last week. This week, fall football camp begins. We do know that they will begin on Thursday. Louisville will begin their fall camp on Thursday. Fans will be able to attend the first 6 practices. Again, the first 6 practices fans will be able to attend. That is Thursday, August 6th, Saturday, August the 8th, Monday, August 10th, Tuesday, August 11th, Thursday, August 13th, and Friday, August 14th. All those practice times are at 9:45 in the morning, approximately about 2 hours for each of the practice times. Most practices will be held on the grass practice fields, but locations could change depending on whether the team could also practice inside L&N Stadium or the Traeger Center, the indoor practice facility. Fans are encouraged to park bronze lots F and G. Fans must stay behind the ropes along the sideline when on the grass field or inside the Traeger Center and must remain in the stands if and practice in the stadium. No photos or videos are allowed for any of the open practices. And again, they begin on Thursday, 9:45, Thursday, Saturday, next Monday, Tuesday, Thursday, and Friday. The first 6 are open to the public. We're broadcasting from our Sam Aguiar Injury Lawyer Studio tonight here on the Louisville First Radio Network. A Monday night in the Ville, fall camp opening this week. We've got all kinds of things going on. School classes will be back in session in just a couple weeks. And games will be going here soon for all of the fall sports. 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U of L Health Frazier Rehab Sports, the official sports rehab provider of the Louisville Cardinals. Okay, we have a lot of news and notes to get to today here on the R&B Roofing and Remodeling Cardinal Insider. We are, again, broadcasting from

our Sam Aguiar Injury Lawyer Studio as we take you through. Let's start with football. We knew last week the Cards were picked third in the ACC preseason poll, just behind Clemson. Just ahead of Clemson and just behind Miami at number one and SMU number two. Clemson is four after Louisville and then Georgia Tech. Isaac Brown and Cliff Lubin named to the All-ACC preseason team. Again, All-ACC preseason team, Isaac Brown and Cliff Lubin. Today, we know that, was released that Isaac Brown has been named to the Maxwell Award watch list. The Maxwell Award Club for junior running back today, the 90th annual Maxwell Award for Isaac Brown is presented to the College Football Player of the Year. It's been there since 1937. Brown, one of 81 on the watch list for this prestigious award. He's been one of the best running backs in college football each of the past two seasons. In his first year with the Cards, Brown rushed for 2,057 yards, 22 games, averaged 7.7 yards a carry. And Isaac, again, it's been fun to watch. 18 touchdowns his first 2 years, 11 100-yard games, six in nine games played last year. And, you got to expect each and every time he touches the ball, he can go to the house. You would think each and every time he could, and he can. It's one of those exciting times because he is a guy that, like when we had Lamar Jackson, like when we've had other players, you just know you've got something very, very special. He only played nine games last year, still led the country with six rushes of 50 yards or more. Congrats to Isaac as he is on the Maxwell Award watch list heading into the year. The All Access Episode 4, you've seen with Jeff Brom and Chris Barclay today, All Access Episode 4 dropping on GoCards.com. And last night, but it dropped with Louisville quarterback coach and offensive coordinator Brian Brom. So head there and check that out. Brian Brom is the Cards offensive coordinator and quarterback coach, All Access Episode 4 with Coach Brian Brom there on GoCards.com. August 17th is a Monday. That is just a few weeks away. That is the kickoff luncheon for U of L football. It will be presented by Lynn Imaging and Tri-Arrows Aluminum. The event will take place at the Galt House Hotel in downtown Louisville. Doors will open at 11:30 with lunch served at noon. The event will feature comments from Louisville head coach Jeff Brom and several other players. Tickets are $60 each or a table of 10 for $600 and may be purchased through Ticketmaster at the Ticketmaster.com link or on GoCards.com. Cards, again, their first game in football September 6th against Ole Miss in Nissan Stadium down in Nashville, Tennessee. So a lot of football news because camp begins on Thursday. Super pumped for camp and to get out and check it out and see what the Cardinals have this year in football. A little later in the show, we will talk to you about Louisville women and men's golf as they released their schedules. Let's talk a little volleyball now, though. The Louisville Cardinals in volleyball set to begin their season coming up here in just a couple of weeks as the Cardinals will begin their season with a red-black scrimmage on August the 15th at L&N Federal Credit Union Arena and then head to the AVCA First Serve event August 21st and 22nd. They'll take on defending national champion Texas A&M and national semifinalist Wisconsin on that weekend before coming home and opening the home slate against Indiana on August the 28th. We had a couple of honors and awards here. Louisville junior setter Naisa Cabello and senior outside hitter Chloe Chicoin have been named to the 2026 AVCA Division I National Player of the Year Award watch list. Again, the watch list for National Player of the Year for Anaisa Cabello and Chloe Chicoin for the Louisville Cardinals as they have
a lot of talent back on this team

for Louisville. It's going to be fun to watch. It's going to be an interesting dynamic for this Louisville team in the second year under head coach Dan Mesky. How can they get, how can this team improve off of what they did last year? And just exactly how this team is going to be, how good this team is going to be this year. I would say probably the most, well, I wouldn't say the most, but some of the most talent that I have seen, maybe not as talented as that team that went to the national championship game a couple of years ago, but pretty close. Again, Cabello and Shacoin on the National Player of the Year watch list. It is Louisville is one of 10 schools with multiple players on that list. The Cardinals in volleyball this year picked to finish third in the ACC preseason poll as Nice Cabello, Kalisha Coyne, Peyton Peterson, and Kalissa Blackshear all on the first team, all ACC honors. And the Cardinals, again, beginning their home slate on August the 28th against Indiana. Single game tickets for the three upcoming volleyball matches at the KFC Yum Center now on sale. 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Additionally, fans who would like to purchase the three-game KFC Yum Center package can do so through Ticketmaster as well. The Cards will head downtown this season, September 9th against Missouri, November 1st against Georgia Tech, and November 28th against SMU. Louisville's 2026 season, again, opens up August 15th with the red-black scrimmage, and then they'll be taking on defending national champion Texas A&M on August 21st in Milwaukee, at the AVCA First Serve, national semifinalist Wisconsin, the next day on August 22nd there in Milwaukee as well. Go to GoCards.com for all of the latest as far as we are concerned in volleyball. You've got all the latest there for you in the things that that you need to know from this Cardinal team. We're broadcasting from our Sam Aguiar Injury Lawyer Studio tonight here on the Louisville First Radio Network as we talk to you on a Monday evening here in the Ville. Some news and notes as we roll through our first segment here. Three U of L student athletes from the Louisville men's golf team named to the Cobalt Golf All-America Scholars Team, as was announced today. Cooper Claycomb, Andrew Tan, and Warren Thomas were among those named to the list, marking the second consecutive year that the three Louisville golfers were honored. The Cards have had at least one representative on the list for the past 12 years in a row. This is the second honor for Claycomb, who was a recipient in 2025, the first time for Tan and Thomas for this. Congratulations to all three of the Louisville men's golf team for the honors. Again, we will talk a little Louisville. We're going to talk a little Louisville golf a little bit later in the show as we have the Louisville golf schedules, men's and women's, that were released late last week over the weekend as well. Louisville men's and women's soccer, and we talked about volleyball. Field hockey also coming out here real soon to have some fun stuff going on. We got all kinds of action over the course of the next few weeks for you here on the R&B Roofing and Remodeling Cardinal Insider. As far as women's soccer is concerned, the Cards were picked ninth in Hunter Norton's first year as the head coach for the Louisville Cardinals. Notre Dame picked to win the league, followed by Stanford and Duke. Notre Dame with 7 first-place votes. Stanford with 3, Duke with 3, Florida State with 3, and North Carolina with 1. That's the top 5. Notre Dame, Stanford, Duke, Florida State, and North Carolina. Virginia is 6, Wake Forest 7, Clemson 8, Louisville 9, California 10, and then it's NC State, Virginia Tech, Pitt, SMU, Boston College, Miami, and Syracuse. Junior midfielder Amelia Swarninski was named to the preseason All-ACC team. This is, by the way, the league's coaches with this vote. Swarninski coming off a breakout 2025 season when she led the team in goals, assists, and points. She tallied 10 goals, 10 assists, and 30 points on the year last year, one of the most productive years in school history. Her 10 assists were tied for 4th in program history for the most in a single season. The 10 goals and 30 points were the most by a Louisville player since 2013. And under the leadership

0: championship of Hunter Norton. She hopes to do even more of that this year. Karen Ferguson Days announced her retirement back in February. Norton has been with the Cards for 11 seasons and is now the head coach of the Cardinals. They're coming in off of just a remarkable season, one of the best in recent years, 13-5-3 overall. It was the most wins in a regular season in program history, and they returned to the NCAA for the first time since 2019. The Cardinals begin the season coming up here real soon on August the 12th. It's a Wednesday night against Nebraska, the Dr. Mark and Cindy Lynn Soccer Stadium, August 16th against IU Indy at 7 o'clock. Belmont on Sunday, August 23rd. All those games are at home. They'll hit the road for a Dayton game on August 27th, and then back home against Akron. So just around the corner for Louisville, Amelia Swarinski on the All-ACC team for Louisville women's soccer, that is. Louisville men's soccer also just about to begin their season as well. They will begin on Saturday with a scrimmage against Cumberland University from Tennessee at 4 o'clock. They'll have the following Saturday on the 15th, another exhibition, SIU Edwardsville, and then they'll host IU Indy on August the 20th as they begin a new season. It is right here. It is upon us, and it is time to go, folks. We're through the summer doldrums, and we are going to have some live action later this week when we go to see fall camp. 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
1: Week, the Cards on Thursday at 9:45. You can watch the first six practices. Coach Brohm opening the gates for the Cards for fans to come in and watch Park and Bronze Lots FNG. Again, 9:45 on Thursday, Saturday, and the next week, Monday, Tuesday, Thursday, and Friday. It's going to be a lot of fun as they lead up to the September 6th game against Ole Miss in Nashville, Tennessee. The Louisville Cardinals with a lot of expectations, a lot of hype, and a lot of guys back from last year's team, and a lot of newcomers on this year's team. The Cards with a bunch of guys back, including one of the offensive linemen who I think is going to take over the spot at center. That is Lance Robinson. I had a chance to spend some time at ACC kickoff with Lance Robinson, the Louisville center.
2: Back here at ACC kickoff, as Louisville is winding the day down, the last thing they've got to do here on Radio Row, Lance Robinson joins me. Lance, are you talked out?
3: Yeah, man. I'm kind of tired, you know, but I keep going a little longer for sure.
2: Did you know what this entailed? Did you know what this was all about?
3: I mean, I didn't know the specific details, but, you know, just being here, taking the experience in as a whole, you know, I didn't realize as much media attention would be here in one place. And, you know, just simply just standing in the hallway, you'll have somebody come set up a camera crew, like, right there instantly. Like, it's definitely a unique experience. It was fun.
2: Would think back when you got to Louisville, could you have ever imagined yourself in this situation where, I mean, I'll tell people out there, in the breakout room, you talked for 46 minutes and 33 seconds straight. That's a long time.
3: I did.
2: That's a long time.
3: I did.
2: Could you have ever thought that you would have been doing this? You know what I mean? It's kind of cool.
3: Well, I mean, I definitely always saw myself, you know, getting to this point. So just to see it come, you know, true in front of my face, like, yeah, it's definitely this is definitely a great feeling.
2: Let's talk about when you got to Louisville. You had a tough time. We were talking about it earlier, but yeah. For the folks out there in Louisville listening, you know, you had a tough time. You had to sit out your first year, and then you had the injury on the very first day of fall camp the next year.
3: Yep.
2: How difficult were those 2 years?
3: You know, those 2 years were, you know, they were very difficult because I was coming into the ACC, you know, my main thing was trying to make a name for myself, of course. And it was like, you know, I feel like those two opportunities were taken away from me. But, you know, I always kept the faith. You know, I always kept my head down and kept working. You know, I was diligent in my recovery process, you know, during my injury time. And then as far as the time when I was in, where I had to sit out in 2023, I definitely just, you know, learned a sense of patience, you know, learning a sense of, you know, your time is coming. You know, just stay loyal to the process, you know, stay true to you. You know, everything going to work out in your favor.
2: You talked about earlier in one of the interviews about learning the center position, learning the offense through the center position.
3: Yeah.
2: Would you have been able to do that if you weren't sitting out?
3: Well, that's very – okay, the first year I sat out, but I still practiced.
2: Oh, that's right. You did. That's right.
3: I still practiced.
2: That's right.
3: So I was practicing that guard and tackle, but – specifically in the summertime when I was first brought in, during those 2 months.
2: Right.
3: And then during camp, that's when I really learned the center position. But I was taking reps at guard and tackle. So that's really how I was able to expand my knowledge of the offense in such a short period of time. Over a six-month span, I pretty much knew what to do at every position for sure.
2: What's it like for you to be the center and to have a guy like – and I don't want to give – I don't want to shortchange Kiwan, so we'll talk about him in a minute. But to have a guy like Isaac and the dynamic ability that he has when he's back there in the backfield.
3: Oh, yes, man. You know, being at the center position, you know, a lot of the runs are designed to follow your lead, you know, follow your lead and then press off the backside or, you know, press front side. And so just knowing that he's going to be looking at me every play, such a dynamic playmaker, able to hit the hole once and just go hit his head on the goalpost, you know, take the ball 75 yards for a touchdown. You know, a lot of

0: people does not, like, a lot of people don't have that right. aspect into their game. And so I feel as if him just making it easier for me, you know, just getting a hat on the hat, just get the guys in the right position, and he going to make us right.
1: You have a lot of other weapons, though. It's crazy. It is. You've got a ton of weapons, don't you?
0: We do. We do. We have a lot of weapons on the perimeter. You know, some guys coming in, some guys returning, mm-hmm. you know, in the pass catching courts. You know, tight end room, you know, is a new revamped tight end room. You know, we got one returner, Jaleel Skinner. You know, he's definitely going to be big for us, too. But we have other guys coming in. The whole tight end room as a whole is going to have a breakout year. You know, they brought Coach Petrino. You know, he's instilling a crazy mindset into him. You know, got him ready to fire off the ball with us in the run game. And then he's been a stickler, you know, so he's making sure that they're ready to perform every day too.
1: As far as the quarterback room goes, I think it's a little deeper. Obviously, there's three guys that the coaches feel comfortable with, you know, with Briggs being a young guy. Yeah. But Lincoln came here for a reason, and he's got the swagger of a starter, doesn't he?
0: He does, man. That's the thing I like about him, his aura. He has a lot of aura about him. You know, he's a good guy. You know, very approachable. Mm-hmm. You know, easy to have a conversation with. You know, I really enjoy Lincoln. You know, he's a dog. He's gritty too. So that's a treat as well.
1: After all this talking, aren't you like, okay, let's just play?
0: Yeah, fast. I'm done with it as of the day. I ain't talking no more. I'm just ready to go play.
1: What's going to have to happen for you guys to reach the goals you want to do that? What has to happen for you guys offensively?
0: So offensively, I feel as if we have to lock in on the small details. That's the biggest thing. We have to focus on finishing and sustaining drives. You know, we cannot settle for three in the red zone. We need to punch the ball into the end zone every time we get into the red zone. That's the main thing. Everybody has to play hard, physical, and fast, and violent every play. Everybody has to finish every rep. You know what I'm saying? Finish every drive, because that's the main thing that held us back in the past couple of years, because we weren't able to finish. Or either we – and see, you know – like, we want to start fast, too, because that's another thing that we noticed, that we need to start fast. Mm-hmm. But most times we're able to overcome that. It's the finishing aspect that you're never able to overcome. So we put an emphasis on that for sure.
1: What's the leadership like on this team?
0: The leadership is good. You know, we have a good core of guys. You know, it's a very well player-led program. You know, it's a lot of the guys on the team are selfless, so it's kind of easy for people to come in and lead. You know, we have some defensive leaders. We have some offensive leaders, too. Like, on defensive side, you know, you got guys like Cohen Entringer, Tayon Holloway. You know, they do a good job leading. Adonijah Green, too. Staquan Clark, TJ Capers, Antonio. You know, all them guys right there just them. And you know what's so crazy? Cohen, the only guy that I just stated that wasn't in the program last
1: right.
0: season.
1: Yep.
0: So, you know, a lot of veteran leadership, a lot of returning leadership.
1: Yeah.
0: And the same thing on the offensive side of the ball, you know, man. Me and Lincoln and also the backfield, you know, we take pride in what we're doing. And so, like, it's a very family-oriented team, you know. Yeah. Leadership, you know, we got some good leaders in place for sure.
1: You mentioned it earlier, though. Isaac is trying to become a leader, and I know he's done some things, but, man, he just doesn't like to talk. That's just the way he is. Yeah, I mean, it's crazy.
0: He don't like to talk, but go run for 200 yards, yeah. Two TDs.
1: He has to talk after big games. You know, that's the fun part. That's the fun part.
0: Yeah,
1: so.
0: He does.
1: To have a guy, you know, to have the opportunity that you guys have this year.
0: Yeah.
1: Ole Miss at the beginning of the year. Then you got a game at home against Villanova and then SMU. So those first three games are going to be really, really tough.
0: Thanks.
1: And really difficult. But to have the opportunities you have, you've got to feel pretty good. I mean, you've got to feel confident in what you can do.
0: Yes, one thing about it, you know, we put in the work 365 days a year, you know. Of course, we get a couple of little breaks here and there, but, you know, it's always a constant, whether it's mental preparation, you know, physical preparation, you know, we're always preparing for these moments. And, you know, at a certain point, you have to be content. You have to be confident in your preparation when it comes to, you know, facing big challenges like this. And one thing about it, I know from my coaching staff, you know, he'll have us ready to go compete every single Sunday, I mean Saturday.
1: Tell me about Dale Williams.
0: Coach Williams. You know, Coach Williams, you know, I like him. You know, he's a cool guy, man. You know, very laid back. You know, he simplifies the game for us so much. You know, he put us in the right position for sure, you know, to make sure that we're a successful offensive line unit this year. You know, coming back from the he was here in the 2023 campaign. You know, he was assistant with us then. You know, I really appreciate Coach Williams, though. He gives me a sense of familiarity.
1: He's different, though, isn't he?

0: Yeah, he's different. Yeah, he's different. He's funny. Very funny. Like, Mean Room.
1: It's like a dry humor, too, right? Like, it's not like
0: It's a dry humor, but, like, it's funny, though.
1: Yeah.
0: Like, I'm not going to lie, like, it's kind of hard to fall asleep in a Dale Williams Meeting Room. It's kind of hard to fall asleep. It's kind of hard to get those droopy eyes in a Dale Williams Meeting Room, because he going to keep you attached with those jokes, because, like, it's always one that I catch and it just make me laugh every time.
1: All right, Lance, I appreciate it, man. Thank you. You've done great today, and enjoy. We look forward to the season.
0: All right, appreciate you, man.
2: All right, that was Lance Robinson, who I expect to be the Louisville center this coming season. Quick break. 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
2: 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I got a chance to spend a time with a number of different people there at the kickoff. 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
1: Back here at the ACC kickoff, always happy to be joined by Wes Durham, the ACC Network, ESPN, everywhere you go, golf courses around town, around the city, you know.
13: I did not bring clubs.
1: You did not?
13: No, they're in the garage. You know why I didn't bring them? Because I might try and play. So, anyway, great to see you. How
1: good,
13: you been?
1: I'm good. Good to see you.
13: Thanks.
1: And it's another time. It's another year. And, look, I think we've talked about this before. It's like everything seems to change faces. And college football, college sports are changing.
13: Yeah.
1: But yet when you come here, there's so much optimism with everybody.
13: Yeah, the old Vince Dooley line. Everybody loves July because they're all undefeated.
1: Yeah, that is.
13: Yeah, I mean, look, I think there's a lot of optimism in this conference. I think there's a lot to like about where the ACC is.
1: Yep.
13: I don't disagree with anything the commissioner said yesterday in that light. But it's going to be

0: I do not see the Cardinals in the first. I'm doing the week zero, week one, week two, week three. I know. I do not see the Cardinals at all, and I do not see the Mustangs.
1: I just want Louisville and SMU in week three is so intriguing.
0: We'll not see that game.
1: Because,
0: that won't be my game,
1: honestly, you look at that game and, like, the winner of that game, there's a long season, but the winner of that game's got a leg up on that second spot, you know, maybe going to Charlotte.
0: They do. And the good point on that to you is there's a long runway after that. The other part about this is there's a Notre Dame thing out there, too.
1: Yep.
0: And I think Louisville plays Notre Dame.
1: No, they do
0: not. They don't.
1: No.
0: SMU does.
1: Yep.
0: SMU does. Miami does.
1: Miami does.
0: Yeah. So there's a double kind of a – you're going to have to keep an eye on the Notre Dame thing. Because if you listened yesterday, one of the tiebreakers is overall body of work. And Notre Dame is going to factor into this somehow if that potential exists again. But I do believe SMU and Louisville are the two other teams that can contend with Miami. I think the time was already established by Rhett and his club.
1: Right.
0: I think Jeff has done everything you could have hoped he would do when he came back to the University of Louisville. They just got to get the last hurdle.
1: Yep.
0: That's it.
1: Yep. League for a second. When you talk about Miami, Louisville, and SMU. After that,
0: seven schools for two spots. Six schools for two spots.
1: Okay.
0: The list can be any way you want to take it.
1: That's what I was going to say. It doesn't matter how you look at it. You're not going to be wrong because they're all pretty equal.
0: Okay. I would go Pitt, NC State, Georgia Tech. I'm going to put Virginia Tech in there because I think the schedule is workable.
1: Yeah.
0: And
1: Clemson?
0: I'll put Clemson in there. We're going to have this huge national referendum after the first game.
1: Yeah.
0: And people are going to have to get beyond that. But that's going to be, win or lose, there's going to be a referendum.
1: Yep.
0: And Clemson's on the list of the five. And then the sixth is this. You get to make the choice. This is the year, because of the changing in coaches, that either Stanford or Cal makes the move. I happen to think it'll be Cal.
1: I do, too.
0: Because I think Sanga Pulitele is the best quarterback.
1: Yep.
0: Maybe one of the best quarterbacks in college football, not named Arch Manning.
1: Yeah, and talking with Stanford yesterday, I just got the feeling they feel like they're going to be good. But they've only got five transfers.
0: They also can't be worse, Jody.
1: Well, that's true. That is true. Yeah. Although they did beat Louisville 2 years ago.
0: Micah Ford's a really good football player.
1: He is a really good football player.
0: And if they can turn and hand the ball to Micah Ford and the offensive line is good again, then they're gonna stay in games just based on that kind of thing.
1: But I agree with you. I think you put Cal in that mix. But out of that mix, any of those teams on any given night could beat someone. And I think maybe 10 years ago that wasn't the case, right?
0: I agree with that. Yes, I agree with that totally. I think Louisville's now been in this league.
1: 2014 to 12.
0: Yeah, so 12 years.
1: Yep.
0: Louisville has created a reputation in this league, even with the coaching changes a little bit. And again, I just take into account that Louisville is one of those three schools. Miami certainly deserves to be there. SMU and Louisville behind them. And for me, I think personally that you're right about the week three game, but it's a long runway behind it. I just see the ACC having brands. And if Virginia Tech and Pitt, I think Pitt's got a chance to have a great year. I think he'll win nine games.
1: Yep.
0: But is that going to be good enough to be in the discussion in mid-November?
1: The commissioner talked about, getting off to a good start in a big opening couple weeks.
0: Yeah.
1: And that puts Louisville right in that forefront, because that game against Ole Miss is huge, not only for them, but for the league.
0: Yeah, it's a huge game. It's ridiculous. For me, the Ole Miss game in Nashville, I think you're going to get a sellout. It sounds like it. The idea of that game, SMU, Florida State, Monday night.
1: Yep.
0: The Saturday night game in Baton Rouge. I'll even take the week zero game that our crew's going to do with NC State, Virginia.
1: Yep.
0: Yeah, I mean, that's a game right there. Carolina's got to let us know what they're going to be right out of the game.
1: Yeah.
0: I have no idea. And the rest of it's going to kind of fall into place. That's why I'd say, if you want to look at somebody outside those three, keep an eye on Pitt. Georgia Tech plays Tennessee week three.
1: Mm-hmm.
0: They get Colorado to open. They play an FCS game, and then they get Tennessee and Atlanta. I mean, that's going to sort out some of this in September, because when we get to October, the way the 8-9 thing's going to work, we're going to be on the money all the way to the end. And then the ones that play the non-conference games at the end, like Louisville does and Georgia Tech and Clemson and so forth, that'll take care of itself. But we're going to have a hell of a year.

0: think in this league.
1: You had Louisville a couple times last year, and I can't remember one of those games. I believe Isaac.
0: I did not have Louisville last
1: year. You did not have
0: Louisville.
1: You had basketball like 100 times. That's what it was.
0: Here's the dirty little secret. I have not had a Jeff Brohm game.
1: What?
0: I have not had Jeff Brohm. And he and I laugh about it.
1: Well, the Brahms might be something in the day, but I'd be like, keep that guy away.
0: My man Eric Wood is the one that laughs about. How in the world do you not have? I don't know.
1: Wow.
0: It's just the way that
1: I was just thinking. Okay.
0: Cookie is crumbled a lot of different ways for me.
1: Preseason, everybody's talking about Lincoln quarterback, everything like that, and there hasn't been a whole lot of talk about Isaac Brown, and there should be, shouldn't it?
0: Yeah. I mean, look, I think he's terrific. I think Fletcher, who was here yesterday, is terrific.
1: Yep.
0: Justice Haynes, who's at Georgia Tech now, is going to be terrific. I think the addition of I'm drawing a blank on the kid who transferred from to SMU.
1: Oh,
0: the running back,
1: yes.
0: The kid from NC State originally, right?
1: Yeah.
0: I mean, that we're going to have really good running backs in this league. Florida State's got three of them, by the way.
1: Yeah, they do.
0: Chroma, Trey Wesner's on there, who was at Texas, of course, and Singleton, right, Jody?
1: Yep.
0: I mean,
1: yep.
0: That, think of the run game has not been nearly as prominent in discussions, I think, as it should be this time of year.
1: Kendrick Raphael,
0: that's it.
1: When you have a guy like that, though, it takes a little for Louisville specific. When you've got a guy like Isaac Brown, and you've got another guy like Kewan Brown, because people forget about Kewan, it does take a little bit of pressure off of a quarterback who doesn't have a lot of experience.
0: Yeah, but here's the thing. Your guy doesn't miss.
1: Yeah.
0: I mean, I'm getting ready to sit down with him here later today to do a half-hour show, and we're going to go all the way back to the Brandon Doughty days.
1: Yep. I was just going to say, people forget about the Western Kentucky guys.
0: I mean, he doesn't miss, and that's the thing. You're going to get, I mean, Miller Moss was one thing. Tyler Shuck is unbelievable.
1: Yeah.
0: I mean, he's going to be the quarterback of the New Orleans Saints, right?
1: Yep.
0: It's just crazy the way this thing goes. That's why the Lincoln Kienholz thing doesn't. That doesn't faze me at all.
1: Yeah.
0: Now, if I watch him play on that Sunday night and he's throwing bounce passes,
1: yeah,
0: then okay, maybe so. But he's not going to play for the guy if he does that stuff. That's why I think you have to trust the process a little bit. And I know people get tired of hearing that, but this guy's proven to do this.
1: Yep.
0: That's why the quarterback thing doesn't. We saw it in Atlanta in the late 90s when Ralph Regan was the offensive coordinator for George O'Leary. Joe Hamilton's too short. He can't play. And then this kid from Tampa Jesuit comes in named George Godsey. Well, he's not Joe Hamilton. No, but George Godsey then set like 11 school records throwing the football.
1: Yeah.
0: And that's what I see at Louisville. I mean, I'm not saying you and I could do it.
1: Right.
0: But he finds the guy who he wants to be his guy. And that's where I would invest for sure.
1: Yeah. Last question. I can't let you go without a basketball. It's more not far from basketball season.
0: Oh,
1: I
0: mean, God. We're going to be back here in 70 days.
1: People are buzzing in Louisville about this roster.
0: They should be.
1: Yeah. The ACC is going to be a blast this year. Let's just say that, right?
0: Dennis Scott sent me a text like every other day for 2 weeks. Did you see who Louisville just signed? Did you see who Louisville just got? What are they doing with Badunga? I'm like, I guess he's going to play for Louisville. Pat is doing a hell of a job.
1: Yep.
0: He really is. And, yeah, I think you guys started on that ascent last year, and I think now you got a great chance. I think the window is now open for you guys. Look, Duke's going to be good. We know Virginia's returned a ton of guys.
1: Carolina's going to be good.
0: I think so.
1: Yeah.
0: I think the kid from Utah is going to be a different guard for them.
1: Yeah.
0: But I'm excited to see what Louisville's going to be for sure.
1: Cool. Excited to always have you on.
0: Thanks,
1: appreciate
0: buddy.
1: It. Thank
0: Great
1: you.
0: To see you.
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2: 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Talking some Louisville sports tonight with you here on the Louisville First Radio Network. It's that time for Louisville men's and women's golf as the begin the season. Louisville men's golf coach Ryan Blagg announcing the 2026-2027 slate. Also, Whitney Young announcing hers. We'll start with the men's side of things, featuring five tournaments in the fall, four in the regular season in the spring. The Cards will kick things off August 31st and September 1st at the Visit Knoxville Challenge hosted by the University of Tennessee. Cards will make their fifth consecutive appearance then at the Bearcat Invitational on September 14th and 15th, where they have finished in the top five each of the last 5 years, including a first-place finish in 2024. Louisville will make its debut at the Bryan Brothers Collegiate on September 28th and 29th, hosted by South Carolina, before returning to the Fighting Irish Classic October 4th and 5th, and the Williams Cup in Wilmington, North Carolina, October 18th through the 20th. The Cards have played in the Fighting Irish in each of the past 3 years and the Williams Cup for five consecutive years. Cards will then have a break until the start of the spring, returning to action February 7th through the 9th at Dominican Republic Classic. They'll make their return at the Hyatt on March 6th through the 8th and the Calusa Cup on April 4th through the 6th. In between, they'll have two Florida-based events. The Cards will travel to the Puma Valley Invitation in Puma Valley, California on March 15th, 16th, and the 17th. And as the Cards, they combine those two, they split those two Florida ones. The Calusa Cup is the last regular season event of the year, April 4th, 5th, and 6th. The ACC Men's Championship will be played at the Merido Golf Club in Carrollton, Texas, hosted by SMU on April 22nd through the 26th. The NCAA Men's Golf Regionals will take place at a site to be determined, May 16th through the 19th. After a historic postseason run in 2026, Louisville will look to make their seventh all-time NCAA championship appearance. The NCAA championship will be held May 28th through June 2nd. The championship will take place at the Omni La Costa Resort and Spa in Carlsbad, California. So a lot going on for Ryan Blagg and his team, and they expected returnees. I expected a good season this year for the Cardinals. On the women's side of things, head coach Whitney Young is excited to announce her schedule. Nine regular season tournaments over the fall and spring. In the spring season, the Cards will host the 10th annual Moon Golf Tournament down in Melbourne, Florida. Louisville will begin the season in the Hoosier State as they travel to West Lafayette, Indiana, to take part in the Boilermaker Classic. The two-day event, August 31st and the September 1st, the Cards will compete in the event and finished fourth out of 15 teams back in 2023. Later in September, the Cards, September 18th, 19th, and 20th, will head down to Nashville for the Mason Rudolph Championship, actually in Franklin, just outside of Nashville, hosted by Vanderbilt, the three-day event. Third time over the last 4 years the Cards have competed in the event. Louisville will come back then in the state of Indiana to South Bend for the Fighting Irish Classic September 26th and 27th. It's the first time the Cards have taken part of this event. They'll then head to Norfolk, Virginia, October the 9th through the 11th. They held in the Virginia Beach Evie Odom Invitational hosted by Old Dominion. The final tournament of the fall has the Cardinals heading to Texas for the Abilene Christian Intercollegiate held in Gransbury.

0: Texas, October 19th through the 21st. Louisville will host the we'll take that break until the winter, take the winter break, and then we'll host the Moon Golf Invitational for the 10th time down in Melbourne, Florida, at the Sun Tree Country Club, the three-day event, February 14th, 15th, and 16th. The Cards head back to Texas then for the Alamo Invitational in San Antonio, March 9th and the 10th, hosted by UTSA. The tournament is in San Antonio. Later in March, the Cards head to South Carolina to take part in the Clemson Invitational, hosted in Sunset, South Carolina. The event is March 21st through the 23rd. The final regular season tournament will keep the Cards in the Commonwealth as they head down to Bowling Green for the Old Stone Intercollegiate, April 5th and 6th, hosted by Western Kentucky University. The 2027 ACC Championship will be hosted by the Sedgefield Country Club in Greensboro, North Carolina. The four-day event will be held April 15th through the 18th. The NCAA Regionals will be hosted at the campus sites from May 10th through the 12th. And then the top five teams from each regional will advance to the NCAA Championship, held at the Omni La Costa Resort and Spa in Carlsbad, California. On the women's side of things, the national championships, again, held in late May. So lots going on, and all that's golf news for us here tonight on the R&B Roofing and Remodeling Cardinal Insider. University of Louisville field hockey schedule, the Cardinals. Bellarmine scrimmage August 19th, Ball State scrimmage August the 22nd in Muncie. Home opener August 28th, Miami of Ohio at Traeger Stadium at noon for the Cardinals in field hockey as they get going in field hockey at that time. We talked about men's and women's soccer. We'll also have cross country. We talked about volleyball. A lot going on here in the fall in the Ville. That's going to do it for us tonight, folks, here on the R&B Roofing and Remodeling Cardinal Insider. We have been broadcasting from our Sam Aguiar Injury Lawyer Studio here on the Louisville First Radio Network.
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6: 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They defeat UConn for the first time in the last 17 meetings. Final score, Louisville 78, Connecticut 69. The 17-game losing streak to the Huskies. No more as Jeff Wall's first win against UConn in 15 tries.
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